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1: NBC News Radio. I'm Rob Martier. Rounds of severe storms are set to bear down on millions across the Midwest and Great Lakes this week. Starting Monday, a level 2 of 5 severe storm threat is covering major cities, Chicago, Detroit, Cleveland, and Pittsburgh. Damaging winds are expected to be the primary hazard. Widespread rain totals of up to 3 inches could also be seen across the region as the week moves forward. Localized pockets of 3 to 5 inches of rain are possible. U.S. efforts to end the war with Iran are getting some major pushback this weekend. Israel is formally rejecting President Trump's Gaza Board of Peace plan. Prime Minister Benjamin Netanyahu said today that Hamas must fully demilitarize before any withdrawal of his military could occur. Meanwhile, Iran has issued a list of demands they say must be met before the Strait of Hormuz is opened. The list includes the U.S. to lift its blockade of the country and to withdraw the American military from the region. Tenants in public housing are suing the NYPD, claiming illegal surveillance and civil rights violations. Lizzie Radabali has more.
2: Former Mayor Eric Adams launched the Big Apple Connect program to bring basic internet to NYCHA residents in 2022. Under the program, the city installed new internet routers in common areas across public housing. This allowed the NYPD to link NYCHA's CCTV cameras with their real-time tracking system when they previously needed permission to access footage. Tenants taking part in the lawsuit are also hoping to learn more in court about how police use data collected through their surveillance work. In New York, I'm Lizzie Radabali.
1: NBA great Don Nelson has died at the age of 86. Nelson played in 5 NBA championships with the Boston Celtics and was a 3-time NBA Coach of the Year winner. Nelson was inducted into the Naismith Basketball Hall of Fame in 2012. Rob Martier, NBC News Radio.
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1: NBC News Radio. I'm Rob Martier. Rounds of severe storms are set to bear down on millions across the Midwest and Great Lakes this week. Starting Monday, a level 2 of 5 severe storm threat is covering major cities, Chicago, Detroit, Cleveland, and Pittsburgh. Damaging winds are expected to be the primary hazard. Localized pockets of 3 to 5 inches of rain are possible. U.S. efforts to end the war with Iran are getting some major pushback this weekend. Israel is formally rejecting President Trump's Gaza Board of Peace plan. Prime Minister Benjamin Netanyahu said today that Hamas must fully demilitarize before any withdrawal of his military could occur. NBA great Don Nelson has died at the age of 86. Nelson played in 5 NBA championships with the Boston Celtics and was a 3-time NBA Coach of the Year winner. Nelson was inducted into the Naismith Basketball Hall of Fame in 2012. Rob Martier, NBC News Radio.
2: With a news update on WHTC Holland's Cool FM, I'm Gary Stevens. As the combination of 3 fires in eastern Washington state, which has burned over 10,000 acres in nearly a week, is being brought under control, the question of whether such a situation could happen along the lakeshore is being asked. That's because the U.S. Drought Monitor has listed Ottawa and Allegan counties as being abnormally dry in its latest report this week. This is due to a lack of substantial rainfall so far this summer and is the lowest level of intensity designated by this service of the National Oceanic and Atmospheric Administration. Allegan County Undersheriff Mike Larson, who is a member of his county's Local Emergency Planning Commission, says that officials are ready for this contingency.
3: All of the local fire departments do have grass trucks. They prepare for that. I'm not sure if it was 20 or 30 years ago, but I do remember a very large fire in the Allegan State Game area that was extensive and covered miles. Luckily, the Department of Natural Resources has equipment and mapping for that as well. And there's an annual or a monthly fire chiefs meeting where I'm sure they kind of stay on top of how they can work together and who has what equipment.
2: The Autumn Lane, Fairview, and Old Trails fires in Spokane County comes as August is National Emergency Management Awareness Month, according to the International Association of Emergency Managers. Get the latest news anytime at WHTC.com.
4: Here's the updated forecast from WHTC.com. Cloudy tonight with a chance for storms. Lows around 67. Overcast and foggy early tomorrow. Chance of rain showers. High of 79. I'm meteorologist Jennifer Wojcicki. Right now, it's 70 degrees.
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1: NBC News Radio, I'm Rob Martier. There are growing calls for Ohio Republican Congressman Max Miller to resign from office. Miller is accused of abuse by his ex-wife and daughter of Republican Senator Bernie Moreno. Indiana Republican Senator Jim Banks joined NBC's Meet the Press, calling the allegations terrible.
2: It's heartbreaking to see when kids are involved, something like this happen, and I want to pray for his family, all those involved, especially the children.
1: Police reports obtained by ABC News detail accusations of physical abuse and threats during their marriage. Miller is on the ballot in November seeking re-election. Rounds of severe storms set to bear down on millions across the Midwest and Great Lakes this week. Starting Monday, a level 2 of 5 severe storm threat is covering major cities, Chicago, Detroit, Cleveland, and Pittsburgh. Damaging winds are expected to be the primary hazard. Localized pockets of 3 to 5 inches of rain are possible. New York City Mayor Zohran Mamdani is calling for President Trump to restore temporary protected status for Haitian immigrants following a Supreme Court ruling ending the program. Lizzie Radabali reports.
3: It comes as City Hall announced moves to identify and terminate employees who are TPS holders. Mamdani said Haitian immigrants contribute to multiple industries from healthcare to hospitality. The mayor went further to say the city will give free legal consultations to those looking into other forms of work authorization. In New York, I'm Lizzie Radabali.
1: Jury selection in the highly anticipated murder trial of Dwayne Davis, accused of orchestrating the 1996 murder of rap legend Tupac Shakur, is set to begin Monday in Las Vegas. Davis faces life in prison without parole if convicted. Prosecutors allege that Davis was the shot caller in the group responsible for the drive-by shooting that killed Tupac and injured Marion Suge Knight. Rob Martier, NBC News Radio.
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1: NBC News Radio. I'm Rob Martier. There are growing calls for Ohio Republican Congressman Max Miller to resign from office. Miller is accused of abuse by his ex-wife and daughter of Republican Senator Bernie Moreno. Police reports obtained by ABC News detail accusations of physical abuse and threats during their marriage. Miller is on the ballot in November seeking re-election. Rounds of severe storms set to bear down on millions across the Midwest and Great Lakes this week. Starting Monday, a level 2 of 5 severe storm threat is covering major cities, Chicago, Detroit, Cleveland, and Pittsburgh. Damaging winds are expected to be the primary hazard. Jury selection in the highly anticipated murder trial of Dwayne Davis, accused of orchestrating the 1996 murder of rap legend Tupac Shakur, is set to begin Monday in Las Vegas. Davis faces life in prison without parole if convicted. Rob Martier, NBC News Radio.
2: With a news update on WHTC Holland's Cool FM, I'm Gary Stevens. Concerns about police surveillance has led lawmakers in Lansing to put forward legislation to restrict a new tool. Separate measures in both the State House and Senate would restrict access to information gathered by automatic license plate readers through a signed warrant or during a criminal investigation, and any data would be deleted after 14 days. The bills are in response to concerns about privacy, oversight, and constitutional rights. Ottawa County Sheriff Eric DeBoer's office has been using the Flock cameras, named after the company that is the industry leader in this technology, for more than 2 years now, and it has led to 85 arrests, around $600,000 in recovered stolen property, 49 stolen vehicles recovered, and 7 illegal guns seized.
3: We don't use it for traffic enforcement. We don't use it for speeding. The cameras are at the back of the cars. We're not taking pictures of faces. It's not AI in facial rec. It's AI, and that's a blue Buick Regal with this license plate. That's the AI that's used, and so we have to have a purpose for it. It has to have a case number or a reason, and that's audited. And if we have someone that's outside of what they should be doing, just like all the other databases we use, that's dealt with internally.
2: DeBoer said that in his office's contract with Flock, information could be held for 30 days and then deleted. Data can be pulled in for evidence, and while Flock can aggregate information for system improvements, it cannot sell this data. Get the latest news anytime at WHTC.com.
4: Here's the updated forecast from WHTC.com. Chance of thunderstorms tonight, otherwise cloudy skies expected. Lows level off around 67. Chance of rain showers with fog in spots early tomorrow. Daytime highs approaching 79, overcast. I'm meteorologist Paul Frombly, currently 69.
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2: NBC News Radio. I'm Rob Martier. There are growing calls for Ohio Republican Congressman Max Miller to resign from office. Miller is accused of abuse by his ex-wife and daughter of Republican U.S. Senator Bernie Moreno. Indiana Republican Senator Jim Banks says Miller should resign if the allegations are true. Former Secretary of Defense Mark Esper says Iran's demands for reopening the Strait of Hormuz are ridiculous. During an appearance on ABC's This Week, Esper said the new set of requirements shows that Iran believes they have the upper hand. Containment is growing on the Spokane wildfires. Calmer winds are allowing firefighters to make progress strengthening lines around the three fires. The Old Trails fire is 43% contained at 3,200 acres. The Autumn Lane fire has burned 5,700 acres. It's 61% contained. None of the fires have increased in size. Rob Martier, NBC News Radio.
3: With a news update on WHTC Holland's Cool FM, I'm Gary Stevens. Michigan saw fewer traffic deaths overall in 2025. State police say just over 1,000 people were killed on Michigan roads last year. That's down 3% from 2024. Allegan County Sheriff Frank Baker cites several reasons for that.
4: Many years ago, we used to run a considerably higher number of fatalities, but there's been a lot of improvements over the years in vehicles, in roadway safety, our seatbelt law that became mandatory. We have airbags now. We have anti-lock brakes. The road engineering has gotten better. We have cable barriers now across the freeways. So a lot of things have occurred, and we reduced traffic fatalities significantly.
3: However, bicyclist deaths rose 21% to 35, and state officials say many of those crashes are happening on rural roads. So they're urging drivers to slow down, cyclists to use lights, reflective gear, and helmets. Get the latest news anytime at WHTC.com.
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6: Here's the updated forecast from WHTC.com. Thunderstorms likely, overnight, otherwise cloudy skies. Lows around 66. Chance for showers, with fog and spots early Monday. Daytime highs approaching 79, cloudy skies. By meteorologist Jennifer Fujitsky. Currently 66.
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1: NBC News Radio, I'm Rob Martier. Rounds of severe storms are set to bear down on millions across the Midwest and Great Lakes this week. Starting Monday, a level 2 out of 5 severe storm threat is covering major cities, Chicago, Detroit, Cleveland, and Pittsburgh. Damaging winds are expected to be the primary hazard. Widespread rain totals of up to 3 inches could also be seen across the region as the week moves forward. Localized pockets of 3 to 5 inches of rain are possible. The White House says the overall economy is booming, despite a new report showing job creation stalled last month. During an appearance on CNN's State of the Union, National Economic Council Director Kevin Hassett claimed that a reduction in government and hospitality workers filing for unemployment bogged down the jobs report.
2: You take those two out and you get back to what the consensus number was, about 100,000 job creation. And the point is, if that were in isolation, I wouldn't be caring about like throwing this or that.
1: Most analysts had expected to see as many as 83,000 new jobs created. The Bureau of Labor Statistics numbers showed 23,000 jobs were unexpectedly shed. Meanwhile, the unemployment rate did slip a bit from 4.2% to 4.1%.

0: 5%. The U.S. efforts to end the war with Iran seeing new roadblocks this weekend. Israel is formally rejecting President Trump's Gaza Board of Peace plan. Prime Minister Benjamin Netanyahu said today that Hamas must fully demilitarize before any withdrawal of his military could occur. The Palestinian militants have conditionally agreed to the plan, but say Israel continues to sabotage efforts to stop the war. The Powerball jackpot is now worth over $900 million. Nobody matched all six numbers in last night's lottery drawing for about $850 million, so the grand prize rolls over to an estimated $905 million for Monday's Powerball drawing. The cash value of the new jackpot is worth nearly $400 million. Rob Martier, NBC News Radio.
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1: NBC News Radio, I'm Rob Martier. Rounds of severe storms are set to bear down on millions across the Midwest and Great Lakes this week. Starting Monday, a level 2 out of 5 severe storm threat is covering major cities, Chicago, Detroit, Cleveland, and Pittsburgh. Widespread rain totals of up to 3 inches could also be seen across the region as the week moves forward. The U.S. efforts to end the war with Iran seeing new roadblocks this weekend. Israel is formally rejecting President Trump's Gaza Board of Peace plan. Prime Minister Benjamin Netanyahu said today that Hamas must fully demilitarize before any withdrawal of his military could occur. The Powerball jackpot is now worth over $900 million. Nobody matched all 6 numbers in last night's lottery drawing for about $850 million, so the grand prize rolls over to an estimated $905 million for Monday's Powerball drawing. Rob Martier, NBC News Radio.
2: Here's the updated forecast from WHTC.com. Chance of thunderstorms overnight, otherwise cloudy. Lows around 67. Chance of rain showers and foggy early Monday, high of 79, overcast skies. I'm meteorologist Paul Trombley. Right now, 69.
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1: NBC News Radio, I'm Tammy Trujillo. There are growing calls for Ohio Republican Congressman Max Miller to resign from office. Miller's accused of abuse by his ex-wife and daughter of Republican Senator Bernie Moreno.
2: If he's endangering a seat in Congress as we're trying to keep the majority in the House, and he should drop out if he's endangering that seat. He should drop out because of the allegations against him.
1: Indiana Republican Senator Jim Banks says Miller should resign if the allegations are true. Banks called the allegations terrible, adding that he hopes justice prevails in the case. Police reports obtained by ABC News detail accusations of physical abuse and threats during their marriage. Miller's on the ballot in November in Ohio in an attempt to be reelected. U.S. efforts to end the war with Iran are facing new setbacks. On Saturday, Iran issued a list of demands that it says must be met before the Strait of Hormuz is reopened. Head of Iran's Supreme National Security Council issued a statement calling for the U.S. to lift its blockade of the country and withdraw the American military from the region. Former Secretary of Defense Mark Esper said in an appearance on ABC's This Week, it appears Iran believes it has the upper hand.
3: The demands they've now raised show that they are emboldened, that they feel confident about their position in the world. And at the same time, they are flexing their muscles by using their proxies.
1: Following that, Israel formally rejected President Trump's Gaza Board of Peace plan. President Trump says there was some contractor error involved in the Lincoln Memorial reflecting pool renovations. He wrote on Truth Social that former Olympian David Hearn vandalized the site, even though charges against Hearn were dropped. Trump added the pool would reopen soon and that a small rushed contractor mistake contributed to the issue. The Powerball jackpot is now worth over $900 million. Nobody matched all six numbers in Saturday night's drawing, so the grand prize rolls over to an estimated $905 million for Monday. The cash value of that jackpot, nearly $400 million. 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

0: Hi, this is Brian Spencer. I hope you have a great weekend. I'm going to be joining you again this Monday morning at 6 o'clock for the WHTC Morning News. And don't forget to bring a pencil and paper, because our good friend Carolyn Stitch will be coming into the studio for another Learn to Draw with Carolyn segment. We'll have that, some interviews, and of course, Michigan's Golden Oldies and Holland's Cool FM, all coming up this Monday on the WHTC Morning News. Until then, enjoy your weekend, and I'll talk to you soon.
1: NBC News Radio, I'm Tammy Trujillo. Rounds of severe storms are set to bear down on millions across the Midwest and Great Lakes this week. Damaging winds are expected to be the primary hazard. Widespread rain totals of up to 3 inches could also be seen across the region as the week moves forward. U.S. efforts to end the war with Iran are getting some major pushback. Israel's formally rejecting President Trump's Gaza Board of Peace plan. Prime Minister Benjamin Netanyahu said that Hamas must fully demilitarize before any withdrawal of his military could occur. Meanwhile, Iran has issued a list of demands it says must be met before the Strait of Hormuz is reopened. Iran is also calling for the U.S. to lift its blockade of the country and withdraw the American military from the region. The Powerball jackpot is growing. Nobody matched all six numbers in Saturday night's drawing, so the grand prize rolls over to an estimated $905 million for Monday. The cash value of that, nearly $400 million. Tammy Trujillo, NBC News Radio.
2: Here's the updated forecast from WHTC.com. Chance of thunderstorms overnight, otherwise cloudy skies expected. Lows level off around 67. Overcast skies with fog early Monday. Chance for showers. Highs level off around 79. I'm meteorologist Megan Mulford. Right now, 68.
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1: NBC News Radio, I'm Cami Trujillo. Rounds of severe storms are set to bear down on millions across the Midwest and Great Lakes this week. Starting Monday, a level 2 out of 5 severe storm threat is covering major cities like Chicago, Detroit, Cleveland, and Pittsburgh. Starting Monday, a level 2 out of 5 severe storm threat is covering major cities, including Chicago, Detroit, Cleveland, and Pittsburgh. Damaging winds are expected to be the primary hazard. Widespread rain totals of up to 3 inches are expected. Michigan's Democratic nominee for U.S. Senate says he hopes former President Obama will campaign for him. During an appearance on NBC's Meet the Press, Abdul El-Sayed said he spoke with Obama following his primary victory last week, calling their conversation really warm and inspiring.
2: Look, we talked a lot about what it'll take to win. Obviously, his presence in here in Michigan would mean so much to the coalition that helped elect him. So I hope that we get to campaign together.
1: El-Sayed added he was grateful for the advice and that Obama knows the critical role Michigan will play in holding President Trump accountable. Several top Democrats have already backed the progressive El-Sayed, including former Vice President Kamala Harris and Senate Minority Leader Chuck Schumer. El-Sayed will face Republican former Congressman Mike Rogers in November. U.S. efforts to end the war with Iran are getting some major pushback. Israel is formally rejecting President Trump's Gaza Board of Peace plan. Prime Minister Benjamin Netanyahu said that Hamas must fully demilitarize before any withdrawal of his military would occur. The Palestinian militants have conditionally agreed to the plan, but says Israel continues to sabotage efforts to stop the war. Meanwhile, Iran has issued a list of demands it says must be met before the Strait of Hormuz is reopened. The Powerball jackpot is getting bigger. Nobody matched all 6 numbers in Saturday night's draw, so the grand prize rolls over to an estimated $905 million for Monday. The cash value on that, nearly $400 million. 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

0: 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Gary Stevens and Talk of the Town. J.D. Justice takes care of your afternoons along with Michigan's best oldies. WHTC, we are Holland's Cool FM.
1: NBC News Radio, I'm Tammy Trujillo. Michigan's Democratic nominee for U.S. Senate says he hopes former President Obama will campaign for him. During an appearance on NBC's Meet the Press, Abdul Al-Sayed said he spoke with Obama following his primary victory last week, calling their conversation really warm and inspiring. Former Secretary of Defense Mark Esper says Iran's demands for reopening the Strait of Hormuz are ridiculous. During an appearance on ABC's This Week, Esper said the new set of requirements shows Iran believes it has the upper hand. Those demands include the U.S. lifting its blockade, withdrawing the American military from the region, and ending attacks on Iranian allies in the region. NBA great Don Nelson has died at the age of 86. He played in five NBA championships with the Boston Celtics and was a three-time NBA Coach of the Year winner. He was also inducted into the Naismith Basketball Hall of Fame in 2012. Tammy Trujillo, NBC News Radio.
2: Here's the updated forecast from WHTC.com. Lows level off around 67 overnight under cloudy skies with a chance for storms. Chance for showers with fog and spots early Monday, high of 79. I'm meteorologist Jennifer Wojcicki. Currently 70.
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1: NBC News Radio, I'm Tammy Trujillo. Michigan's Democratic nominee for U.S. Senate says he hopes former President Obama will campaign for him. During an appearance on NBC's Meet the Press, Abdul Al-Sayed said he spoke with Obama following his primary victory last week, calling their conversation really warm and inspiring.

0: the majority in the House, and he should drop out if he's endangering that seat. He should drop out because of the allegations against him.
1: Banks called the allegations terrible, adding that he hopes justice prevails in this case. Police reports obtained by ABC News detail accusations of physical abuse and threats during their marriage. Miller's on the ballot in November in Ohio in an attempt to be reelected. I'm Mark Mayfield.
2: President Trump says there was some contractor error involved in the Lincoln Memorial reflecting pool renovations. He wrote on Truth Social that former Olympian David Hearn vandalized the site, even though charges against Hearn were dropped, saying there was substantial damage but no video evidence, only the damage itself. Trump added the pool would reopen soon and that a small rushed contractor mistake contributed to the issue. NBA great Don Nelson has died at the age of 86. Nelson played in five NBA championships with the Boston Celtics and was a three-time NBA Coach of the Year. Nelson was inducted into the Naismith Basketball Hall of Fame in 2012. 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
1: You know, every now and then I think you might like to hear something from us. Nice and easy. But there's just one thing, you see. We never, ever do nothing nice and easy. We always do it nice and rough. But we're going to take the beginning of this song and do it easy. But then we're going to do the finish rough, the way we do Proud Mary.
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2: NBC News Radio, I'm Tammy Trujillo. Israeli Prime Minister Benjamin Netanyahu is formally rejecting President Trump's Gaza Board of Peace plan. Netanyahu says Hamas must fully demilitarize before any withdrawal of his military could happen. The Palestinian militant group has conditionally agreed to the plan, but says Israel continues to sabotage efforts to stop the war. Jury selection in the murder trial of the man accused of killing rapper Tupac Shakur is set to begin today in Las Vegas. Dwayne Davis is accused of orchestrating the 1996 murder. He faces life in prison without parole if convicted. Spider-Man Brand New Day continues to enjoy a historic run at the box office. The fourth Tom Holland-led Spidey film raked in $145 million in its second weekend. That's enough to earn it the third biggest second weekend of all time. Brand New Day has already earned $1.67 billion at the global box office. Tammy Trujillo, NBC News Radio.
3: Here's the updated forecast from WHTC.com. Chance of thunderstorms overnight. Otherwise, cloudy skies expected. Lows level off around 67. Slight chance for storms again with fog in spots early Monday, 80. I'm meteorologist Paul Trombley. Right now, it's 69 degrees.
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1: NBC News Radio, I'm Tammy Trujillo. Israeli Prime Minister Benjamin Netanyahu is formally rejecting President Trump's Gaza peace plan. Sarah Lee Kessler reports.
2: Netanyahu said Sunday he won't withdraw Israel's troops from Gaza until Hamas completely disarms. Meantime, Palestinian militants have conditionally agreed to the 15-point peace plan, but claim that Israel is continuing to sabotage efforts to stop the war. I'm Sarah Lee Kessler.
1: Congresswoman Alexandria Ocasio-Cortez says Abdul al-Sayed's victory in Michigan's Democratic Senate primary is a sign the party's unifying. On ABC's This Week, the New York Democrat says it's a time for renewal for the Democratic Party, with a shift toward focusing on the working class.
3: We have really an ascendance of a young, inspiring, exciting electorate, energizing wave of candidates that I think really inject a new energy to the Democratic Party.
1: She's just one of several prominent Democrats who have backed the progressive al-Sayed. Jury selection in the highly anticipated murder trial of Dwayne Davis, accused of orchestrating the 1996 murder of rap legend Tupac Shakur, begins today in Las Vegas. Rob Martier reports.
4: Davis faces life in prison without parole if convicted. Prosecutors allege that Davis was the shot caller in the group responsible for the drive-by shooting that killed Tupac and injured Marion Shug Knight. The state's case relies heavily on Davis's own words, including admissions in his 2019 book, Compton Street Legend, and various media interviews. Davis has pleaded not guilty and claims his previous statements were fabricated to sell books and has since recanted them. I'm Rob Martier.
1: Spider-Man Brand New Day continues a historic run at the box office. The fourth Tom Holland-led Spidey film raked in $145 million in its second weekend. 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
1: NBC News Radio, I'm Mark Mayfield. Heavy storms are forecast across the Midwest and Great Lakes this week. Starting today, a level 2 out of 5 severe storm threat covers cities including Chicago, Detroit, Cleveland, and Pittsburgh. Damaging winds are expected to be the primary hazard. Israeli Prime Minister Benjamin Netanyahu is formally rejecting President Trump's Gaza peace plan. Sarah Lee Kessler reports.
2: Netanyahu said Sunday he won't withdraw Israel's troops from Gaza until Hamas completely disarms. Meantime, Palestinian militants have conditionally agreed to the 15-point peace plan, but claim that Israel is continuing to sabotage efforts to stop the war. I'm Sarah Lee Kessler.
1: And Taylor Farms is recalling products containing jalapenos over possible salmonella contamination. It comes after the California-based company pulled lettuce linked to the ongoing cyclospora outbreak. Mark Mayfield, NBC News Radio.
3: Here's the updated forecast from WHTC.com. Chance for storms, overnight, otherwise cloudy skies, lows around 67. Mainly cloudy skies expected and foggy early Monday, slight chance of thunderstorms, high of 80. I'm meteorologist Megan Mulford. Currently, it's 69 degrees.
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1: NBC News Radio, I'm Mark Mayfield. Israeli Prime Minister Benjamin Netanyahu has formally rejected President Trump's Gaza peace plan. Sarah Lee Kessler reports.
2: Netanyahu said Sunday he won't withdraw Israel's troops from Gaza until Hamas completely disarms. Meantime, Palestinian militants have conditionally agreed to the 15-point peace plan, but claim that Israel is continuing to sabotage efforts to stop the war. I'm Sarah Lee Kessler.
1: Rounds of severe storms are set to bear down on millions across the Midwest and Great Lakes this week.

0: Trump ended by noting that security cameras are being installed, posting the remarks a day after sharing photos of alleged vandalism and urging Pirro to revisit the dropped charges. I'm Tammy Trujillo.
1: And the family of Perez Hilton says the celebrity blogger is in serious condition at a Florida hospital and is going to require surgery. He was rushed to the hospital last week after he live-streamed a TikTok that appeared to show him covered in blood and cutting himself with a knife at his Miami home. His family released a statement saying he experienced significant blood loss and sustained injuries that will require surgery in the coming days. 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
1: NBC News Radio, I'm Mark Mayfield. Former Defense Secretary Mark Esper is dismissing Iran's demands for reopening the Strait of Hormuz, calling them ridiculous. Esper says the conditions, which include lifting the U.S. blockade and ending attacks on Iran's allies, suggest Tehran believes it has the upper hand. A WNBA Chicago Sky player seems to imply race played a part after she was ejected for a hard foul against the Indiana Fever's Sophie Cunningham. Details from Lisa Carton.
2: Sky player Dejanay Carrington was ejected during Saturday's home game against the Fever after hitting Sophie Cunningham in the head. Shortly after the incident, Carrington made a post that read, "White privilege," with the Indiana Fever tagged. After the game, Cunningham said the foul was Carrington's attempt to get attention and later said this has nothing to do with race. I'm Lisa Carton.
1: And heavy storms are forecast across the Midwest and Great Lakes this week. Mark Mayfield, NBC News Radio.
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5: Here's the updated forecast from WHTC.com. Mainly cloudy with fog early today with a slight chance of thunderstorms. Highs level off around 80. Mainly cloudy skies expected again tonight. Lows sit down to about 64. I'm meteorologist Jennifer Wojcicki. Right now, 68.
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1: NBC News Radio, I'm Mark Mayfield. Israeli Prime Minister Benjamin Netanyahu has formally rejected President Trump's Gaza peace plan. Sarah Lee Kessler reports.
2: Netanyahu said Sunday he won't withdraw Israel's troops from Gaza until Hamas completely disarms. Meantime, Palestinian militants have conditionally agreed to the 15-point peace plan, but claim that Israel is continuing to sabotage efforts to stop the war. I'm Sarah Lee Kessler.
1: Rounds of severe storms are set to bear down on millions across the Midwest and Great Lakes this week. Starting today, a level 2 out of 5 severe storm threat is covering major cities like Chicago, Detroit, Cleveland, and Pittsburgh. Damaging winds are expected to be the primary hazard. Widespread rain totals of up to 3 inches could also be seen across the region as the week moves forward. President Trump says there was some contractor error involved in the Lincoln Memorial reflecting pool renovations. Here's Tammy Trujillo.
3: He wrote on Truth Social that former Olympian David Hearn vandalized the site, even though charges against Hearn were dropped, saying that there was substantial damage, but no video evidence, only the damage itself. Trump added that the pool would be reopened soon and that a small rushed contractor mistake contributed to the issue. He claimed the National Park Service employee witnessed Hearn violently pulling at the pool's coating and said this testimony was sent to U.S. Attorney Jeanine Pirro. Trump ended by noting that security cameras are being installed, posting the remarks a day after sharing photos of alleged vandalism and urging Pirro to revisit the dropped charges. I'm Tammy Trujillo.
1: And the family of Perez Hilton says the celebrity blogger is in serious condition at a Florida hospital and is going to require surgery. He was rushed to the hospital last week after he live-streamed a TikTok that appeared to show him covered in blood and cutting himself with a knife at his Miami home. His family released a statement saying he experienced significant blood loss and sustained injuries that will require surgery in the coming days. You're listening to the latest from NBC News Radio.
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5: Jury selection in the highly anticipated murder trial of Dwayne Davis, accused of orchestrating the 1996 murder of rap legend Tupac Shakur, is set to begin today in Las Vegas. Rob Martier reports.
6: Davis faces life in prison without parole if convicted. Prosecutors allege that Davis was the shot caller in the group responsible for the drive-by shooting that killed Tupac and injured Marion Shug Knight. The state's case relies heavily on Davis's own words, including admissions in his 2019 book, Compton Street Legend, and various media interviews. The absence of physical evidence will be an issue, but prosecutors aim to establish Davis's credibility through his detailed accounts of the events leading up to the shooting. Davis has pleaded not guilty and claims his previous statements were fabricated to sell books and has since recanted them. I'm Rob Martier.
5: Illinois is growing its business relationship with Indonesia. Governor J.B. Pritzker and other state leaders joined Indonesian officials to announce a new agreement between the state and the Republic of Indonesia.
7: Illinois and Indonesia are both growing and dynamic economies poised to lead in the industries of tomorrow.
5: The deal will focus on expanding trade, opening new markets for Illinois farmers, and strengthening cooperation across business, education, and workforce development. And about 70% of the nation's school-age children go back to school this month, and that can be scary. Bree Tennis with more.
8: Psychology Today says nearly 60% of kids returning to school are not happy about it. Doctors say parents should look for stress and anxiety in kids returning to the classroom. They recommend easing the transition by starting a school routine at least a week before classes start. Adjust bedtimes and wake-up times to their school schedule. Establish breakfast and lunch routines and validate anxiety about the demands of school, because psychologists say they're real.
5: Michael Kastner, NBC News Radio.
9: With a news update on WHTC Holland's Cool FM, I'm Gary Stevens. A 73-year-old Holland man was critically injured following a motorcycle versus pickup crash south of Grand Haven on Saturday morning. No names were disclosed by the Ottawa County Sheriff's Office, as first responders were dispatched to the area of U.S. 31 and 152nd Avenue just before 11 a.m. That was where the motorcycle operator was forced to lay his machine down and subsequently slid into the side of the pickup truck, which had entered the highway from 152nd Avenue and into the path of the motorcycle. The biker was taken to an unnamed area hospital for treatment, while a 46-year-old West Olive man driving the pickup was not hurt. The incident remains under investigation. Holland's Outdoor Discovery Center wants to strengthen its long-standing ties with the city of Saugatuck. During last Wednesday's city council workshop, members of the governing panel looked over a request from the nature-based nonprofit for a $5,000 financial investment. The money will be used to continue efforts in addressing environmental restoration, recreation, conservation, and education for the Kalamazoo River Greenway. City Manager Ryan Cummins is recommending approval of the ODC's request, which is something that Mayor Pro Tem Joe Clark is in agreement with.
10: You asked us for $5K last year, and I think at the time I said I'd like to, when you come back to us, see some return on investment. I'm clearly seeing that, and so I'm very supportive of another $5,000 this year, given the financial progress you've made, in addition to the very good work that you've done for the environment. So I'm all in favor.
9: Council will also be asked to accept a donation the network secured from the Saugatuck Douglas Rotary Club for a kayak launch during this evening's 6:30 p.m. business meeting at Saugatuck City Hall off of Butler Street. An online link to the agenda and supporting documents is in this story at WHTC.com. State police say two 28-year-old women and one 9-year-old child have been found alive after a 3-day search in Newaygo County for them, after they had disappeared while tubing on the Muskegon River. The three were found just after 4:30 on Friday afternoon, about a quarter mile northeast of the Mill Iron boat launch in Muskegon County. Two of the three had to be carried out of the woods. All three were hospitalized. University of Michigan's Liberal Arts College says it will hide grades for incoming freshmen during their first semester to curb the mental health crisis among students. Now, starting this fall, the Public Research University's College of Literature, Science, and the Arts will grade freshmen in their first semester on a pass no credit basis instead of letter grades. The college said students will still know their grades and receive feedback from professors, but the grades won't be factored into their GPAs. Transcripts will state that all first semester courses were automatically pass no credit. The college students will start seeing their grades recorded in their transcripts and in their GPAs in their second semester. The Detroit Tigers take on the Cleveland Guardians at Comerica Park tomorrow evening. Coverage begins at 6:15 p.m. on WHTC Holland's Cool FM. 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
13: 6:10 now on the WHTC Morning News on this Monday, August 10th. Brian Spencer in for Dan Evans with a look at traffic and weather together. No active incidents to report to start our day, as traffic is showing light to moderate on the 31 and the 196. Let's have a good day out there, folks, to start off our work week. Here's the latest forecast from WHTC.com. Patchy morning fog, otherwise partly sunny with a high of 80 today. Cloudy tonight with a low of 64. Tomorrow and Wednesday, chance of showers and storms with highs of 79. Currently it is 66 in Zealand and 67 in Holland. Get the forecast sent to you weekdays by texting the word STORM to 80373. 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
1: When I was a student at Mississippi State University, me and my wife, Homerlene, are sitting in the kitchen, and we looked out the window, and there stood our dog, Thunder, with our neighbor's pet rabbit in his mouth. Ooh, we didn't know what to do, but we figured out what we ought to do, and we done it. We went and got that rabbit out of Thunder's mouth, and Homerlene washed him and bathed him and blow-dried him with the dryer. Oh, and powdered him down. And I sneaked over and put that rabbit back in the pen in Jack and Eugenia's backyard. Next day was Saturday. Old Jack and Eugenia come over to drink coffee with us, and we drinking coffee. And they said, y'all know what? The most morbid thing happened at our house. Said, our pet rabbit died, and we buried him good and deep. And said, we went out there in the backyard this morning, and that rabbit was back up in that pen, looking like he just come from the beauty parlor.
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11: And a good Monday morning to you all once again, ladies and gentlemen. Brian Spitzer filling in for Dan Evans here on the WHTC Morning News. Gary Stevens is in your newsroom and will be on with Talk of the Town a little bit later this morning. But you've got me for the next 3 hours to start your work week off. And if you're just sitting at home enjoying your summer and retirement or whatever it might be, thank you for joining us as well. We've got a great show lined up for you today. Paul Harvey, the rest of the story coming up at the 6 o'clock hour, as well as your Money Matters Minute. At 7 o'clock, Dan had a chance to talk to Mayu Dentistry for our local business spotlight. Scott Watson is on with Hearing Voices this week. At 7:50, make sure you've got your pencils and paper ready, because Carolyn Stitch is going to be in studio with us with another Learn to Draw segment. At 8:13, I'll be talking with AAA's Adrian Woodland for your Michigan gas prices update. And at 8:40, I had a chance to talk to Charlotte West from Surest with tips to make healthcare more affordable. All that and a whole lot more is coming up. Who knows? We might learn something. We might have some fun. All depends. But can you believe we are almost to preseason football? That's right. The Hall of Fame game was last week. Detroit Lions are going to be on the air this Thursday at 6 as they take on the Cincinnati Bengals. Cincinnati will be hosting that game, and our coverage will begin at 6 o'clock sharp with Dan Miller and Lomas Brown. On WHTC, how about those powerhouse Detroit Tigers, huh? Gary Stevens will have a look at local sports coming up here in just a little while here. We'll also have your Detroit Tigers recap. We're going to have fun today. It's Monday. Let's make Monday a fun day. A lot of people don't like Mondays. Let's change that. We're going to look at some national headlines coming up in just a moment here on the WHTC Morning News on Holland's Cool FM.
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11: Coming up on 6:17 now, the WHTC Morning News. We'll look at some national headlines. Taylor Farms is recalling food items yet again containing jalapenos over possible salmonella contamination. It comes after the California-based company pulled lettuce linked to the ongoing Cyclospora outbreak. Taylor Farms said the recalled products include salsas and guacamole, flagged after the fresh peppers

0: were recalled by Coast Citrus Distributors. The heavens put on a show this week as the Perseid meteor shower reaches its peak. It happens as the Earth passes through the trail of debris left behind by the Swift Tuttle Comet, debris that burns up on hitting the atmosphere. The best time to watch will be overnight this Wednesday, August 12th through Thursday, August 13th, when a new moon offers darker skies. The Powerball jackpot is now worth over $900 million. There was no grand prize winner in Saturday night's drawing, so tonight's stands at $905 million. The cash value on that works out to almost $392 million. There were four tickets in Saturday night's drawing that matched five numbers, making them worth $1 million each. Those were sold in New York, Arizona, Florida, and Michigan. And since I'm sitting here in this seat, no, I was not the one. That was from Michigan.
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0: 6:20 now, the WHTC Morning News on this Monday, August 10th. Matt McCoy is standing by now with a look at the national sports scene.
4: Veteran quarterback Teddy Bridgewater, who was slated to be a backup to Jared Goff for the Lions this season, has decided to retire from the NFL. The Lions have signed veteran free agent Josh Dobbs to replace him. With NFL camps continuing, injuries are mounting up. Bears receiver Luther Burden suffering a groin injury. He'll be evaluated further today. Commanders lineman Laremy Tunsil missed significant time with a torn triceps. And Saints offensive guard Dylan Raddins is out for the year with a torn ACL. Among the baseball yesterday, the Dodgers struggled. Continue the back-to-back champions lost for the eighth time in nine games, falling to Arizona 4-2. LA first baseman Freddie Freeman.
5: Baseball ups and downs. We're going to go through it. No one's worried in here. Just goes happens to be, you know, during the time where our pitching has been pitching good the last couple games, and as an offense, we got to do better.
4: The Diamondbacks, with that win, remain in playoff position, tied with the Phillies for the second National League wild card. The Padres, who beat the Astros, are just a game back. I'm Matt McCoy.
0: This morning's Detroit Tigers game recap with Greg Gania is brought to you by OK Tire Stores, serving the West Michigan Lakeshore since 1965 with locations in Holland, Zeeland, and Hamilton.
6: Kevin McGonigal, who lines one up the right field line, and it touches down.
7: Detroit Tigers daily recap. Here's Greg Gania.
8: It took 10 innings on Sunday afternoon, but the Tigers, they beat the San Francisco Giants a 3-1 final at Oracle Park. Troy Melton was superb once again, hurling six innings, only gave up an unearned run, and the Tigers' bullpen kept the Giants scoreless the rest of the way. It was a tie ball game going into the 10th inning. Hao Yu Lee was pinch hitting. Henches delivers the 3-2. Lee fights it off, and this one's going to be looped over Devers, and it touches down into right field. Lee over to cut it off at the line, but Riley Green, he comes in to score from second, and a fired up Hao Yu Lee puts the Tigers back on top. He would later come in to score to build a 3-1 advantage. Tyler Holton would come in the bottom of the 10th inning. Nothing into the count. The pitch. Got him! Swinging strike three, and Tyler Holden strikes out the side in the 10th inning, sending the Tigers to the series win. It was the 7th consecutive road series win for the Tigers, something that has never happened in a single season in team history. The Tigers are off today, and they will be back to action on Tuesday night as they host the Cleveland Guardians in a huge Central Division showdown at Comerica Park. 6:40 on the first pitch, Drew Anderson against Tanner Bibee, the pitching matchup. You catch all the action right here on the Detroit Tigers Radio Network.
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19: Now, the rest of the story. Sam Phillips was president of the Sun Record Company, a label specializing in country music. The recording business was like horse racing, Sam used to say, just a matter of picking the winners. Well, one day, Such walked into his office, a likable young man who had spent his early years on a farm, good-natured, uncomplicated country boy, who had once won a hometown talent contest, singing and playing his guitar. But Sam Phillips sensed something extraordinary, something that set this scruffy boy apart from the would-be stars on their way to nowhere. Anyway, Sam recorded him, and DJs in Memphis went crazy. So Sam, satisfied that he had done it once again, picked a winner and signed the new singer in a long-term contract with Sun Records. Now, even the most talented new talent needs a boost on the way up, some kind of nudge to keep the ball rolling. Nobody understood that better than Sam Phillips. Someday, soon, this new young singer of his was going to cut a huge hit record, and that would make them both rich. But in the meantime, promotion money was needed. So in the autumn of that same year, 1955, Sam unloaded some slow property, another singer whose record sales had dropped dramatically, and with the cash he gained in that deal, Sam prepared for his new singer's brilliant future. And here we go. Early the following winter, Sam's intuition was proved correct. The gifted farm boy, who had come into his office hat in hand only a little more than a year before, recorded the hit of a lifetime, a single which has never before nor since topped the pop and the rhythm and blues and the country charts simultaneously, a song called Blue Suede Shoes. It met a gold record, of course, an instant nationwide fame for the young singer. You'll always be able to testify that Sam Phillips had seen it coming. What he could not have foreseen was the automobile accident the following March, the calamity that put his new star in the hospital for almost a year. You see, that young fellow, the young entertainer in whom Sam Phillips had had so much faith, he was Carl Perkins. Carl Perkins was the country boy who first recorded Blue Suede Shoes. I said Carl Perkins was the country boy who first recorded Blue Suede Shoes. Now, you may never have heard of him, but I assure you that his influence was echoed down through the corridors of popular music in general ever since. Carl was one of the godfathers of rockabilly. For example, even Beatle George Harrison was profoundly influenced by Carl's guitar playing. Of course you remember the other singer, right? The young fellow whose record sales were sagging, and whose contract Sam Phillips sold to RCA, and Sam did take the money to promote Carl Perkins. But he could never have imagined that while Carl was in the hospital, the other boy would make his own recording of Blue Suede Shoes. Oh, yes, he did. And that other young singer-guitar player whom Sam Phillips unloaded for $35,000? That's right. He was Elvis Presley. Only now you know the rest of the story.
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0: It's 6:30 now, the WHTC Morning News on this Monday, August 10th. Brian Spencer filling in for Dan Evans today, and we have NBC News coming up in just a moment with a news brief. We'll also have Gary Stevens with a look at local headlines in sports. Breakfast with the Beatles, Chris Conley is on this day, Mike Avery's Outdoor Minute, and Rusty Helperson's Farm News on the Michigan Ag Now Report. All coming up in this next half hour on the WHTC Morning News here on Holland's Cool FM to start your work week.
20: NBC News Radio, I'm Mark Mayfield. Former Defense Secretary Mark Esper is dismissing Iran's demands for reopening the Strait of Hormuz, calling them ridiculous. Esper says the conditions, which include lifting the U.S. blockade and ending attacks on Iran's allies, suggest Tehran believes it has the upper hand. A WNBA Chicago Sky player seems to imply race played a part after she was ejected for a hard foul against the Indiana Fever's Sophie Cunningham. Details from Lisa Carton.
21: Sky player Dejanay Carrington was ejected during Saturday's home game against the Fever after hitting Sophie Cunningham in the head. Shortly after the incident, Carrington made a post that read, "White privilege," with the Indiana Fever tagged. After the game, Cunningham said the foul was Carrington's attempt to get attention and later said this has nothing to do with race. I'm Lisa Carton.
20: And heavy storms are forecast across the Midwest and Great Lakes this week. Mark Mayfield, NBC News Radio.
1: Good morning, I'm Gary Stevens in the WHTC newsroom, and these are some of the stories we're following for you. A 25-year-old Hudsonville man was hurt while attempting to cross a roadway west of Jenison on Friday afternoon. The Zeeland Township Board will be holding a special meeting tonight, and a portion of U.S. 131 in Kalamazoo County will soon be honoring a man killed in Afghanistan 11 years ago. 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
0: 6:33 now on the WHTC Morning News on Holland's Cool FM with a look at traffic and weather together. We are getting word that there is an accident on the I-196 business loop over by Chicago Drive and 112th Avenue. It looks like it is blocking all lanes, and it is a crash reported at 6:15 this morning. So traffic is starting to slow up there. That's on the I-196 business loop at 112th Avenue on Chicago Drive. Hope everyone is okay on that, and we'll have more details if we get them later on. Here's the latest forecast from WHTC.com. Patchy morning fog, but turning into partly sunny with a high of 80. Tonight, increasing clouds, low of 64. Tomorrow and Wednesday are calling for showers in the morning and likely in the afternoon with highs of 79. It is currently in Zeeland. Temperature is 67. And in Holland, the current temperature is 68. 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
1: At 6:38 now, WHCC Morning News and Holland's Cool FM with a look at the lowest gas prices. Starting off your morning here, it looks like 386 is the winner. That's at the Speedways on Butternut Drive. 387 is your next lowest price after that. That's at the Speedway on 120th and the Speedway on Chicago Drive. 389 is following that. That's at the Mobile on Riley Street and the Mobile on Ottawa Beach Road, as well as the Meyer on West Shore Drive. And 393 is the cash-only price as of 49 minutes ago at the Love's Travel Stop on Adams Street. Those are your three lowest gas prices to start off the morning. We will have a look at more of them as the day goes on. And, of course,
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1: Well, in a week that is preparing us for Detroit Lions preseason football and seeing if the Detroit Tigers can carry the momentum on since the last couple of games, since the trade deadline, really, Gary Stevens is standing by in our newsroom with a look at the local sports scene.
9: Hi-Yu Lee's RBI single in the 10th inning broke a 1-1 tie as A.J. Hinch's Tigers outlasted the Giants in San Francisco yesterday 3-1.
10: We needed to pitch well to lock it up with Logan Webb on the mound on the other side. He was really good. Our guys matched him. Troy, obviously, you know, Finney came in, got kind of dinged for a run, and then Summers had, you know, quite an effort to get out of the issue that he was in. And I love the emotion. So obviously a lot of big outs, some big at-bats at the end. We got the 10th inning in our favor where we scored a couple runs. But key moments in close games always stand out.
9: 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Matthew Boyd spun 7 innings of 5-hit, 3-strikeout baseball as the Cubs topped the Royals in Kansas City yesterday 10-2.
11: Nicky was awesome back there. Called a great game. Played some really awesome defense. You know, Happer made a great play out there. You know, we were Breggy, Dan, you know, Nico. He was making good plays all around. And, we came out early aggressive with the bats and it was, you know, a good team win.
9: Idle tonight, Chicago faces the Nationals in Washington tomorrow evening. Colson Montgomery's 3-run homer broke a 2-2 tie and capped a 4-run third inning as the White Sox defeated the visiting Cleveland Guardians yesterday 5-3.
12: It's huge. You know, these games are, you know, big games, you know, not just for now, but, you know, later into September and things like that. So getting two two games was big.
9: Idle tonight, Chicago's home to the Cincinnati Reds at Wright Field tomorrow evening. Bo Amecke homered and drove in three runs as the Whitecaps took out the Tin Caps in Fort Wayne yesterday, 8-2. Idle tonight, West Michigan entertains the Lansing Lugnuts at LMCU Ballpark in Comstock Park tomorrow evening. That's a look at sports. I'm Gary Stevens.
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17: On this day, we're heard on WUSZ in Hibbing, Minnesota, and WTAQ in Green Bay, Wisconsin. After the ship was unloaded, the letter was carried on horseback about 300 miles to London. It was delivered to the Royal Guard and then forwarded to King George. There were some people in England who already knew what it said. Redcoats coming back from the American colonies knew. The letter had been read to George Washington's troops at a tavern on Staten Island, and there were British officers there, most of them too drunk to pay attention. The same letter had been read aloud in Philadelphia and was printed in newspapers back in the colonies. The mail ship Mercury carried on board the American Declaration of Independence. Signed more than a month earlier, it arrived in England on this day, August 10th, 1776. And on this day, sometimes even important news travels slowly. I'm Chris Conner.
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3: Hi, this is Mike Avery with today's Outdoor Magazine Minute. Michigan has one of the best salmon fisheries in the country. Most of the action happens out on the big water of the Great Lakes. But in late summer, those fish start to move into the rivers.
4: But that process is starting to happen. Those fish are moving in closer. They're inshore out in the lake. They're starting to set up on some of the shelves and stuff. We're starting to get some of those east winds, which will flip that lake. And when those temperatures shift like that, that'll drive those fish in.
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3: Jim Roller was a fishing guide for more than 20 years. He's the guy most people say pioneered the technique of casting crankbaits to Chinook salmon in the rivers.
4: I was sick of the narrative that had been perpetuated for so long that once they come in the river, they wouldn't eat, they wouldn't strike a bait, they wouldn't do anything.
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1: 6:54 now in the WHTC Morning News with a look at traffic and weather together. It does look like an accident is still being reported at the I-196 Business Loop. That's on Chicago Drive at 112th Avenue. All lanes are blocked right now as of 6:15 this morning. So traffic is showing moderate, and obviously in that area it is severe. It is backed up right now because of that crash, so be careful out there today, folks. Here's the latest forecast from WHTC.com. Morning fog and partly sunny today for a high of 80. Tonight, cloudy with a low of 64. Tomorrow and Wednesday are calling for chances of showers. Wednesday is supposed to be partly sunny. Tomorrow possibly has a storm in the afternoon, both with highs of 79. Getting some current temperatures right now. It is currently 67 in Zeeland. And in Holland, the current temperature is 68. 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
19: With agribusiness news on WHTC Morning News, I'm Rusty Halverson. USDA plans to reopen cattle imports from Mexico later this month, beginning at the Douglas, Arizona port of entry. Ben Weinheimer, president and CEO of the Texas Cattle Feeders Association, says the phased reopening comes with extensive health protocols.
20: They're probably really the cleanest animals moving into the country when it comes to presenting a really low risk for introduction or reintroduction of any type of disease or pest into the U.S.
19: Weinheimer says the gradual reopening is an important step toward restoring the normal flow of trade and cattle between the U.S. and Mexico.
20: Because it's been really, while there's a international boundary there, when it comes to the flow of cattle and beef products, the border operates fairly transparently historically, and we kind of hope to see that really reach that state again.
19: USDA plans to reopen the Douglas port on August 24th. Animal disease research is getting a boost via a modern new laboratory in Kansas. The federal government continues its relocation of the Animal Disease Laboratory at Plum Island, New York, to the new National Bio and Agro Defense Facility, or NBAF, in Manhattan, Kansas. Steve Witt is the director of NBAF.
30: Foreign Animal Disease Diagnostic Laboratory is still operating, but I believe by the end of September, they will be wrapping up their operations there as well and will be shifting the mission to NBAF as much as they can.
19: Witt says the transition still has a ways to go.
30: We're supplementing that with the National Animal Disease Center in Ames, Iowa. They'll be taking on some of the diagnostic duties that FADL has been doing at Plum for all these years.
19: Plum Island operated for decades under USDA before shifting to the Department of Homeland Security in 2024. For West Michigan Farm News, go to Michigan Agriculture Now at WHTC.com. I'm Rusty Halverson on 99.7 and 1450 WHTC.
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11: Former Secretary of Defense Mark Esper says Iran's demands for reopening the Strait of Hormuz are ridiculous. During an appearance on ABC's This Week, Esper said the new set of requirements shows that Iran believes they have the upper hand.
14: The demands they've now raised last night show that they are emboldened, that they feel confident about their position in the world.
11: Some of the demands include the U.S. lifting its blockade, withdrawing the American military from the region, and ending attacks on Iranian allies in the region. It comes as the state of negotiations between the U.S. and Iran remains uncertain. And the White House says the overall economy is booming despite a new report showing job creation stalled last month. During an appearance on CNN's State of the Union, National Economic Council Director Kevin Hassett claimed that a reduction in government workers and hospitality workers filing for unemployment bogged down the jobs report. Most analysts had expected to see as many as 83,000 new jobs created. However, the Bureau of Labor Statistics numbers showed 23,000 jobs were unexpectedly shed. That's politics. I'm Mark Mayfield.
1: Taking you up to the top of the hour, here is Sarah Lee Kessler with the latest health news.
17: Five people are dead in Louisiana from flesh-eating bacteria. State health officials say a total of 9 cases have been reported in the state. Officials say all 9 patients had underlying health conditions and became infected after their wounds were exposed to seawater. Bacteria are found in higher concentration in certain coastal waters from May to October. When it comes to exercise, adults may need a lot more than current guidelines recommend to reduce the risk of heart attacks and strokes. More from Lisa Carton.
18: A study published in the British Journal of Sports Medicine says greater heart health benefits may call for 560 to 610 minutes a week of exercise. That's about 9 to 10 hours of walking, running, cycling, or similar activity. The new total is 3 to 4 times higher than current public health recommendations of at least 150 minutes of exercise a week.
17: Health Update, I'm Sarah Lee Kessler.
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22: NBC News Radio, I'm Michael Kastner. Israeli Prime Minister Benjamin Netanyahu is formally rejecting President Trump's Gaza peace plan. More from Sarah Lee Kessler.
17: Netanyahu said Sunday he won't withdraw Israel's troops from Gaza until Hamas completely disarms. Meantime, Palestinian militants have conditionally agreed to the 15-point peace plan, but claim that Israel is continuing to sabotage efforts to stop the war.
22: President Trump is planning to attend Todd Blanche's official swearing-in ceremony as the next U.S. Attorney General later today. The Senate narrowly confirmed the acting AG after weeks of debate with a handful of Republicans in opposition. They voted 50 to 49 to approve Blanche over the weekend. Rounds of severe storms are set to bear down on millions across the Midwest and Great Lakes this week. Mark Mayfield with details.
11: Starting Monday, a level 2 out of 5 severe storm threat is covering major cities, including Chicago, Detroit, Cleveland, and Pittsburgh. Damaging winds are expected to be the primary hazard. Widespread rain totals of up to 3 inches could also be seen across the region as the week moves forward. Localized pockets of 3 to 5 inches of rain are possible.
22: Taylor Farms is recalling food items containing jalapenos over possible salmonella contamination. It comes after the California-based company pulled lettuce linked to the ongoing cyclospora outbreak. Taylor Farms said the recalled products include salsas and guacamole, flagged after the fresh peppers were recalled by Coast Citrus distributors. Verizon customers across Southern California once again have service after vandals cut fiber cables and triggered a massive disruption of mobile and home internet service. The Down Detector site says over 12,000 outage reports were registered yesterday. Michael Kastner, NBC News Radio.
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22: Verizon customers across Southern California once again have service after vandals cut fiber cables and triggered a massive disruption. More from Tammy Trujillo in Los Angeles.
2: Mobile and home internet service went dark for thousands of people. The Down Detector site says over 12,000 outage reports were registered yesterday. That's likely a small percentage of the total number of people who actually lost service. Verizon hasn't provided much information about where the cables were cut or who might be responsible for the vandalism. I'm Tammy Trujillo.
22: A boat captain is under arrest after a woman and a five-month-old baby died when his vessel capsized Saturday near Liberty Island in the New York Harbor. The FDNY says 14 people were on the 22-foot motorboat when it capsized. A dozen were rescued, and divers found the woman and baby. Congresswoman Alexandria Ocasio-Cortez isn't ruling out a run for president or Senate in 2028. More from Mark Mayfield.
3: She was pressed about her future plans on Sunday during ABC's This Week, which sidestepped the issue, saying she is focused on winning the midterms and running for Congress right now. AOC's name has been floated for the country's highest office and as a potential replacement for Senate Minority Leader Chuck Schumer in her home state of New York when his term expires in 2028.
22: Newly inducted Pro Football Hall of Famer Roger Craig says he's been diagnosed with vascular dementia. More from Rob Martyr.
4: The legendary San Francisco 49ers running back disclosed his diagnosis during his Hall of Fame acceptance speech Saturday in Canton, Ohio. Craig said doctors believe his condition was caused in part by concussions he sustained during his 11-year NFL career. The 66-year-old said he hopes sharing his story encourages others to pay attention to their brain health and seek help when something does not feel right.
22: There was no winner on Saturday, so tonight's Powerball drawing is worth $905 million. Michael Kastner, NBC News Radio.
5: With a news update on WHTC Holland's Cool FM, I'm Gary Stevens. A 25-year-old Hudsonville man was hurt while attempting to cross a roadway west of Jenison on Friday afternoon. According to the Ottawa County Sheriff's Office, the unnamed pedestrian was trying to get across 28th Avenue at Baldwin Street around 12:30 p.m. when he was hit by a Georgetown Township fire engine attempting to turn left from westbound Baldwin. Life EMS staffers treated the stricken man at the scene before transporting him to a local hospital for treatment of undisclosed injuries. The two men in the fire truck were not hurt. The matter has been turned over to the Michigan State Police for further investigation. The Zeeland Township Board is holding a special meeting tonight. Once the governing panel emerges from a closed session to go over its ongoing litigation against Silver Maple PV LLC, in which it is challenging the constitutionality of State Public Act 233, which preempts local control over the regulation of wind, solar, and energy storage facilities. There will be interviews of four finalists for the interim manager position, vying to take over on a short-term basis for Josh Eggleston, who is leaving later this month to become Holland Township's manager. Our former Park Township manager, Howard Fink, Double Hall Solutions founder and CEO, Nate Greinzer, one-time Menominee manager, Tony Graff, and former Salem Township trustee, David Trent. Should the board agree on a suitable candidate, another special meeting is slated for Thursday evening at 5:30 to approve a contract. A search for a permanent manager is expected after that. It is also the first meeting of this panel since last Tuesday's primary election, in which incumbent supervisor Kerry Bosma was defeated by challenger Dan Kirkstra for the GOP nomination. Kirkstra would be running unopposed on the November 3rd general election ballot. The Zeeland Township Board's 5:30 p.m. meeting is at the Township Hall off of Byron Road. An online link to the agenda and supporting documents is in this story at WHTC.com. U.S. 131 between I-94 and Parkview Avenue in Kalamazoo County will soon be the Master Sergeant Gregory T. Coons Memorial Highway to honor the Air Force member killed October 11th of 2015 in Afghanistan.
6: Coons was 38 when he died in a non-hostile crash of a British helicopter. He graduated from Cobsock High School in 1995. He was a married father of four. The State House and Senate both passed Senate Bill 274 unanimously earlier this year to rename the highway for him. A dedication ceremony is set to be held this morning. I'm Michael Arning.
5: Wyoming High School has held its first football practice of the season, opening under the lights this morning at 12:01 a.m. at the school's Jack Verdun Stadium. Food trucks were set up at 6 last night for players and their families and friends. Today is the first day Gridiron teams can begin workouts for the upcoming campaign, which begins on August 27th. And we'll bring you the Godwin Heights versus Holland game that night on WHTC Holland's Cool FM. The Detroit Tigers host Cleveland tomorrow night, 6:15 broadcast time on WHTC Holland's Cool FM. 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
1: 7:09 now on the WHTC Morning News on this Monday, August 10th. Brian Spencer filling in for Dan Evans today with a look at traffic and weather together. It does look like that crash on Chicago Drive and 112th Avenue has been cleared as of 1.5 minutes ago. So that traffic should be flowing again, as traffic is showing moderate to severe in some areas, likely because of all the fun road work out there. We just love talking about road work season, but hey, we got preseason football coming up, which means it'll be football season here real soon. Time to check the weather now from WHTC.com. Morning fog and partly sunny with a high of 80 today. Tonight, cloudy with a low of 64. Tomorrow, morning showers and afternoon showers possible with a high of 79. And Wednesday, sunny with a chance of morning showers with a high of 79. Pulling up some current temperatures right now, currently in Zeeland, it is 68 degrees, and currently in Holland, the temperature is also 68 degrees. Get the forecast sent to you weekdays by texting the word storm to 80373.
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1: It's time for our Monday morning local business spotlight, where we introduce you to some of the outstanding businesses and professionals serving the Holland area. Today we're joined by Dr. Brittany Mayhew of Mayhew Dentistry. Going to learn more about her practice, her services they provide, common dental concerns, and why regular dental health is so important for overall health. Dr. Mayhew joining in our studio today. Thanks so much for joining us. Good morning.
2: Good morning. Thanks for having me, Dan.
1: Oh, my. Just meeting you. It's great to meet you. And, boy, we have a lot to cover, doctor. So let's just get right into it. Let's learn a little bit about you. You're new to WHTC, at least, the time I've been here, anyway. Talk about your background and a little bit about what got you into practicing dentistry.
2: Well, a little bit about me is I was born and raised in Canada and then went to University of Michigan to get my dental degree. And my husband and I were looking for just a nice community to establish ourselves. And so we kind of found West Michigan and just have loved it here. So dentistry was always something that I loved. I loved my orthodontic experience. I love a nice smile. And so I was always passionate about kind of the ability to help influence people and kind of change their perception and their confidence, really. And so anyway, we've loved being in this West Michigan community. Our practice is right here in Holland. And we just 3 years ago were able to remodel an entire building and have a nice new facility so that we can handle more new patients and help treat those patients that need work.
1: We'll talk more details about that. I was going to say, though, doctor, it's awesome to have people like you because you'll have to admit many people are kind of afraid of dentistry, and I'm sure that's part of your practice, too, to keep people or try to make people comfortable while they, you know, we got to get our teeth fixed.
2: Yeah, so I feel like from a comfort standpoint, we've had a lot of patients that are nervous. But I think with us being all women at the practice, there's a nurturing comfort with kind of the motherly touch and understanding of previous fears.
1: Okay.
2: So many patients that have had fears of needing nitrous, the laughing gas, and not wanting to come have actually started to really enjoy coming. So we try to make it as fun as possible. Because, again, nobody ever wants our services.
1: Right.
2: Because who wants to have a tooth fixed?
1: Kind of like the tax man, right?
2: Yeah.
1: Who wants the tax?
2: Yes.
1: Same thing with dentistry.
2: We always say we
1: want to
2: become ice cream shop owners.
1: Oh,
2: because
1: right.
2: You
1: right.
2: love you, going there. You are happy to pay. Nobody wants to go to the dentist.
1: You say something I wasn't aware of, that your staff is all female. Was that on purpose or it just kind of happened that way?
2: So it's just evolved that way. When I first bought my practice in Holland. I took over for a great gentleman who had a 40-year standing with his patients, and the team was all female. And then I was fortunate enough to bring on Dr. Caitlin Haas, our associate dentist, who also is female. And so it has been wonderful just to have that collaboration of other moms and women, and so I find there have been many patients that have enjoyed that aspect as well.
1: I think you're right there, too, that maybe
2: smaller
1: a little
2: hands.
1: More comforting. Men can kind of be gruff. But anyway, it's your local business spotlight this Monday morning, talking with Dr. Brittany Mayhew of Mayhew Dentistry. Doctor, let's go about into the practice here. Mayhew Dentistry, talk about services, and do you have typical patients? Maybe.
2: Yep. So we're welcoming new patients. But, yeah, we are kind of a full service where we do cleanings, all your routine maintenance, fillings, crowns. But we do love the veneers, the cosmetic work, and then have a little bit of a niche with some of our dentures and prosthetics because so many patients have this stigma about removable partial dentures with the metal showing. And there's ways to have a beautiful smile and get replacement teeth without it looking like what you remember your mom or grandma having. And then the other area that has been a big focus has definitely been the pediatric aspect with the sleep disordered breathing, because more and more we're seeing these kids that just aren't sleeping well, breathing well, and so it's affecting daytime function.

0: attraction, growth, bedwetting, and behavior. And so it has been so amazing to be able to help these kiddos finally sleep and really sometimes restore these families, because these parents are being woken up multiple times.
1: Right.
0: Or they're having to deal with tantrums and issues that, if the child was getting restorative rest, would not have to deal with all of this. So kind of dissecting and figuring out the puzzle, because it's never one solution. It's not always just me and what I can do. It's looking at adenoids, tonsils. It's looking at their structures and working with a lot of our local colleagues here in the community. So we're collaborating with ENTs, physical therapists, chiropractors, myofunctional therapists, speech therapists, physical therapists, I didn't mention that already, but then oral surgeons. And so it's just looking at everything and trying to get a nice plan. And now, even too, it's so nice working with pediatricians as well. So that's been a great focus for us.
1: That's pretty cool, too, because I know that's an area that maybe most of us wouldn't even, we think about, you come in, you clean the teeth, you put in a filling, da-da-da, you're gone, and in an area that no one would really dream of that you're involved in, too. So that's pretty cool indeed. Talk about your patients here. Some common questions, common concerns maybe you have from them, just to share with our listeners.
0: Yeah, so I would say a lot of times patients will ask about simple little things like whitening, you know, kind of options with that.
1: Yeah.
0: And I find more and more now patients are wondering, like, okay, I am grinding or I am snoring. So we're getting a little bit of questions regarding those health issues. But I think the big thing, too, we're seeing is a lot of the connection of what we're seeing in the mouth to the overall body and systemic issues. So trying to put the puzzle pieces together that way. But I think, too, the notion that in dentistry, a lot of times it's like, well, the tooth doesn't hurt. And so the big thing we always want to remind patients is if a tooth is hurting or if something's painful, it's oftentimes too late, where already it's going to require more major work. So the preventative services is definitely the way to go and to keep your mouth healthy and prevent you from needing bigger procedures.
1: Let's segue into that. Preventive health is key. Prevention. Now, why regular dental checkups and cleaning so important?
0: Yes. Yep. You definitely want to keep those gums, the bone healthy, and even like a healthy mouth when we're starting to see more bleeding and signs of inflammation. That can be an early sign of like what's going on in your body of overall inflammation as well. And some of it's neat because even just having a few days or a week of more sugary foods, you'll see the gums are irritated.
1: Sure.
0: And so what's that doing to your gut and your overall health? And then, yeah, being preventative, smaller fillings, or even now we're able to see early cavities forming on teeth, that we can put a remineralizing solution on it so that we don't even have to drill. So ideally, we want to avoid drilling on teeth if we can and keeping things healthy. But the other part that I find some patients don't always realize is the effects of excessive forces, clenching and grinding. You may have healthy teeth, but the destructive forces of teeth not in an ideal bite or occlusion will cause you to wear, break down a tooth, and that's where, from a growth side, getting the jaws in proper alignment are so important because it does affect the longevity of those teeth. So it's not just about cavities, gum support, bone health, super important, and then how they all fit together.
1: Right. I want to circle back to new patients before we wrap it up here that I'm sure you run into a lot of time, like, oh, I haven't been to the dentist in 5 to 10 over 20 years or whatever. Those people need to kind of get a start somewhere, and how do they do that?
0: Yeah, so for our office, our website's hollanddentist.com, so we keep it nice and simple. Mayu Dentistry is sometimes a little trickier to remember how to
1: right.
0: spell that.
1: Yeah.
0: Our office number is 616-392-3717, and you just call to make an initial appointment, and don't ever be fearful of having been a while. We welcome you at whatever stage you're at, and we try to meet you with what your needs are, whether it be cost, whether it be time, and whether, you know, whatever your goals are, we try to meet you and make the best plan for you for your needs and your overall health.
1: So just schedule an appointment, weekday, weeknight, weekends,
0: yes,
1: what are we?
0: We are dentists, so
1: don't
0: work every single day.
1: I got it. I understand.
0: Yes, so we are open. Our office is open Monday through Thursday.
1: Okay.
0: Monday, Tuesday, Wednesday is 8 a.m. to 4:30, and then Thursday is 7 a.m. to 3 p.m.
1: Perfect. And the website again?
0: HollandDentist.com.
1: Well, that's a lot easier than Mayo, isn't it? All right, Dr. Brittany Mayo of Mayo Dentistry, thanks so much for joining us today. It's our local business spotlight. Certainly appreciate the info and the important reminders about maintaining good oral health. We'll talk again soon.
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3: 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Here's Matt McCauley with a look at the national sports scene.
4: Veteran quarterback Teddy Bridgewater, who was slated to be a backup to Jared Goff for the Lions this season, has decided to retire from the NFL. The Lions have signed veteran free agent Josh Dobbs to replace him. With NFL camps continuing, injuries are mounting up. Bears receiver Luther Burden suffering a groin injury. He'll be evaluated further today. Commanders lineman Laremy Tunsil missed significant time with a torn triceps. And Saints offensive guard Dylan Raddins is out for the year with a torn ACL. Among the baseball yesterday, the Dodgers struggled. Continue. The back-to-back champions lost for the eighth time in nine games, falling to Arizona 4-2. LA first baseman Freddie Freeman.
5: Baseball ups and downs. We're going to go through it. No one's worried in here. Just goes happens to be, you know, during the time where our pitching has been pitching good the last couple games, and as an offense, we got to do better.
4: The Diamondbacks, with that win, remain in playoff position, tied with the Phillies for the second National League wild card. The Padres, who beat the Astros, are just a game back. I'm Matt McCauley.
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9: President Trump is touting the benefits of data centers. Matt Mattinson has more.
10: Trump told Punchbowl News that he thinks it's a mistake for communities to opt out of the centers when they can bring money into them. This comes as Texas Governor Greg Abbott placed a moratorium on data centers until regulatory agencies complete their audits. Trump also warned about not letting China beat us in producing data centers. Earlier this year, Reuters reported the Trump administration was planning to ban Chinese imports of optical transceivers from data centers.
9: A New Mexico judge has ordered Meta to pay $567 million to help people harmed by its platforms. It's related to a jury verdict earlier this year that said Meta created a nuisance. In 2023, the state's attorney general created a fake profile of a 13-year-old girl. It was quickly inundated by images and solicitations from child abusers. And the OpenAI smart speaker reportedly will cost between $300 and $400. Bloomberg says it will be shaped like a donut so it can be carried around the house. Tech Report, I'm Mark Mayfield.
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3: It is 7:30 now, the WHTC Morning News on this Monday, August 10th, and we're in the bottom half hour of the 7 o'clock hour, which means we have local news, headlines, and sports with Gary Stevens, Hearing Voices with Scott Watson, and this is your last call. Get your pencils and paper ready, because at 7:50, our friend Carolyn Stitch will be in to teach us how to draw something. And of course, if you post that picture on Facebook when we make the post later after the show, you'll have a chance to win a gift card to the Carolyn Stitch Studio. All that is coming up right after this NBC News Brief here on Holland's Cool FM.
17: NBC News Radio, I'm Michael Kastner. Israeli Prime Minister Benjamin Netanyahu is formally rejecting President Trump's Gaza border peace plan. Netanyahu said that Hamas must fully disarm before any withdrawal of Israeli forces can take place. President Trump is expected to attend Todd Blanche's official swearing-in ceremony as the next U.S. Attorney General later today. The Senate narrowly confirmed Blanche after weeks of debate with several Republicans voting against him. Severe storms are expected to move across the Midwest and Great Lakes this week, threatening millions of people. A level 2 out of 4 risk of severe weather is in place today for major cities, including Chicago, Detroit, Cleveland, and Pittsburgh. And Elvis fans are descending on Memphis this week to celebrate the King. It's Elvis Week 2026, and the festivities are in full swing at his iconic Graceland home. Michael Kastner, NBC News Radio.
18: Good morning, I'm Gary Stevens in the WHTC newsroom, and these are some of the stories we're following for you. A 73-year-old Holland man was critically injured following a motorcycle versus pickup crash south of Grand Haven on Saturday morning. Holland's Outdoor Discovery Center wants to strengthen its long-standing ties with the city of Saugatuck. And two 28-year-old women and one 9-year-old child have been found alive after a 3-day search in Newaygo County for them after they had disappeared while tubing on the Muskegon River. Details on these and other stories on WHTC News, following NBC News at the top of the hour.
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3: 7:33 now, the WHTC Morning News with a look at traffic and weather together. No active incidents to report. That big accident that was on Chicago Drive and 112 is cleared up. Traffic is showing moderate to severe in some areas out there. So watch out, folks. We do have a lot of road work construction, and we broke our clean slate streak, so hopefully we can keep it safe for the rest of the day is what I'm trying to say there. Time to check the weather now from WHTC.com. Morning fog turning into partly sunny with a high of 80. Tonight, cloudy with a low of 64. Tomorrow, chance of morning showers and storms and possible storms in the afternoon with a high of 79. Just a day of storms tomorrow. And Wednesday, chance of morning showers with a high of 79. Getting some current temperatures here in Zeeland. The current temperature is 68. And in Holland, the current temperature is showing at also 68. 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
3: 7:36 now, the WHTC Morning News. Gary Stevens will have a look at the local sports scene coming up in just a few moments. But first, we have a very special song to send out to a very special listener named Kathy in Muskegon, listening on WHTC.com. It's her birthday today, and she's a big Cher fan, so let's give her some Cher for her birthday. It's Gypsies, Tramps, and Thieves by Cher here on Holland's Cool FM.

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1: 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Ryan Spencer filling in for Dan Evans on this Monday, August 10th. Cloudy and 68 currently out there. Gary Stevens is in our newsroom. He'll be on with Talk of the Town at 9 o'clock. But right now, he has a look at the local sports scene.
2: Hayu Lee's RBI single in the 10th inning broke a 1-1 tie as A.J. Hinch's Tigers outlasted the Giants in San Francisco yesterday 3-1.
3: We needed to pitch well to lock it up with Logan Webb on the mound on the other side. He was really good. Our guys matched him. Troy, obviously, you know, Finney came in, got kind of dinged for a run, and then Summers had, you know, quite an effort to get out of the issue that he was in. And I love the emotion. So obviously a lot of big outs, some big at-bats at the end. We got the 10th inning in our favor where we scored a couple runs. But key moments in close games are always stand out.
2: 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Matthew Boyd spun 7 innings of 5-hit, 3-strikeout baseball as the Cubs topped the Royals in Kansas City yesterday 10-2.
4: Mickey was awesome back there. Called a great game. Played some really awesome defense. You know, Happer made a great play out there. You know, we were Breggy, Dan's, you know, Nico. He was making good plays all around. And, yeah, we just we came out early aggressive with the bats and it was, you know, a good team win.
2: Idle tonight, Chicago faces the Nationals in Washington tomorrow evening. Colson Montgomery's 3-run homer broke a 2-2 tie and capped a 4-run third inning as the White Sox defeated the visiting Cleveland Guardians yesterday 5-3.
5: It's huge. You know, these games are, you know, big games, you know, not just for now, but, you know, later into September and things like that. So getting two games was big.
2: Idle tonight, Chicago's home to the Cincinnati Reds at Wrigley Field tomorrow evening. Bo Amecke homered and drove in 3 runs as the Whitecaps took out the Tin Caps in Fort Wayne yesterday 8-2. Idle tonight, West Michigan entertains the Lansing Lugnuts at LMCU Ballpark in Comstock Park tomorrow evening. That's a look at sports. I'm Gary Stevens.
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1: 7:42 now on the WHTC Morning News on this Monday, August 10th. Brian Spencer filling in for Dan Evans. Carolyn Stitch is going to be coming in just a little bit to teach us all how to draw, so get your pens and papers ready. In the meantime, it's time for Hearing Voices with Scott Watson. 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
12: Well, they say home is where the heart is, and that's a good thing if you don't have a home. And this morning on Hearing Voices with Scott Watson, we visit with a frequent guest, Christopher Elliott. You don't have a home, right?
13: You know, for a minute there, Scott, I said, you don't have a heart.
12: No.
13: It's true, I do not have a permanent home. Well, I have kind of a permanent home. I'm based in Spokane, Washington. That's where I get my mail, but I'm there for like 2 or 3 weeks out of the year.
12: You travel a lot. Do you go back like when you were little or whenever you started traveling? Do you have a first trip that kind of was like, hey, this was my first trip?
13: I've been on the road for as long as I can remember. Both of my parents are in the ministry, and so we traveled around a lot, and my parents lived in Austria and Germany when I was young. And so, I think there's a picture of me in 1969 on a Pan Am. You know, they had those hammocks for babies, and I was the baby in the hammock in 1969, flying from New York to Munich. So, yeah, that was my first trip.
12: As an adult, you clearly chose to continue traveling. Was that a fascination? Was that just I didn't know any better? Like, how did you, was it a love? How did you fall in love with traveling?
13: It's something that I've always done, so I haven't really given it that much thought. You know, I think there's two kinds of people in this world. There are people who are nomadic, you know, who have like Bedouin DNA or Bedouin blood, and then there are people who are homebodies. And it's absolutely fine if you're one or the other. You know, the early civilizations were very nomadic, so I think that it's kind of a natural state for some people. So I feel very comfortable, you know, traveling around.
12: I know you frequently travel with two boys. I raised two boys, and it's interesting to hear you say that because I've got one who is just decidedly a homebody and the other who's on the road probably 40-plus weeks a year, and they had the same parents.
13: I know. It's strange how they'd all turn out so differently. I've had a lot of conversations with my boys. They're now 21 and 24. But when we started traveling, well, I've actually traveled with them since they've been very young. Like my oldest, who's 24 now, I took him on a cruise when he was like 3 months old. That was our first trip. And we have conversations about, you know, should we be traveling? Do we enjoy traveling? And after a while, it just becomes such second nature that you go, you think to yourself, what would happen if we actually stopped traveling? And, you know, what would life be like? And we go, well, after about like a week, we would start getting restless and going, where's our next trip? You know,
12: we're talking lived experiences this morning with Christopher Elliott, a frequent guest, talking a little bit more about his experiences rather than his work at Elliott.org. I was actually with somebody a couple of hours ago, and I suggested that they get your newsletter, because if someone likes to travel, if someone fancies themselves a traveler, it's a very useful tool. Talk a little bit about how somebody can access your work there.
13: Yeah, I mean, so what I do is, as a journalist, I write about travel, but I also am very heavily focused on problem solving. So my newsletter, it's called Elliott Confidential, and you can find it at ElliottConfidential.com. It's spelled with two L's and two T's. Has lots of information about the problems that you encounter when you're on the road and how to fix them.
12: Did you get into consumer advocacy because you had a series of wonderful experiences or a series of is that also kind of in your DNA?
13: I mentioned before that both of my parents were in the ministry. They were there to help, and I think that got passed along to me, and maybe in a different way. You know, I'm not a minister and I'm not in the ministry, but I think of the advocacy as a form of ministry, just not very religious, although we sometimes get very theological when the cases are unsolvable. Let's just say that God's name gets invoked a time or two.
12: We are midway through today's visit with Christopher Elliott. You can learn more about his work at Elliott.org and ElliottConfidential.com. What's the biggest difference between traveling domestically and traveling internationally as far? Well, I'll just leave it at that, open-ended.
13: Oh, yeah, that's very open-ended. I mean, I think that if you never leave the country, you're really missing out, because there are some wonderful experiences that you can have traveling abroad. The hospitality of a place like the Middle East, for instance, traveling on one of the full-service carriers in Asia are really show you almost what it can be like if maybe people in the United States demanded more. But then there are also times when you really miss the United States. You know, we've been to some pretty interesting places like Laos, for example, that are very, very undeveloped, and where you can't even drink the water or flush the toilets. I was thinking about Cyprus, where you literally you cannot flush toilet paper down the toilets because the plumbing just can't handle it, and you have to go to the convenience store to buy water because the water is not good to drink. And yet, Cyprus is one of my favorite destinations in the world. And so you know, people are a little reluctant to get out there and travel, but if you get out there, you realize that it's a big world and there's a lot of interesting things going on. Sometimes they show us ways of traveling that are better than what we have at home.
12: More with Christopher Elliott tomorrow. We'll talk about the big world and why we should travel. That's tomorrow morning on Hearing Voices.
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1: It is 7:51 now, the WHTC Morning News. Brian Spencer filling in for Dan Evans on this Monday, August 10th. But our good friend is here. Miss Carolyn Stitch is across from me at the table here, and we're going to learn how to draw. So if you have not done so already, this is your last chance to get your well-sharpened pencil and pad of paper ready, because if you post your drawing, if you draw along with us today, and for those of you who are not listening live on our podcast, if you listen to later and post your picture of what you draw with us on the podcast as well, you have a chance to win a gift card to Carolyn Stitch's studio. Speaking of which, we have a winner from last week there, Carolyn.
16: We do have a winner.
1: Barbara Item,
16: yes.
1: The big winner.
16: She made a beautiful butterfly last week, so we're excited to offer her a $15 gift certificate to Carolyn Stitch Studio. And I believe she's out of town, so that is even valid from our out-of-town friends.
1: Yes, and that means you can listen either online at WHTC.com or the WHTC mobile app. And, of course, we have the podcast, like we said, on there as well. So don't worry. If you miss it live, you have a chance to win $15 to Carolyn Stitch's studio.
16: Absolutely.
1: Carolyn, I'm going to cue up the music, and you can tell us what you have in store for us today.
16: Absolutely. We are drawing a sunflower today.
1: Okay.
16: And don't panic. It's as easy as everything else that we've drawn. So if you're ready to get started, we're going to just jump right in.
1: Carolyn, I'm as ready as I'll ever be. Here
16: you
1: we
16: look
1: go.
16: Ready. That's awesome. So think of a sunflower, and around fourth of a way down from the top of your paper, you're going to draw just a circle. A circle that's probably a little bigger than a quarter.
1: Okay.
16: Just a circle. It doesn't have to be a perfect circle.
1: That's good.
16: Yes. No worries about that.
1: Okay.
16: And then inside your circle, you're going to make another circle.
1: Another circle.
16: So
1: okay.
16: It kind of looks like you have a donut in front of you.
1: A target. Okay. Yeah, there we go.
16: Yeah.
1: Yeah, there we
16: and
1: are.
16: And so inside the donut part, like the outer, the ring that, mm-hmm. that looks like a donut, you're just going to make a whole bunch of little circles. We're just filling that space in. And these are actually the seeds of your sunflower.
1: Oh, yes, okay.
16: And there is no rhyme or reason to this. We're just filling it in with shape. So no worries about that.
1: Okay. And I'm making my little circles here, my little seeds.
16: Yes. And so we're just kind of going all the way around and filling that in.
17: Okay.
16: And once we're done with that,
17: okay,
16: we are going to start with the petals. Now, remember last week we made our butterfly wings out of teardrops?
17: Yes.
16: Yep. Well, we're going to do the same thing. We're making our petals out of teardrops. So
17: okay.
16: The first teardrop, mm-hmm. and the point being out, because the petals are pointy,
17: okay.
16: is we're, on the top of our donut, we're mm-hmm. going to make a teardrop.
17: Okay.
16: A pretty big one. So
17: yeah,
16: that's our first petal.
17: Pointed at the top, kind of round, okay.
16: Around, yes, and okay. a pointy at the very top.
17: Okay.
16: So that's like our north. Mm-hmm. This kind of is going to look like a compass. So
17: okay.
16: The north side, we just drew a petal. On the south side, on the very bottom, mm-hmm. we're going to draw a petal. Try okay. to make it the same size, but it doesn't matter if it's not.
17: Okay.
16: So, and then once you're done that, you're going to go to the east side, and you're going to make another petal just on that side. And guess okay. what the next step is? On the west side.
17: I was going to say, if I remember my compass.
16: North, south, north, east, and west.
17: Yep.
16: So now you've got four petals.
17: Okay.
16: And
17: okay.
16: all the way around. Now we're mm-hmm. going to fill in, and they're all teardrops, right? And so now we're going to fill in between those,
17: mm-hmm.
16: like two petals in between each one. So two teardrops in between each of the teardrops that you already made.
17: Okay.
16: Does that make sense?
17: Yes. Yes.
16: Excellent. So we're going all the way around, and if you notice, you have a sunflower. And almost finished. Now, sunflowers have lots of petals.
17: Mm-hmm.
16: So, this is our first layer of petals. Behind, in between each petal, we're going to do an upside-down V. If that makes sense, it's like...
17: Okay.
16: And so, on the bottom, they're going to be right-side-up V.
17: Kind of like an arrow pointing up.
16: An arrow pointing
17: okay.
16: up, exactly. So, all around, in between those other petals. And if you can see, you have a sunflower. What do you think?
17: I can definitely tell this is a sunflower, Carolyn.
16: Yeah, so if we've got time, we can do the stem.
17: Yes, we have some time. Let's
16: Excellent.
17: Cue up that music some more, and we'll complete our sunflower.
16: Okay, so take a line all mm-hmm. the way down to the bottom of, from the bottom of your sunflower
17: okay.
16: to the bottom of the page.
17: Okay.
16: And then take another line, because mm-hmm. there's water has to get up there. So
17: oh, yes.
16: Feet. So, and it's kind of a fat. They have fat mm-hmm. stems. So, and then on the one side, we all know how to draw leaves
17: mm-hmm.
16: from our elementary. But I want you to draw a really big leaf and wiggle your line. Just wiggle it all the way around.
17: Okay.
16: And then we're going to draw... And if you want to, draw the center line in the middle of your leaf.
17: Okay.
16: And then on the other side, draw a wiggle line, and then come back down. And we're drawing a second leaf on the other side.
17: Alrighty.
16: And the one thing we always can never forget is to sign our artwork. So we, in the bottom right corner, we want to put our name. And
17: there
16: now... You have a sunflower, and
17: all
16: you
17: right.
16: can make a sunflower field, a whole bunch of them.
17: Yes. All right. There we go. Yes, we will get these posted as soon as WHTC Morning News is off the air. That was a sunflower. Carolyn, I dare say that yours probably looks better than mine, but I'll show the teacher
16: Look
17: my
16: at,
17: finished artwork
16: oh my gosh,
17: here.
16: That's wonderful.
17: Absolutely. It looks fantastic. And yes, Carolyn, give us some details of where your studio is located real quick before we go.
16: Absolutely. It's 210 South River Avenue.
17: And it's just gone off the sidewalk sales in downtown
16: did.
17: There. I'm sure that...
16: Thanks to everybody who came by. We really appreciated everybody.
17: And since I have you here, since I, about 2 weeks ago, stumbled on your ribbon cutting happening
16: yes.
17: there downtown, congratulations. It looked
16: Thank
17: like a very
16: you.
17: Good turnout.
16: It did. We are so fortunate. Thank you all for supporting us so much.
17: This has been Carolyn Stitch with... Learn to Draw with Carolyn. Thank you, Carolyn.
16: Thank you so much.

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2: NBC News Radio, I'm Michael Kastner. Todd Blanche will be the next Attorney General. The Senate confirmed the acting Attorney General after weeks of debate with a handful of Republicans in opposition. Early Saturday morning, the Senate voted 50-49 to approve Blanche, with Republican Senators Susan Collins of Maine and Lisa Murkowski of Alaska joining Democrats in opposition. Israeli Prime Minister Benjamin Netanyahu is formally saying no to President Trump's Gaza Board of Peace plan. Netanyahu said that Hamas must fully demilitarize before any withdrawal of his military could occur. The Palestinian militants have conditionally agreed to the plan, but says Israel continues to sabotage efforts to stop the war. Michigan's Democratic nominee for U.S. Senate says he hopes former President Barack Obama will campaign for him. During an appearance on NBC's Meet the Press, Abdul El-Sayed says he spoke with Obama following his primary victory last week, calling their conversation really warm and inspiring.
3: Look, we talked a lot about what it'll take to win. Obviously, his presence in here in Michigan would mean so much to the coalition that helped elect him. So I hope that we get to campaign together.
2: El-Sayed added he was grateful for his advice and that Obama knows the critical role Michigan will play in holding President Trump accountable. Those are his words. It comes as top Democrats have backed the progressive El-Sayed, including former Vice President Kamala Harris and House Minority Leader Chuck Schumer. Some residents in the Spokane, Washington area who fled their homes to escape fast-moving wildfires are now being allowed to return. More from Rory O'Neill.
4: Some 65,000 people were forced to flee their homes during the height of the wildfire emergency. Spokane County Sheriff John Knowles said Sunday the weather cooperated with firefighters this weekend, who were able to gain ground on three separate wildfires.
2: Michael Kastner, NBC News Radio.
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2: A boat operator is in federal custody after his boat capsized not far from the Statue of Liberty over the weekend, killing two people. In New York, Scott Pringle.
7: Authorities say Manuel Hernandez faces 14 federal reckless endangerment charges after the 22-foot motorboat he was operating overturned in New York Harbor Saturday night. Authorities say 27-year-old Sarah Sanchez and her 5-month-old child, Antonella Garcia, died shortly after being pulled out of the water. GoFundMe pages have been set up to raise money for Sanchez's husband. The feds, meanwhile, have taken over the investigation. They're looking into whether Hernandez was running an illegal charter operation. In New York, I'm Scott Pringle.
2: Jury selection in the highly anticipated murder trial of Dwayne Davis, accused of orchestrating the 1996 murder of rap legend Tupac Shakur, is set to begin today in Las Vegas. Davis, also known as Keefe D, faces life in prison without parole if convicted. Prosecutors allege that Davis was the shot caller in the group responsible for the drive-by shooting that killed Tupac and injured Marion Shug Knight. The state's case relies heavily on Davis' own words, including admissions in his 2019 book Compton Street Legend and various media interviews. Thousands of Spokane, Washington residents are being allowed to return to their homes after fleeing the massive wildfires that burned entire neighborhoods. Spokane County Sheriff John Knowles says the weather cooperated with firefighters over the weekend.
8: We are reducing the size of our level 3 evacuation zone significantly. The information should be posted right now and being sent out over our Alert Spokane system.
2: The annual Sturgis Motorcycle Rally is underway in Sturgis, South Dakota. The event officially kicked off Friday, and since then, officials say one person has been killed and at least 7 injured from crashes. Michael Kastner, NBC News Radio.
9: With a news update on WHTC Holland's Cool FM, I'm Gary Stevens. A 73-year-old Holland man was critically injured following a motorcycle versus pickup crash south of Grand Haven on Saturday morning. No names were disclosed by the Ottawa County Sheriff's Office as first responders were dispatched to the area of U.S. 31 and 152nd Avenue just before 11 a.m. That was where the motorcycle operator was forced to lay his machine down and subsequently slid into the side of the pickup truck, which had entered the highway from 152nd Avenue and into the path of the motorcycle. The biker was taken to an unnamed area hospital for treatment, while a 46-year-old West Olive man driving the pickup was not hurt. The incident remains under investigation. Holland's Outdoor Discovery Center wants to strengthen its long-standing ties with the city of Saugatuck. During last Wednesday's city council workshop, members of the governing panel looked over a request from the nature-based nonprofit for a $5,000 financial investment. The money will be used to continue efforts in addressing environmental restoration, recreation, conservation, and education for the Kalamazoo River Greenway. City Manager Ryan Cummins is recommending approval of the ODC's request, which is something that Mayor Pro Tem Joe Clark is in agreement with.
10: You asked us for $5K last year, and I think at the time I said I'd like to, when you come back to us, see some return on investment. I'm clearly seeing that, and so I'm very supportive of another $5,000 this year, given the financial progress you've made, in addition to the very good work that you've done for the environment. So I'm all in favor.
9: Council will also be asked to accept a donation the network secured from the Saugatuck Douglas Rotary Club for a kayak launch during this evening's 6:30 p.m. business meeting at Saugatuck City Hall off of Butler Street. An online link to the agenda and supporting documents is in this story at WHTC.com. State police say two 28-year-old women and one 9-year-old child have been found alive after a 3-day search in Newaygo County for them after they had disappeared while tubing on the Muskegon River. The three were found just after 4:30 on Friday afternoon, about a quarter mile northeast of the Mill Iron boat launch in Muskegon County. Two of the three had to be carried out of the woods. All three were hospitalized. University of Michigan's Liberal Arts College says it will hide grades for incoming freshmen during their first semester to curb the mental health crisis among students. Now, starting this fall, the Public Research University's College of Literature, Science, and the Arts will grade freshmen in their first semester on a pass, no credit basis instead of letter grades. The college said students will still know their grades and receive feedback from professors, but the grades won't be factored into their GPAs. Transcripts will state that all first semester courses were automatically passed, no credit. The college students will start seeing their grades recorded in their transcripts and in their GPAs in their second semester. The Detroit Tigers take on the Cleveland Guardians at Comerica Park tomorrow evening. Coverage begins at 6:15 p.m. on WHTC Holland's Cool FM. 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
11: And at 8:09 now, the WHTC Morning News on this Monday, August 10th. Brian Spencer filling in for Dan Evans. We'll look at traffic and weather together. No active incidents to report here today at this moment. That earlier accident is cleaned up, and we are smooth sailing over steady waters right now. Here's the latest forecast from WHTC.com. Patchy morning fog turning into partly sunny with a high of 80. Tonight, cloudy with a low of 64. Tomorrow, chances of morning showers and storms, and a possible afternoon storm with a high of 79. Tomorrow, partly sunny with a chance of morning showers with a high of 79. That's on Wednesday. Currently, it is 68 in Zeeland and 69 in Holland. The latest news, weather, and sports is available anytime at WHTC.com.
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11: 8:10 now on the WHTC Morning News. We'll be talking with AAA's Adrian Woodland coming up in just a few moments. But right now, here's Mark Mayfield with the latest consumer and business news.
14: President Trump is making a mining push in the U.S. Speaking at a mining industry roundtable at the State Department Friday afternoon, Trump spoke on the importance of mining. President Trump is making a mining push in the U.S. Speaking at a mining industry roundtable at the State Department Friday afternoon, Trump spoke on the importance of mining rare earth minerals used in everything from military weapons to automobiles.
15: We're rebuilding the national defense stockpile and investing more than $12 billion in a brand new strategic mineral reserve. And we're protecting American workers with historic tariffs on foreign copper, aluminum, steel.
14: He announced more than $100 million in grants to boost American mining schools and training. The president vowed America would never be reliant on hostile foreign nations for the minerals, adding the Interior Department is reopening shuttered mines and building new ones. The roundtable included Secretary of State Marco Rubio, Interior Secretary Doug Burgum, and top mining officials. Job creation stalled last month. Here's NBC News' Christine Romans.
16: Surprising weakness this summer in the American job market. In fact, 23,000 jobs lost, and the prior couple of months, fewer jobs were added then than economists had originally forecast.
14: The government's monthly employment report out Friday showed no new non-farm payroll jobs added in July. Most analysts had been expecting to see as many as 83,000 new jobs created. Meanwhile, the unemployment rate did slip a bit, from 4.2% to 4.1%. The owner of Buc-ee's is speaking out for the first time as the company's trademark lawsuit against an Ohio convenience store continues. Buc-ee's founder Arch Applin III says the dispute could have been avoided and claims the company's concern is preventing similar Beaver Mart businesses from expanding. The lawsuit argues Beaver Mini Mart's Beaver logo is too similar to Buc-ee's and could confuse customers. The case has drawn national attention with community members and Ohio leaders rallying behind the small business, and a fundraiser brought in more than $45,000. Legal experts say many trademark disputes like this are often resolved through settlements or logo changes. In a Bay Area tech giant laying off more local employees, Salesforce will be issuing layoffs for the

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1: It's 8:13 now on the WHTC Morning News on this Monday, August 10th. Cloudy and 69 out there in Holland right now. And as we do every Monday, we're getting a chance to speak to Adrian Woodland from the Auto Club Group for our weekly Michigan gas price update. Adrian, good morning. It's good to talk to you again.
2: Well, good morning, but surprise, it's not Adrian. It's actually Howard Huey with AAA. I work with Adrian.
1: Oh, Howard. Thank you very much. Howard Huey is here from AAA for our Michigan gas price update. All right, so let's get into it. We have some good news at the gas pump here this week, apparently.
2: We actually do. Gas prices have dropped about 21 cents from a week ago to about a state average of $4.13 per gallon as of today.
1: Excellent. And now, apparently, that's still a little high from last year's average. Is that correct?
2: That is true. I mean, right now, as of today, that's about 92 cents higher than this time last year. So motorists should anticipate paying, I'd say, about $61 for a full 15-gallon tank of gasoline. And that's also an increase from about $11 from last year's prices in August.
1: Well, hey, anytime we can get some news, good news about gas prices lowering, it's always a good thing. Does that have anything to do, do you know, with the recent news coming out with the deal of is Vermouth open, not open, anything like that?
2: You know, there's a lot that's connected to that. I will not say there's a direct correlation. However, that is a factor. It's more to do with demand. According to data from our Energy Information Administration, the demand has decreased slightly from 9.04 million barrels per day to about 9.03. And total domestic gas supply has decreased from 211 million barrels to about 209 million barrels. So it's really more so directly tied to that factor.
1: Well, speaking of demand, hard to believe we're already talking about Lions preseason football coming up in a couple of weeks. Area school kids are going to be going back to school. The seasons are changing. Is there any change in the formulas coming up that we should look forward to as far as gas price fluctuation?
2: Certainly. I think your listeners are probably well aware, if they've been driving for a number of years, that gas prices do tend to fluctuate season to season. They typically do kind of decrease right around that time, I'd say right after the Labor Day holiday. So, I tend to stay away from projections because I can get yelled at if I'm wrong.
1: Sure, sure.
2: About the future, but yeah, we should anticipate this trend to sort of continue moving into the back-to-school season.
1: Hard to believe we're already talking about the fall here, but yet here we are, and this has been your Michigan Gas Prices Update from the Auto Club Group. Thank you so much for calling in today. It was a pleasure talking to you.
2: Same. Thank you so much.
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2: 8:19 now, the WHCC Morning News on this Monday, August 10th. Cloudy and 69 out there today here in Holland at the moment. It's Elvis Week. It kicked off this past weekend and runs through August 16th at Graceland in Memphis, Tennessee. This annual multi-day gathering commemorates the life, music, and legacy of the King of Rock and Roll, marking the anniversary of his passing on August 16th. And you know what I like to do every time I cover for Dan here on the WHTC Morning News? I like to play a little bit of the King. It's Elvis Presley, Don't Be Cruel, here on Holland's Cool FM.

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0: The Lions face the Cincinnati Bengals in their first preseason game Thursday. 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
3: 8:22 now on the WHTC Morning News, taking you up to the bottom half hour. Here's Jim Croce.

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6: 8:27 now, the WHTC Morning News with some of Michigan's best oldies, bringing you up to our bottom half hour. We'll have an interview with Cheryl Charlotte West about making healthcare more affordable. 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
1: It's 8:30 now, the WHTC Morning News on Holland's Cool FM on this Monday, August 10th. Brian Spencer filling in for Dan Evans today. In the 8:40 time slot, I have an interview with Charlotte West from Surest with tips to make healthcare more affordable. And we'll have some more of Michigan's Golden Oldies all coming up right after a an NBC News brief.
2: NBC News Radio, I'm Michael Kastner. Todd Blanche will be the next U.S. Attorney General. The Senate confirmed the acting Attorney General after weeks of debate with a handful of Republicans in opposition. The Senate voted 50-49 to approve Blanche, with Republican Senators Susan Collins of Maine and Lisa Murkowski of Alaska joining Democrats in opposition. President Trump says Iran is, in his words, very bad shape, and the U.S. is only semi-negotiating with them in order to let the pressure build. In an interview with Axios on Sunday, Trump said the U.S. is essentially low-keying negotiations with Tehran. Striking an optimistic tone more than 6 months after the start of military action, the president said it will work out. It always works out.
3: My name is Peter Parker.
2: Spider-Man Brand New Day continues to dominate at the North American box office. It raked in another $145 million during its second weekend. Michael Kastner, NBC News Radio.
4: Good morning, I'm Gary Stevens in the WHTC newsroom, and these are some of the stories we're following for you. A 25-year-old Hudsonville man was hurt while attempting to cross a roadway west of Jenison on Friday afternoon. The Zeeland Township Board will be holding a special meeting tonight, and a portion of U.S. 131 in Kalamazoo County will soon be honoring a man killed in Afghanistan 11 years ago. Details on these and other stories on WHTC News, following NBC News at the top of the hour.
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1: At 8:33 now, the WHTC Morning News with a look at traffic and weather together. No active incidents to report out there right now. Traffic is showing moderate to severe in some areas on the 31 and the 196. Watch out there, folks. We did have an accident this morning, so let's keep it safe for the rest of the day. Here's the latest forecast from WHTC.com. Morning fog and partly sunny. I see some sun peeking out there through the window. It's a high of 80 today. Tonight, cloudy with a low of 64. Tomorrow, morning showers and storms, and then showers likely with a possible storm in the afternoon with a high of 79. And Wednesday, partly sunny with a chance of morning showers with a high of 79. Currently, in Zeeland, it is 69. And in Holland, the current temperature is also 69. 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
1: 8:35 now on the WHTC Morning News. No one would be shocked to hear that a dress code has a double standard. You find that out in junior high, but this, however, is too good to share. Two friends, a man and a woman, planned to meet up at a restaurant in Los Angeles, but the place had a dress code where men couldn't wear sleeveless shirts. To be fair, they did post that and say it on their website. So rather than choose a different place, the man and woman went into the parking lot and switched shirts. They laughed about it because the woman's original shirt was a long, puff-sleeved satin blouse with a horse pattern. It looked ridiculous on the guy, but they both pulled it off, I guess, and the restaurant was cool with the switch.
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1: 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Here's Jonathan O'Halloran with the latest entertainment news.
11: Chapel Roan has announced a 2-day fundraiser with her nonprofit, the Midwest Princess Project. The Super Graphic Spectacular will bring artists, fans, drag performers, comedians, and advocates together for 2 nights that'll feature headlining performances from Roan and other collaborators. It's described as an immersive experience that'll provide volunteer opportunities to benefit trans youth and LGBTQ+ communities. The performances will take place at the Shrine in Los Angeles on October 21st. And 22nd. Joan Jett is canceling 2 upcoming concerts in September after having surgery to address a recent injury. Mark Mayfield has the details.
12: The news was announced in a post on social media that said the singer and guitar player underwent orthopedic surgery on a fractured vertebrae and won't be able to perform at her upcoming shows. They were scheduled to take place in Costa Mesa, California on September the 5th and Louisville, Kentucky on September 24th. I'm Mark Mayfield.
11: A release date has been set for the new biopic starring Nicolas Cage as legendary football coach John Madden. Amazon MGM Studios announcing Thursday that Madden will begin streaming worldwide on November 18th on Prime Video. The film, directed by David O. Russell, is centered on Madden coaching the Oakland Raiders to a Super Bowl victory in 1977. That's entertainment. I'm Jonathan O'Halloran.
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2: Thank you so much for having me.
1: Charlotte, why is rising costs hitting families so hard?
2: Yeah, rising costs are really a significant problem within the U.S. healthcare system. Not only are they incredibly high, but they continue to increase year over year. There are a lot of reasons for healthcare costs spiraling in the way that they are, but it is really impacting families across the country, and it is also complicating that healthcare and health insurance can be really confusing for people. So finding affordable, easy to understand coverage has become more important than ever.
1: A lot of places are starting to shift to upfront pricing. Why are more plans now showing real prices before you book?
2: Yeah, those real prices before you book allow you to predict your cost ahead of time, which really helps with budgeting. It also helps with more informed decision making so that people don't have as many surprises after they receive care and then get the bill in the mail, or in some cases, many bills in the mail. These upfront prices really help people plan ahead, budget accordingly, and even make choices that will cost them less and save money in the long run.
1: We are speaking with Charlotte West. She is the Vice President of Surest. Charlotte, a lot of people don't know that the standard plan isn't the only choice. What are some of the alternatives worth knowing about?
2: Yeah, there's now a range of new health insurance options available in the market, and these new plans aim to do a few important things. For example, they're designed to have a really simple, easy-to-use member experience. They offer more transparency in costs, which is more important than ever. And many offer a broad choice of providers as well. The Surest plan from United Healthcare, for example, has no deductibles and no coinsurance. Instead, Surest has only copays. You can think about them as price tags that people can see in advance of getting the care. And with Surest, these copays are actually lower for providers with track records of effective, cost-efficient care. This means that people enrolled in a Surest plan can compare those options ahead of time and then ultimately make the choice that's right for them.
1: With so many options out there to weigh, what should people look for when it's time to select a plan?
2: Few important things to keep in mind. First, consider plans with a familiar digital experience. The digital tools that health plans offer should look and feel like booking a trip or shopping or banking online. They should look and feel familiar to you. Second, look for health plans that offer clear upfront prices and a really simple benefit design. This simplicity allows you to better understand in really simple terms what's covered and then see ahead of time what the care you need is going to cost. This is especially important within healthcare where there can be a really wide range of prices for the exact same service in the exact same location. And lastly, I would encourage people to look closely at the provider network and make sure that the doctors and hospitals that are important to them are part of that network.
1: Well, Charlotte, before we go, if anyone wants to compare premiums, networks, or just to get more information, where can they go to find that?
2: I would encourage people to visit Surest.com to learn more about that Surest plan that I described. I would also encourage them to ask their employer about the health plan options that will be available this coming enrollment season. Start early, ask early, and compare those options so that you can pick the one that's going to work best for you and for your family.
1: And just to be clear, that is Surest, Surest.com, correct?
2: That's correct.
1: Thank you very much. This has been Charlotte West, Vice President of Surest at United Healthcare, joining us today to talk about tips to make healthcare more affordable. Thank you very much for your time today, Ms. West.
2: And thank you.

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3: Detroit Tigers carrying some momentum as they head to Cleveland to take on the Guardians. 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Excuse me, those are tomorrow. 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
3: And at 8:57 now, coming up to 8:58, one final look at traffic, weather, and gas prices together. No active incidents to report right now to end our day. Traffic showing moderate to severe in some areas out there, so watch out for each other today, folks. Time to check the weather from WHTC.com. Partly sunny today with a high of 80. Tonight, cloudy with a low of 64. Tomorrow, morning showers and storms, and showers likely with a storm in the afternoon, high of 79. Wednesday, partly sunny with a chance of morning showers, a high of 79. It's currently 69 in Zealand and 70 in Holland. 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
3: 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Got a whole bunch of stuff happening here, folks. 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Call 616-395-3630. That's 616-395-3630. Well, and as that music plays, it's time to end another Monday here on the WHTC Morning News. Don't you go anywhere, though. Gary Stevens is coming up with Talk of the Town. His guests today will be Recipes with Chef Terry Tucker and friend of the show and state representative Nancy DeBoer coming in to studio today. Well, ladies and gentlemen, I'll see you at around 10:20 for What's New Around Holland, and I'll be back with you here tomorrow morning as I'll host Caleb Holzman in the garden party from DeBrine Seed. And a whole lot more. I had a lot of fun. I hope you did. Thank you so much for allowing me to kick off your week, work week. Until then, be good to yourself and take care of each other.
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8: NBC News Radio, I'm Michael Kastner. President Trump says Iran is in very bad shape, and the U.S. is only semi-negotiating with them in order to let the pressure build. In an interview with Axios on Sunday, Trump said the U.S. is essentially, in his words, low-keying negotiations with Tehran, striking an optimistic tone more than 6 months after the start of military action. The president said, "It will all work out. It always works out." Iran's foreign minister, however, told reporters yesterday there's no possibility of kickstarting negotiations until the Islamic Republic is compensated for what he called U.S. violations of the Memorandum of Understanding. Todd Blanche will be sworn in today as the nation's next U.S. Attorney General. The Senate narrowly confirmed the acting AG by a 50-49 vote over the weekend after weeks of debate with a handful of Republicans in opposition. Congresswoman Alexandria Ocasio-Cortez isn't ruling out a run for president or Senate in 2028.
9: I haven't ruled out the possibility, and I'm very humbled to the tremendous amount of support out there.
8: She was pressed about her future plans on Sunday during ABC's This Week, but sidestepped the issue, saying she's focused on winning the midterms and running for Congress right now. The GAN fire in Northern California is now 72% contained after burning over 10,000 acres and killing one person. More from Tammy Trujillo.
10: Fire activity is now minimal and crews are starting to focus on mop-up operations. Firefighters will be aided by slightly cooler weather that begins today and continues through the week. A 65-year-old man is facing charges for allegedly starting the fire. Herbert Wayne Smith says he was cutting scrap metal when that fire started a week ago. 8 years ago, he pleaded no contest in another case where he started a fire.
8: S&P 500 futures are inching higher. Michael Kastner, NBC News Radio.
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5: 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What a grab there by Isaac Tesla. 18 went up, locked his hands around that football, and made the grab for the touchdown.
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11: She's kind of a big deal. Some people like to say it's only because of how she looks. She sticks her tongue out a lot. But there's just something about her that makes people do crazy things. Like get tattoos of her face. Or wait in line for hours just to say hi. Lil Bub is a 2-year-old cat. An Instagram celebrity with a following bigger than some 90s television stars. And it all started because she was adopted. You can't buy a best friend like Lil Bub. But you can adopt one. 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
8: Sunday marked 12 years since Michael Brown was shot and killed by a police officer in Ferguson, Missouri. More from Tammy Trujillo.
10: The 18-year-old's death sparked a period of protest and unrest in the St. Louis suburb that reignited months later when a grand jury decided not to indict Officer Darren Wilson in connection with the shooting. Several events were held to remember Brown on Sunday, including a moment of silence on the road where he was shot. I'm Tammy Trujillo.
8: Lindsay Clancy's former psychiatrist is facing the defense today. Clancy is the Massachusetts woman on trial for the 2023 murders of her three young children. Dr. Jennifer Tufts is expected to undergo cross-examination as Clancy's murder trial enters its third week. In previous testimony, Tufts said Clancy showed no signs of psychosis and denied suicidal or homicidal threats one day before she killed her children. Clancy has admitted to killing the kids, but is asserting an insanity defense, claiming she was suffering from postpartum psychosis at the time. California's Ojai Raptor Center says Jackie, one of the famed Big Bear bald eagles, suffered another setback over the weekend. More from Bree Tennis.
12: They say Jackie suffered a setback over the weekend, with her blood cell levels dropping to 10%. Above 30% is normal for a bald eagle. That sent her back to intensive care and around-the-clock monitoring and oxygen therapy. Meantime, her team of veterinarians continue to look for the cause of her severe anemia, but they have good news to report. Her previous kidney inflammation is improving.
8: An incoming storm caused John Mellencamp to abruptly stop his concert Sunday night in Phoenix, Arizona. The Greatest Hits show was just 6 songs deep at Talking Stick Resort Amphitheater before the band was escorted off stage as video monitors cut to a red severe weather alert advising fans to seek shelter in their vehicles. Michael Kastner, NBC News Radio.
13: With a news update on WHTC Holland's Cool FM, I'm Gary Stevens. A 25-year-old Hudsonville man was hurt while attempting to cross a roadway west of Jenison on Friday afternoon. According to the Ottawa County Sheriff's Office, the unnamed pedestrian was trying to get across 28th Avenue at Baldwin Street around 12:30 p.m. when he was hit by a Georgetown Township fire engine attempting to turn left from westbound Baldwin. Life EMS staffers treated the stricken man at the scene before transporting him to a local hospital for treatment of undisclosed injuries. The two men in the fire truck were not hurt. The matter has been turned over to the Michigan State Police for further investigation. The Zeeland Township Board is holding a special meeting tonight. Once the governing panel emerges from a closed session to go over its ongoing litigation against Silver Maple PV LLC, in which it is challenging the constitutionality of State Public Act 233, which preempts local control over the regulation of wind, solar, and energy storage facilities, there will be interviews of four finalists for the interim manager position. Vying to take over on a short-term basis for Josh Eggleston, who is leaving later this month to become Holland Township's manager, our former Park Township manager Howard Fink, Double Hall Solutions founder and CEO Nate Greinzer, one-time Menominee manager Tony Graff, and former Salem Township trustee David Trent. Should the board agree on a suitable candidate, another special meeting is slated for Thursday evening at 5:30 to approve a contract. A search for a permanent manager is expected after that. It is also the first meeting of this panel since last Tuesday's primary election, in which incumbent supervisor Kerry Bosma was defeated by challenger Dan Kirkstra for the GOP nomination. Kirkstra would be running unopposed on the November 3rd general election ballot. The Zeeland Township Board's 5:30 p.m. meeting is at the Township Hall off of Byron Road. An online link to the agenda and supporting documents is in this story at WHTC.com. U.S. 131 between I-94 and Parkview Avenue in Kalamazoo County will soon be the Master Sergeant Gregory T. Coons Memorial Highway. Honor the Air Force member killed October 11th of 2015 in Afghanistan.
14: Coons was 38 when he died in a non-hostile crash of a British helicopter. He graduated from Cobsuck High School in 1995. He was a married father of four. The State House and Senate both passed Senate Bill 274 unanimously earlier this year to rename the highway for him. A dedication ceremony is set to be held this morning. I'm Michael Arning.
13: Wyoming High School has held its first football practice of the season, opening under the lights this morning at 12:01 a.m. at the school's Jack Verdun Stadium. Food trucks were set up at 6 last night for players and their families and friends. Today is the first day Gridiron teams can begin workouts for the upcoming campaign, which begins on August 27th. And we'll bring you the Godwin Heights versus Holland game that night on WHTC Holland's Cool FM. 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
13: Here's the latest forecast from WHTC.com. Partly sunny today, 80. Increasing cloudiness tonight, 64. A chance of morning showers and storms tomorrow, and then showers likely with possible storm in the afternoon, 79. Wednesday, partly sunny with a chance of morning showers, also 79. Currently in Zeeland, it is 69, and in Holland, it is 71. Get the forecast in 2 weekdays. 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

0: 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The virtual backyard fence, where people in the Holland Zeeland area have had a chance for more than 50 years to get what's on their mind off of their chest and onto the radio, as well as hear from and talk to newsmakers and newsbreakers from the lakeshore. 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
1: Well, not traveling today, though. Or at least not this morning. Good morning. Welcome to Talk of the Town for this Monday, August the 10th. It was kind of stormy overnight. Lots of cloud-to-ground lightning, as the weather forecasters would say. And, of course, I always say I'm looking for that ground-to-cloud lightning. That would be definitely something to see. But it was raining pretty good. And past experience tells me if we had, well, to use an old-fashioned term, gully washer around these parts, a little bit last yesterday and a lot more overnight, dollars to donuts. M-121 westbound, that's Chicago Drive, west of 48th Avenue, between Zeeland and Georgetown Townships, would not be a wise thing to take to drive in, because there would definitely be water over road. That's almost a given. So I had to take a different route to work this morning, and any thoughts I had about getting my car washed today, forget about it. And looking at the forecast, yeah, it might not. We might have to wait until near the end of the week before we wash the car, but. Because it got washed last night pretty good.

0: A lot of people descended on Holland to do some shopping. What I'm kind of wondering about is, will we still have enough parking to accommodate what is a growing interest in retailing, be it shopping or dining in downtown Holland? I just don't know. You know, the we have the two deck parking decks now, one on 7th near, 7th and Columbia, the other on 9th between Pine and River. But, you know, we're talking about building up more, supposedly a development about ready to be maybe bid out and built at the junction of West 8th and Pine. And you still have that, basically that block of East 8th, East 7th, Columbia, and Lincoln Avenues that still needs to be built up. And I just kind of wonder, you know, when we're going to have to start being concerned about finding a place to park in downtown Holland with the fact that we are building up some of the area and some of the parking lots have gone bye-bye. One of the most notable is, next to the Knickerbocker Theater back there. Hope College building a new building and wiping out a parking lot there. So I don't know. I don't know if that's should be a concern. The fact that Holland does not have metered parking or private parking lots, which, to be honest with you, is a selling point for downtown Holland to attract shopping and dining away from Grand Rapids, which does have metered parking and private parking. And that has to be taken into account if you're going into downtown GR for any event. So, they're trying to encourage public transit. Well, public transit for Grand Rapids ends at Kanawha Avenue, County Line. It does spur into Grand Valley State University's campus in Allendale, but that's only for that campus, period. And I know that there's parking around some of the, Rivertown crossings and all that. You can hop a bus to go into downtown GR, but that's still not an easy thing to do. So, I don't know. We'll see. We'll see how it goes on. If you want to talk about that or other things, we're a little bit of open line right now, 616-395-1450. Bottom of the hour, Chef Terry Tucker will be joining us from Freedom Village. More recipes to pass along. About 10:20 or so, Brian Spence will be in with what's new around Holland. And then at 10:30, we'll be joined by State House Representative Nancy DeBoer. Good morning. You're on Talk of the Town. We're a little bit of open line.
1: Yeah, hi. We tend to go down to Sagerduck and have some lunch there on the weekends. And you want to talk about parking and issues? You better be ready to have your walking shoes on, which is totally fine.
0: Except unless you are physically challenged.
1: That is correct. That is correct. Yep. But we have an abundance of parking. If you didn't have the farmer's market going on, you'd have a huge parking lot there. And, I think we'll complain about parking in Holland, yet we'll be at one end of the mall and parking one end of the mall and walk.

0: all the way to the other one. No issues. So, yeah, if you're physically unable to, that is a whole different story.
1: And that's,
0: I emphasize with that.
1: Yep. And the other thing too, and I'll appreciate the call, is the fact that some places aren't meant for those who are physically challenged. Exhibit A, Mackinac Island. Good morning. You're on Talk of the Town. We're open line.
2: Yeah, they could be in Columbia and 8th Street where the old coffee for the post office. That's empty. Prince owns that property.
1: Yeah, but
2: the parking garage in there.
1: Yeah, my thinking is before it becomes a parking garage, I think somebody else will use it as another development. And
2: oh,
1: that would
2: make it a one on 9th Street bigger yet.
1: Oof.
2: Nice Columbia.
1: Yeah, well, put a third deck. I don't know if you can, considering the fact you can't really expand it for, you know, further back because of the railroad track. So
2: Ninth and right by Pine.
1: Oh, Ninth and Pine. That's a possibility, but again, that's the only, you know, you need to make it a three decker. You really need a little bit more space, and I don't know if you can do that safely.
2: We can't use the Simpson parking lot and make one right there?
1: Well, part of it is the fact that that Civic Center parking lot, when it's not used for parking, is used for carnival and a few other things as well.
2: Oh, yeah, too.
1: Yeah. So how do we solve the problem? I don't know, but I appreciate the call. Let's take a break. 616-395-1450. 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
1: Welcome back to Talk of the Town for this Monday, August 10th. I'm Gary Stevens. A little bit of open line right now, 616-395-1450. It used to be known as two-a-days when we didn't know perhaps as much as we do now about conditioning and human limits. We didn't know as we know now about concussions and head injuries, the lingering effects of that. But high school football teams can hit the gridiron today for practices. I'm not certain off the top of my head whether or not it's full practice gear or just shoulder pads and helmets. But teams will go through two full weeks of workouts before game week and August 27th opening night for high school football in this state. Other states, they start a little earlier. Some start a little later. But the days when the high school football season didn't start until after Labor Day, we did not have a state championship tournament. There were mythical state champions. And communities would have Thanksgiving Day games and not have everything focused on Tiger Stadium, the Silver Dome, Ford Field on Thanksgiving Day. There were high school games. Detroit had, not Detroit, Detroit was tied up with the Lions. But there were traditional rivalry games. I know I worked in the Saginaw market before I came here, and it used to be an annual tradition, Arthur Hill and Saginaw playing on Thanksgiving Day. Of course, now Arthur Hill's gone. And, well, that's another story. But high school football practices begin today. And the season again on the 27th. We'll bring you our game of the week on the 27th. Godwin Heights against Holland at Ray and Sue Smith Stadium. Beginning of the final year that Holland High will be playing its football games at Municipal Stadium. We'll have the last home game, scheduled home game, for the Dutch, October, I believe, the 9th, when the Panthers of Comstock Park come in to take on the Dutch. I'll be doing that game because Greg Chandler's off. And a new stadium begins next year for the Dutch. So, well, you know, there'll be some memories as that season goes along. Jim McKinney is doing Saugatuck football this year, and the Trailblazers will be hosting the Rams of Galesburg Augusta on the 27th, and it'll be on the Lakeshore's 92.7 The Van. So high school football game of the week series begins 3 weeks from, what is it? I'm doing some quick math. 2 weeks. Pardon me. 2 weeks from Thursday night. That's right. 2 weeks from Thursday night is when the season begins. And college football, I believe our collegians are hitting the practice field or already doing that now. I know the major colleges are getting ready for their season. Both Michigan and Michigan State will be opening up their campaigns on Labor Day weekend. Eastern Michigan plays on the 29th. They're the ones that get the early start. Taking on Sacramento State over at Rynearson Stadium, the Gray Field in Ypsilanti. Time check the weather now from WHDC.com. Increasing cloudiness today, 83. Mostly cloudy tonight. Slight chance of overnight showers, 64. A chance of morning showers and storms tomorrow, and then showers likely with possible storm in the afternoon, 80. And then partly sunny with a chance of morning showers on Wednesday, 81. Currently in Zeeland, it is 69, and in Holland, it is 71. 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
1: President Trump insisting that Iran is in very bad shape and the U.S. is only semi-negotiating with them in order to let the pressure build on Tehran. Michael Kastner has more in NBC News Brief, and then we'll get some recipes from Chef Terry Tucker of Freedom Village. And we'll also give you an opportunity to get a hard copy of the recipes. 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
11: NBC News Radio, I'm Michael Kastner. President Trump says Iran is in very bad shape, and the U.S. is only semi-negotiating with him in order to let the pressure build. In an interview with Axios on Sunday, Trump said the U.S. is essentially, in his words, low-keying negotiations with Tehran. Iran's foreign minister told reporters Sunday there's no possibility of kick-starting negotiations until his country is compensated for what he called U.S. violations of the Memorandum of Understanding. Todd Blanche will be sworn in later today as the next U.S. Attorney General, with President Trump expected to be on hand for the ceremony. The Senate confirmed the acting AG on Saturday after weeks of debate with a handful of Republicans in opposition. The Powerball jackpot is now worth over $900 million, more from Tammy Trujillo.
12: There was no grand prize winner in Saturday night's drawing, so tonight's drawing stands at least $905 million. The cash value on that works out to about $392 million.
11: Michael Kastner, NBC News Radio.
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1: Welcome back to Talk of the Town for this Monday, August the 10th. Second Monday of the month, which means we get more recipes from Chef Terry Tucker, Freedom Village here in Holland, on the other side of our table this morning. Terry, good morning. Welcome back, sir.
14: Good morning.
1: And if you, as we get these recipes, if you have a question about something that Terry has passing along, you can certainly call us at 616-395-1450. And at the top of the hour, we'll give you an opportunity. We'll tell you about the opportunity you can have to get hard copies of all these recipes through Freedom Village. We offer appetizers along with entrees and desserts. Let's begin with the appetizers. The first one is a strawberry avocado salsa, and it serves four.
14: Right. We're going to start out with 1 cup of fresh strawberries, finely chopped, 1/4 cup of avocado, peeled and finely chopped, 2 tablespoons of red onion, finely chopped, 2 tablespoons of fresh cilantro, chopped, 1/2 teaspoon of lime rind, grated, 2 tablespoons of fresh lime juice, 2 teaspoons of jalapeno pepper, finely chopped and seeded, and then 1/4 teaspoon of sugar. We want to gather your ingredients, and in a large bowl, we're going to combine 1 cup of strawberries, 1/4 cup of avocado, 2 tablespoons of red onion, 2 tablespoons of cilantro, 1/2 teaspoon of lime rind, 2 tablespoons of lime juice, 2 teaspoons of jalapeno peppers, and 1/4 teaspoon of sugar. We're going to toss this gently to combine and serve it immediately. It goes really well over grilled chicken, fish, some grilled pork tenderloin. That would be a nice way to serve that.
1: Next up, a smoked whitefish spread, and it serves 12.
14: We're going to start out with 1 pound of smoked whitefish, the skin removed and broken into 8-inch pieces by hand, 8 ounces of softened cream cheese, 1/4 cup of mayonnaise, 1/8 cup of half and half creamer, 2 teaspoons of Dijon mustard, 1.5 teaspoons of lemon juice, some white pepper to taste, 1 tablespoon of capers, chopped fine, optional if you'd like, and then 1 teaspoon of dried dill. And then if you want to garnish this a little bit more, you can do some finely chopped cooked egg, finely chopped red onion, some more capers, some sliced black olives, sliced lemons, fresh parsley, and fresh dill. And you can always serve this with crackers, pita chips, vegetable strips, whichever you'd like. You want to gather your ingredients. We're going to mix 1 pound of the whitefish, as well as 8 ounces of cream cheese, 1/4 cup of mayo, 1/8 cup of half and half, 2 teaspoons of Dijon mustard, 1.5 teaspoons of lemon juice, and our white pepper to taste. And then the 1 tablespoon of chopped capers, if you choose, and 1 teaspoon of dill together, all in a food processor or a mixing bowl, just until combined. And you want to form this into a mold or a ball and place on a decorative tray, and then keep chilled until ready to serve. And you can, again, garnish with any of the items from prior, and serve with the dipper of choice.
1: Even though it is summertime, soup is on the menu, although this is a chilled cantaloupe soup. It serves 6.
14: Right. We're going to start out with 1 cantaloupe, peeled, seeded, and cubed, 2 cups of orange juice, 1 tablespoon of fresh lime juice, and 1/4 teaspoon of ground cinnamon. We're going to gather our ingredients, and we're going to peel, seed, and cube the cantaloupe. We're going to place the cantaloupe in 1.5 cup of orange juice in a blender or food processor, and then we're going to cover and process that until smooth. You want to transfer the cantaloupe then into a large bowl. We're going to stir in 1 tablespoon of lime juice and 1/4 teaspoon of cinnamon and our remaining orange juice. You want to cover and refrigerate for at least 1 hour, and then garnish with some mint leaves if you desire when you serve it.
1: Next up, as we continue our appetizers, a watermelon fire and ice salsa, and it serves 24.
14: Right. We're going to start out with 3 cups of watermelon, diced 1/4 inch, 1/2 cup of green bell pepper, diced 1/4 inch, 1 tablespoon of green onion, chopped, 1 tablespoon of jalapeno pepper, chopped fine, 2 tablespoons of lime juice, 2 tablespoons of fresh cilantro, chopped, and 1/2 teaspoon of garlic salt. After prepping all the ingredients, we're going to combine 3 cups of watermelon, 1/2 cup of green bell pepper, 2 tablespoons of lime juice, 2 tablespoons of cilantro, 1 tablespoon of green onions, 1 tablespoon of jalapeno, and 1/2 teaspoon of garlic salt in a large bowl. You want to mix this well and serve or keep overnight until under refrigeration.
1: Continuing on, we have a Napa cabbage salad, and it serves 12.
14: Right. We're going to start out with 1 head of Napa cabbage, chopped 1/2 inch, 1/4 cup of sunflower seeds, roasted and salted, 1/2 can of chow mein noodles or rice noodles, 1/3 cup of sliced almonds, 1/3 cup of sesame seeds. And then for the dressing, it's 1 cup of salad oil, 3/4 cup of sugar, 1/2 cup of apple cider vinegar, 3 tablespoons of soy sauce, some salt to taste, and 1/8 teaspoon of fresh ground black pepper. You want to gather your ingredients. You want to wash and chop the head of Napa cabbage. And then in a pan, we're going to brown 1/4 cup of sunflower seeds, 1/3 cup of sesame seeds, and 1/2 can of chow mein noodles or rice noodles, as well as 1/3 cup of almonds. You can do this in the oven, or you can do it on the stove in a pan. In the oven, it would be until golden brown at 325, and then you want to cool those and store them in a container, nicely sealed. Then to make the dressing, we're going to dissolve 3/4 cup of sugar, 1/2 cup of apple cider vinegar in a pan on top of the stove until dissolved. You want to let that cool, and then we're going to add in 3 tablespoons of soy sauce and the salt to taste and our 1/8 teaspoon of black pepper. And with the mixer running, we're going to slowly add in the 1 cup of salad oil in a steady stream to mix. And it should be bound together and a little bit thick. And then you want to toss all the ingredients together in a large bowl, and you can serve it in the decorative bowl. You can also leave some of the crunchy topping to put on top as a garnish if you'd like.
1: One more appetizer for us today. It's a couscous and cucumber salad, and it serves 8.
14: Right. We're going to start out with 10 ounces of uncooked couscous, 1/3 cup of water, 2 tablespoons of olive oil, 1/2 cup of lemon juice, 3/4 teaspoon of salt, 1/4 teaspoon of fresh ground black pepper, 1 cucumber seeded and chopped, 1/2 cup of green onions, finely chopped, 1/2 cup of fresh parsley, chopped, 1/4 cup of fresh basil, chopped, 6 lettuce leaves, and 6 lemon slices. You want to gather your ingredients, and in a medium saucepan, we're going to bring 1/3 cup of water to a boil. We're going to stir in 10 ounces of our couscous, and then we're going to remove that from heat and let stand covered for about 5 minutes. Then you want to cool the couscous to room temperature from that point. It's best to spread it out on a sheet tray so that it gets the airflow to it. Meanwhile, in a medium bowl, we're going to combine 2 tablespoons of olive oil, 1/2 cup of lemon juice, 3/4 teaspoon of salt, and 1/4 teaspoon of black pepper. We're going to stir in 1 chopped cucumber, 1/2 cup of chopped green onion, 1/2 cup of chopped parsley, 1/4 cup of chopped fresh basil, and our 10 ounces of our cooked couscous. Mix well and chill for at least 1 hour. And then you can line a plate with 6 washed lettuce leaves, and you can spoon the couscous salad over the leaves and garnish with 6 lemon slices.
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14: Right. 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You want to gather ingredients and heat a large skillet over medium heat. We're going to add 2 teaspoons of oil to the skillet and swirl the pan to coat. We're going to sprinkle chops evenly with salt and pepper. We're going to add the pork chops to the pan and then cook 3 minutes on each side or until done. You want to remove the chops from pan and keep them nice and warm. We're then going to add 2 tablespoons of shallots, 2 teaspoons of fresh thyme, and the peaches to the pan. We want to cook these for about 2 minutes, and then we're going to stir in 1/2 cup of wine, and we're going to then scrape off the brown bits from the pan just to loosen them, and then bring this to a boil. And we're going to cook this until reduced to about 1/3 cup. It should take about 2 minutes. You want to then stir in 1/2 cup of broth and 2 teaspoons of honey and bring this to a boil. And cook until reduced to 1/3 cup, another 2 minutes. And remove from heat, and then you can stir in the 2 teaspoons of butter. And you can spoon the sauce over the chops when you serve it.
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14: Right. We're going to start out with 8 chicken breasts, skinless, boneless, and pounded thin. 3 cups of flour, 3 eggs beaten, water separated. We need 2 cups, another 1/4 cup, and then another 4 tablespoons. 6 cups of canola oil, 4 cups of breadcrumbs, 1.5 cups of dried cherries, 1/8 cup of brown sugar, 1 tablespoon of orange zest, fresh, 1 cinnamon stick, and 3 tablespoons of cornstarch. You want to gather your ingredients, and in a large zipped bag, you can add 3 cups of flour and set that aside. And in a medium bowl, we're going to combine 3 beaten eggs as well as 1/4 cup of water and set that aside. And then on a baking sheet or a large platter, we're going to add 4 cups of breadcrumbs and set that aside. And in a saucepan, we're going to combine 1.5 cups of dried cherries and 2 cups of water. We're going to heat to a simmer on medium heat. And in a small bowl, we're going to combine 4 tablespoons of water and 3 tablespoons of cornstarch and stir that to combine, but set that aside. We're then going to add in 1/8 cup of brown sugar to the dried cherries, 1 tablespoon of fresh orange zest, and a stick of cinnamon to the cherries and water. Once this combination is simmering, we're going to add a little of the cornstarch slurry to the sauce and stir to combine. The sauce will thicken quickly and continue to add, stirring constantly until you get the desired thickness that you'd like. You may not need all of the slurry, depending on your taste. And then you want to keep that warm over low heat. And we're going to place 2 chicken breasts at a time inside the bag of flour and shake until the breasts are coated with flour. Remove from bag and then dip the chicken into the egg water solution to coat over the flour. Then remove and place the chicken in the breadcrumbs to coat both sides of the chicken breasts. We'll continue this with all 8 of the chicken breasts until coated with flour, egg, and breadcrumbs. Then in a large skillet over medium heat, we're going to add 4 cups of canola oil and heat until hot. We're going to lay the chicken breasts in the skillet and cook until golden brown on both sides, about 3 to 5 minutes each side. Then remove and place on a paper towel lined plate, making sure the internal temp of the chicken is 165 degrees. You want to continue with all of the chickens and chicken breasts until they're cooked. May need to add additional oil to the pan as needed. And you finally can serve the chicken breasts with cherry sauce and some chopped parsley as a garnish.
1: Next up, as we continue our look at entrees this week with Chef Terry Tucker, honey mustard glazed salmon steaks, and it's served 6.
14: Right. We're going to start out with 1/4 cup of Dijon mustard, 1/4 cup of whole grain brown mustard, 1/4 cup of honey, 2 tablespoons of soy sauce, 1 garlic minced, 1.5 teaspoons of salmon steak, 1.5 teaspoons of fresh thyme, finely chopped, 6 salmon steaks, 8-ounce portions, some canola oil for brushing the salmon, and then some salt and fresh ground black pepper to taste. You want to gather your ingredients and preheat your grill. And in a medium bowl, we're going to whisk together 1/4 cup of Dijon mustard and 1/4 cup of the whole grain mustard, as well as 1/4 cup of honey, 2 tablespoons of soy sauce, and 1.5 teaspoons of thyme, as well as the garlic clove that's been minced. The mustard mix can be made ahead of time and refrigerated overnight if you'd like. You'll brush the salmon steaks with the canola oil and season with salt and pepper to taste. And then grill our salmon steaks for about 5 minutes at moderate heat. Turn over and grill for another 5 minutes longer until salmon is nearly cooked through. Pour about 1/2 of the honey mustard mixture into a separate bowl and set that aside. You want to generously brush both sides of the salmon with the honey mustard mixture and then grill, turning frequently until a rich glaze appears, about 1 minute. If needed, take an additional amount from the bowl and set that aside. Just be careful not to cross-contaminate the unused portion of the mustard. And then transfer to a platter or plates to serve. Serve remaining honey mustard at the table if desired, making sure there was not cross-contamination during the glazing. And then you can serve these with some steamed or grilled bok choy, if you'd like, just for some flair.
1: One more entree before we take our break. A cheese and spinach stuffed portobellos. Serves 4.
14: All right. We're going to start with 4 large portobello mushroom caps, 1/4 teaspoon of salt, 1/4 teaspoon of fresh ground black pepper divided, 1 cup of part skim ricotta cheese, 1 cup of fresh spinach, finely 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prepared marinara sauce. Gather your ingredients, preheat your oven to 450 degrees, and we're going to coat a rimmed baking sheet with canola or olive oil cooking spray. We're going to place the mushroom caps, all four of them, gill side up in the prepared baking sheet. And then we're going to sprinkle with a little salt and an eighth teaspoon of black pepper. You want to roast the mushroom caps in your oven until tender, about 20 to 25 minutes. While the mushrooms are roasting, we can mash up 1 cup of ricotta, 1 cup of the chopped spinach, a quarter cup of Parmesan cheese, 2 tablespoons of olives, and a half a teaspoon of Italian seasoning, and the remaining eighth teaspoon of black pepper in a medium bowl. We're going to place 3/4 cup of marinara in a small saucepan and heat until hot, about 2 to 3 minutes. When the mushrooms are tender, we're going to carefully pour out any liquid that may have accumulated in the caps. Return the caps to the pan as they were. Spread 1 tablespoon of marinara sauce into each cap. Cover the remaining sauce and keep that warm. Then we're going to mound a generous 1/3 cup portion of ricotta filling into each cap and sprinkle with the remaining 1/4 cup of Parmesan cheese. You want to bake these caps until hot, about 10 more minutes. And then you can serve each cap with the remaining marinara sauce as a garnish for the plate.
1: 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Mostly cloudy today, 83. Partly cloudy tonight with slight chance of overnight showers, 64. A chance of morning showers and storms tomorrow, and then showers likely, possibly a storm in the afternoon, 80, and then partly sunny with a chance of morning showers, 81. Currently in Zeeland, it is 69, and in Holland, it is 71. 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
1: Welcome back to Talk of the Town for this Monday, August 10th. I'm Gary Stevens. We're with Chef Terry Tucker, getting some recipes from the chef from Freedom Village. And if you have a question, 616-395-1450. Terry, let's now move to the desserts. And we'll begin first with a lemon blueberry bar recipe, and it serves 18.
14: 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We're going to gently fold in a 4-ounce whipped topping and spread the mixture evenly over the crust. We're going to spread 1.5 cups of blueberries evenly over this layer, and we want to chill that until set. Then we're going to dissolve our gelatin in hot water. We're going to cool this until just thickened and mix in 4 ounces of whipped topping until blended. We're going to pour the mixture over the pan and chill until nice and firm and all set. And then you can serve it with a fresh mint sprig if you'd like.
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14: 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We're going to lightly grease a regular loaf pan or 4 mini loaf pans if you'd like. In a large bowl, we're going to beat together the 3 eggs, 1/2 cup of oil, 1/2 cup of applesauce, 1 tablespoon of vanilla, and 2 1/4 cups of sugar or sugar substitute. We're then going to fold in our 2 cups of shredded zucchini and beat in the 3 cups of flour, 1 teaspoon of salt, 1 teaspoon of baking powder, 1/4 teaspoon of baking soda, and 1 tablespoon of ground cinnamon. You want to gently toss the blueberries in a little bit of flour to coat them, and then fold them into the batter gently and transfer to a greased bread pan. Then we're going to bake the loaves for 50 minutes to 1 hour and 10 minutes until a knife inserted in the center of the loaf comes out clean. You want to cool at least 20 minutes in the pan and then turn the loaves out on a wire rack just to finish cooling completely. And you may cover them with foil loosely to prevent excessive browning if you notice that's starting to happen after about a half hour.
1: Again, the recipes that were passed on today by Chef Terry Tucker: strawberry avocado salsa, smoked whitefish spread, chilled cantaloupe soup, watermelon fire and ice salsa, Napa cabbage salad, 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cobbler, and blueberry zucchini bread. There are a couple of other recipes that we didn't have time to get to, but if you would like these recipes, you can certainly get a hold of Freedom Village at 616-820-7400, 616-820-7400, and ask for Live in Marketing. Chef Terry Tucker, as always, thank you very much for passing on some great recipes for us. Wish you and everybody at Freedom Village well, and all goes well. We'll do this again the month of September. Thank you, sir.
14: Great. Thank you.
1: Thank you very much, Chef Terry Tucker. NBC News, Michael Kastner straight ahead, followed by WHTC News, and then more Talk of the Town, including Brian Spencer's What's New Around Helen, and a conversation with State House Representative Nancy DeVore. Reminder, Tiger baseball tomorrow night, Tigers and the Cleveland Guardians from Comerica Park. 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
1: NBC News Radio, I'm Michael Kastner. Rounds of severe storms are set to bear down on millions across the Midwest and Great Lakes this week. More from Mark Mayfield.
2: Starting Monday, a level 2 out of 5 severe storm threat is covering major cities, including Chicago, Detroit, Cleveland, and Pittsburgh. Damaging winds are expected to be the primary hazard. Widespread rain totals of up to 3 inches could also be seen across the region as the week moves forward. Localized pockets of 3 to 5 inches of rain are possible.
1: President Trump says the U.S. is only semi-negotiating with Iran in order to let pressure build. Alice Barr with more in Washington.
3: President Trump, who has repeatedly insisted the war is nearly over, told Axios in a new phone interview his administration is, quote, low-keying it with Iran and only semi-negotiating.
1: Striking an optimistic tone more than 6 months after the start of military action, the president said it will work out. It always works out. Democrats like Connecticut Senator Chris Murphy on NBC's Meet the Press aren't on board with Trump's tactics.
4: Donald Trump has lost this war. America is weaker. Iran is stronger. The price to reopen the strait increases by the day.
1: Todd Blanche will be sworn in later today as the next U.S. Attorney General, with President Trump expected to be on hand for the ceremony. The Senate confirmed the acting AG on Saturday after weeks of debate with a handful of Republicans in opposition.
5: On this vote, the yeas are 50, the nays are 49. The nomination is confirmed.
1: Republican Senator Susan Collins of Maine and Lisa Murkowski of Alaska joined Democrats in opposition. Taylor Farms is recalling food items with jalapenos because of possible salmonella contamination. It comes after the California-based company pulled lettuce linked to the ongoing cyclospora outbreak. Michael Kastner, NBC News Radio.
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1: Jury selection in the highly anticipated murder trial of Dwayne Davis, accused of orchestrating the 1996 murder of rap legend Tupac Shakur, is set to begin today in Las Vegas. Rob Martier reports.
8: Davis faces life in prison without parole if convicted. Prosecutors allege that Davis was the shot caller in the group responsible for the drive-by shooting that killed Tupac and injured Marion Shug Knight. The state's case relies heavily on Davis's own words, including admissions in his 2019 book, Compton Street Legend, and various media interviews. The absence of physical evidence will be an issue, but prosecutors aim to establish Davis's credibility through his detailed accounts of the events leading up to the shooting. Davis has pleaded not guilty and claims his previous statements were fabricated to sell books and has since recanted them. I'm Rob Martier.
1: Illinois is growing its business relationship with Indonesia. Governor J.B. Pritzker and other state leaders joined Indonesian officials to announce a new agreement between the state and the Republic of Indonesia.
9: Illinois and Indonesia are both growing and dynamic economies poised to lead in the industries of tomorrow.
1: The deal will focus on expanding trade, opening new markets for Illinois farmers, and strengthening cooperation across business, education, and workforce development. And about 70% of the nation's school-age children go back to school this month, and that can be scary. Bree Tennis with more.
10: Psychology Today says nearly 60% of kids returning to school are not happy about it. Doctors say parents should look for stress and anxiety in kids returning to the classroom. They recommend easing the transition by starting a school routine at least a week before classes start. adjust bedtimes and wake-up times to their school schedule, establish breakfast and lunch routines, and validate anxiety about the demands of school, because psychologists say they're real.
1: Michael Kastner, NBC News Radio.
11: With a news update on WHTC Holland's Cool FM, I'm Gary Stevens. A dirt bike rider was hospitalized following a crash with an SUV near Door on Friday evening. Allegan County Sheriff's deputies and other first responders were dispatched to the intersection of 14th Street and 144th Avenue shortly after 6 p.m. That was where the southbound bike apparently went through a stop sign and was hit by the westbound SUV. The biker was taken to an undisclosed area hospital with serious injuries, while the driver and a passenger in the SUV were not hurt. No names or hometowns were revealed as the incident remains under investigation. It was mission accomplished on Saturday night for Jim Dreyer. The ultramarathon swimmer from Spring Lake concluded a 22-mile-plus effort from a point in Lake Michigan into White Lake in Muskegon County, arriving around 10 p.m. at Goodrich Park in Whitehall. He was towing 249 six-pound cannonballs and a couple of dinghies, along with one in his back to honor his late father, in celebrating this nation's 250th birthday. To raise funds for the construction of a U.S. 250th Combat Veterans Memorial in Whitehall, and raise awareness of the current daily average of 22 suicides by veterans nationally. It took Dreyer about 30 hours to complete the journey, which included a time out of the water on Saturday afternoon when he was drifting southward on Lake Michigan, away from his target entrance of White Lake Channel. He had to be taken by a support boat to a spot back on the path. His arrival was a fitting climax to the three-day White Lake Area Maritime Festival, which was returning after a 14-year hiatus. Dreyer, who turned 63 later this month, has successfully crossed all five Great Lakes during his nearly three-decade career as a marathon swimmer.
12: I mean, memories to last a lifetime. And it's always been for a good cause. And, I mean, these causes are certainly larger than me. And if you're swimming for something that's larger than you, and that's your motivation, at least for me, the way it works out is it's also larger than the obstacles I face. And that keeps you going.
11: The Lowell Township Planning Commission is expected to propose an ordinance about data centers during tonight's meeting. The Lowell City Council last week voted to suspend negotiations with the township, impacting the plans by Microsoft for a data center. And other communities are also considering similar actions.
13: Kalamazoo City Commissioners will receive a report this afternoon on imposing a moratorium on permits for new data centers, like other local jurisdictions and communities across the country have already done. Vice Mayor Drew Duncan says he wants it to be over 2 years. Proponents say data centers create jobs and pay local property taxes. Opponents of them, however, complain that they compete for limited local resources and create noise pollution. I'm Michael Arney.
11: The Detroit Tigers, a 3-1 10-inning winner in San Francisco over the Giants yesterday, are off tonight before hosting the Cleveland Guardians at Comerica Park tomorrow evening. Coverage will begin around 6:15 p.m. on WHTC Holland's Cool FM. 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
11: Here's the latest forecast from WHTC.com. Mostly cloudy today, 83. Mostly cloudy tonight with slight chance of overnight showers, 64. A chance of morning showers and storms tomorrow, and then showers likely in the afternoon with possibly a storm, 80. Wednesday, partly sunny with a chance of morning showers, 81. Currently in Zeeland, it is 71, and in Holland, it is 73. 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
18: Hey, West Michigan, it's Jer from Park Theater. 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And right now, Park Theater's alive. 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
1: I need a vacation. We'll talk about that in a few moments. Good morning. Welcome to Talk of the Town for this Monday, August the 10th. If you've been with us since we took air at 9 o'clock, welcome back. We were talking about, if you just joined us, welcome aboard. We were talking a little bit about concerns about parking in downtown Holland. A lot of people in town. And we're starting to have some of our lots fill up, not only with shoppers, but also, you know, expansion, development, and little concerns about making sure that one of the selling points of this town continue to be one of the good selling points, and that is free parking. And not talking about the Monopoly game either. But anyway, we talked a little bit about that, and then Chef Terry Tucker passed along some recipes. If you missed that segment with the chef, you can catch up. Go to our webpage, WHTC.com, and the podcast tab under Talk of the Town. Listen or download at your convenience for free. Brian Spence will join us in less than 10 minutes with What's New Round Holland. At the bottom of the hour, we'll talk about what's going on in Lansing with 89th State House Representative. No, I say take that back. It's not 89, it's 86th State House Representative Nancy DeBoer of Holland. And then about an hour from now, following NBC News, it will be Lindsay Lawrence's Evergreen Commons Report. Rest of the week on WHTC's Talk of the Town. Update from Holland Museum tomorrow, along with an update from Community Action of Allegan County. Executive Director Lisa Evans will be joined by one of her board members, Alyssa Simons. On Wednesday, James Smead, the Director of Resale Operations with Community Action House, the monthly Community Action House update, as now both resale stores are in operation and ready to serve you. And then we'll should have, depending on, of course, if he has to make a run or two, Ottawa County Sheriff Sergeant Chris Roer, head of the office's Marine Unit, talking about water and boating safety. On Thursday, Allegan County Prosecuting Attorney Mike Villar will be joining us. And on Friday, Ask the Attorney, Ken Pizicki of the Law Office of Kenneth A. Pizicki, will talk about elder law. And we'll have an update from Dumont Lake, talking about Allegan County government with Administrator Rob Sorrow and a member of his Board of Commissioners. So that's Talk of the Town all this coming week here on WHTC, Holland's Cool FM.

0: PTO. Dan Evans, Brent Allen. Both are off this week. Well, Dan's supposed to come back on Wednesday. But Brent's off all this week. So, and I'm still here. My vacation for mid-October is still too far away. I don't know how I pulled it off 2 years ago. When I didn't take any time out off outside of the holidays. When we didn't have a show. I gutted it out. From, really, from October of 23, when Holly and I went to Niagara Falls and Cooperstown, until last October when we made it up to Mackinac Island and up in the up near the Straits. That was a long time. No, well, anyway, enough grousing. Yes, might make me a better worker, but I can't take time off yet. From Juke's Animal File, one good story, one bad story. I'll start with the bad one. A mysterious bright red cat is roaming the Houston area. Animal care workers are trying to safely trap her. Apparently it's a her. A gray-furred cat may have been deliberately harmed, but it's not clear exactly what happened. League City Animal Care says that the kitty appears to have dye or paint on the fur and has been spotted in the South Shore area. They believe it's a female cat, and workers want to get her examined, treated once she is caught. So shelters asking people don't approach or feed the kitty to make the trapping effort harder. Anyone who spots her is asked to send League City Animal Care a direct message on Facebook with location, time of the sightings. Get that red cat. Cats aren't supposed to be red. Maybe somebody thought, you know, hey, paint the kitty Houston Texans colors. Because they wear red every once in a while. When the Lions beat them, they were wearing red. But they're seeing red over in Houston. Meanwhile, about 50 miles west of Omaha, a family dog saved the owner from a fire. Daniel Naiu says his dog, Ellie Rose, was so frantic she woke him up last Thursday night, before midnight, and he discovered that the house was on fire. Smoke was so thick he had to climb out of the upstairs window and onto the roof with his puppy. And then he called 911. Police officer then arrived, used a ladder to rescue the man. He had to toss the dog to the officer because the puppy was a little bit too freaked out. Home, total loss, but they can rebuild thanks to the puppy, Ellie Rose. We're going to have, well, we'll see. The heavens put on a show this week as the Perseid meteor shower reaches its peak. Happens as the Earth passes through the trail of debris left behind by the Swift-Tuttle comet, debris that burns up on hitting the atmosphere. Now, the best time to watch will be overnight on Wednesday the 12th through Thursday the 13th, when a new moon offers darker skies. So I've said before, whenever we have a celestial occurrence or an incident, dollars to donuts, we're going to have cloudy skies. Well, our forecasters at WHTC Radio are saying, I'm going to be wrong. And I'll take the donuts. Partly cloudy, 64 Wednesday night into Thursday. We might be able to see that shower. Of course, when you're close to the city, you have light pollution. And that confounds you, so you have to, you know, go out to the sticks and be able to see the Perseid meteor shower. We have Brian Spencer standing by. 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
5: Hey, long time no see, everybody. Brian Spencer back with you here for another edition of What's New Around Holland. The Holland Museum's free second Monday is today, which means free admission for all visitors from 4 to 7 this evening. Exhibits include the Blue and White Invitational, a juried exhibition presented by the Holland Museum in collaboration with the Holland Area Arts Council, inspired by the tradition of Dutch Delftware and the enduring visual language of blue and white design. The exhibition features contemporary work across a wide range of media. And you can catch that with the free admission to the Holland Museum this evening from 4 to 7. The last chance to catch the American Legion Band at Collin Park for this season is tomorrow evening at 7:30. The concert is free to attend. Bring a blanket or chairs for seating at Collin Park tomorrow night. Before you know it, we're going to be back to school and into fall. We already have Lions preseason football coming up, so if you have an event you'd like me to share on the air, email the event information to brian.spencer@whtc.com. Mail it or drop it off in person at our station. Our address is 87 Central Avenue with a zip code of 49423. When we come back, we will have notes from the area funeral homes as What's New Around Holland continues. But first, a word from our sponsor.
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5: 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Judith Ann Bard, or Judy as she was known, passed away peacefully on July 25th. A celebration of Judy's life will be held at a later date. Details will be shared with family and friends once arrangements have been made. And Claudia Faye Leininger passed away on August 5th at the age of 91. No services are scheduled at this time. These have been your notes from the Area Funeral Homes, presented this morning by the Langland Sternberg Funeral Home. 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
17: Time to check the weather now from WHTC.com. Mostly, increasing cloudiness. It's sunny right now, but increasing cloudiness today, 83. Mostly cloudy tonight. Slight chance of overnight showers, 64. A chance of morning showers and storms tomorrow, and then showers likely in the afternoon with possibly a storm, 80. And Wednesday, partly sunny with a chance of morning showers, 81. Currently in Zeeland, it is 72, and in Holland, it is 73. 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
17: A swearing-in ceremony will be held for Todd Blanche today as he's set to become the next U.S. Attorney General. Michael Kastner has more with an NBC News brief. And then, if all goes well, we'll be chatting with State House District 86 Republican Representative Nancy DeBoer of Holland. 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
22: NBC News Radio, I'm Michael Kastner. A potentially dangerous storm system threatens millions across the Midwest and Great Lakes this week. Starting today, a level 2 out of 4 severe storm threat is covering major cities like Chicago, Detroit, Cleveland, and Pittsburgh. President Trump says the U.S. is only semi-negotiating with Iran in order to let the pressure build. In an interview with Axios on Sunday, Trump said the U.S. is essentially, in his words, low-key negotiations with Tehran. Striking an optimistic tone more than 6 months after the start of the military action, the president said it will work out. It always works out. Elvis fans are descending on Memphis this week to celebrate the king. More from Tammy Trujillo.
23: It's Elvis Week 2026, and the festivities are in full swing at his iconic Graceland home. The 10-day festival celebrates Presley's life and music 49 years after his death in 1977.
22: Michael Kastner, NBC News Radio.
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24: Welcome back to Talk of the Town for this Monday, August the 10th. And it is the second Monday of the month, which means we catch up with things going on in Lansing with a member of the Lakeshore's legislative delegation. She is Republican State House Representative Nancy DeBoer. District 86 is what she represents. She's on the other end of our phone line this morning. Good morning, Nancy. Hope all is well.
25: Good morning, Gary. Yes, sirree. I'm in sunny Lansing today.
24: Well, it might be sunny for now, but hopefully the storms will stay away. If you have a question for the representative, 616-395-1450. Let's get the political stuff out of the way. Girding up for what some might say is a very competitive November 3rd general election for you, trying to retain your seat against a Democratic challenger, Joseph McCluskey.
25: Yep, we're working very hard to tell the story of all the great things that we've been working to accomplish for the kids of Michigan. We're really trying to help with literacy, and I was very excited that the governor signed the bill on June 21st that all the rest of the teachers will be trained in the science of reading, so kids will learn to read with phonics. And that has just been a real missing link in the education process for quite a few years statewide. And so this will be a transformational change for the classroom and for students across Michigan. And also she signed House Bill 5646, which my colleague Tim Kelly sponsored, that the colleges and universities will be professors will need to be preparing future teachers in the correct way to teach reading with phonics, and the state superintendent is charged with working over that so that a pre-service teacher won't be certified in the state of Michigan to teach K-5 until they understand how to teach reading correctly. It's very interesting. This weekend at a funeral, I ran into a woman and I was talking about the literacy issue. And she said, you know, I never got phonics when I started learning how to read, and I cannot get it now. It's like you have to learn that at a certain stage in your life. And She said, the only thing that saves me now, she says, is that little button on the computer where you can push it, and then I can hear how to pronounce some words, or else I have to ask my husband. She says, I'm 81 years old, and I never learned phonics. And I was going door to door, and I ran into a guy there, and he said, oh, yeah. He said, that's my wife. 1 year they didn't do phonics, and that's the year she happened to be at that school, and now she it's been her hard her whole life. And so it's really such an amazing opportunity that we could have working with both sides of the aisle, and the state superintendent, the Democratic committees and members, and all of us leaning in together, because children are so much more important than political parties. And we really wanted to make a difference for these kids. And so I was very excited that the governor signed that all with the budget on June 21st. And we have money in there for the training for the other 44,000 teachers that need that training, and also to train the college professors that will need to be teaching future teachers. And so we're very excited about that. And we have much more work to do in education. It has been such an honor for me to serve the state and its children and families by chairing this education committee. And I've been so excited with all the different people that have leaned in and are willing to make a difference for kids today. So I am very honored to serve and to help to represent this community. So it's been great.
24: Let me ask you, as the chair of the House Education and Workforce Committee, I don't know whether or not this has been broached in your discussion with education leaders, but there seems to be a perception that we have a bubble in education, and that bubble stems from the losses we had due to the COVID outbreak of 6 years ago, when kids couldn't be in the classroom, when it was virtual learning, and we took some steps back generally in education. I equate it to like a bubble, where it's a bubble of the lack of learning, the lack of proper education, and it has moved forward in the 6 years since we've had that. Do you get a sense that education leaders are still having to sort of deal with this because we didn't have kids in the classroom for about 6 months to almost a year, and the masks and everything, it just seems as if we're still playing catch up?
25: Yeah, I do think that took its toll, and we won't be able to count all the losses exactly. You know, it was historic. It never happened before. And so we don't really know all the long-term problems that all of that created for children, and at various very important steps in their learning. I know my daughter was trying to teach Spanish through all of that, and you can't watch somebody's mouth and how to pronounce words when you have a mask over your mouth. And so, yeah, there's just so many different things. And it was very, very hard for children to stay focused on a screen all the time. And kids would be crying and running off. And it was just a very difficult time for everyone. And as with anything that goes wrong in society, children pay the highest price because we are affecting them at a very young age. And the trajectory for problems that develop at young ages is wide in their lives. And so that's why it's so important that we shore up and redirect and help the teachers, every teacher that I have talked to that has been a part of this training on how to teach the science of reading comes out so energized about teaching and about the mechanics of teaching. I think they've really landed on something that helps the teacher understand how the student learns and how to connect them. You know, first of all, to diagnose where they're going off, and then what to prescribe to help them get in to the reading rhythm. And they are just so excited about how effective this has been with kids. And so I really think it's going to help in so many ways with kids that have not been able to learn how to read because of COVID or because of just methods that didn't work for them and an inability to connect with each student. I do think tutoring is super important at every stage. And I believe that we have some money in the budget for hiring tutors that may not even be in the actual school system. I'm not 100% sure on that. I wasn't on appropriations this time, but it's worth a question to see whether other tutors are possible. That was one of the things we wanted to include because the teachers themselves get pretty tired teaching all day, and everything else they're trying to juggle for them to also be the tutors is a kind of a high expectation of them. And if they want to, great, but maybe they can't. And so maybe there's someone else that can help kids too, because I think tutoring is really helpful, especially those that have gone through this science of reading training will really, really help the kids.
24: We're talking with State House Representative Nancy DeBoer, District 86. If you have a question for the Holland Republican, 616-395-1450. We're staying on the education topic for a few more moments here. As we have, obviously, you've been concerned most recently with addressing reading challenges and getting kids to be able to read better. Does that come, and I don't want to sound, you know, like a curmudgeon here, but does that come with perhaps not as much emphasis or perhaps not as spotlighted emphasis on some of the other necessities of education, most notably mathematics and getting kids to deal with the mathematics and the sciences? We're focusing on reading, and hopefully we're not sacrificing math and science because of that.
25: Well, no, you know, I think as time has gone by, the reading scores started the downward trajectory, and then we added math scores. So it seems as though we talk about up to third grade, you want to learn to read, and then after third grade, you read to learn. And so it seems that not being able to read also affects your ability to do math. Because right now we have 76% of the eighth graders not competent in both reading and math. And so, shoring up reading is not neglecting math. And there is, this great way to teach reading. We have not landed yet on the very best way to teach math. There is not a system that's been developed that's as, clear and proven effective in math as has been found for reading. But we have the reading, so we're going to start there. And I do think that that is going to bring up, help the math scores as well, just because students will be engaged and they can learn. They can't learn for the whole time they're there if they don't catch on to reading. So that is really pivotal, and it's going to affect whether they want to come to school, whether they can stay in school, whether they're motivated in the classroom, whether they feel hope for themselves and a future career. All of that is centered in reading and the ability to learn more on your own. I compare it to, you know, in Michigan, you know, we're known for our car manufacturing. We love the freedom of being able to drive, and you can go wherever you want to go, stay as long as you want to stay, pause wherever you want to pause, and go back to where you want to go back to, because you can drive yourself. You don't have to wait for somebody else. You don't have to find some other way. And that's what it is with reading. When a student discovers the freedom of reading, they know that if they see a book and it's something they like to learn about, they can pick it up and learn more about it, and it makes them so excited to learn more and motivated to do well in what they're already passionate about. And that's what we want, to create that freedom for every student that comes to school now, that they can sense that and be excited about learning for their whole lives. It's no longer something they have to act like they can do, and they're afraid that somebody's going to find them out. I mean, right now I think we have grandparents and parents and students that can't read for the amount of time that this whole language method has hurt kids. So I'm just very, very excited for the potential of this, and we're going to keep working on helping kids get to school and get engaged in learning as much as we can. We have a meeting scheduled with the state superintendent, and we're working on scheduling one with the Outdoor Discovery Center and the new things that they have been exploring. We want to figure out how we can help measure soft skills, because it's really important that a future worker not only knows the mechanics of what they're going to do, not only the competency of it, but also the soft skills of being able to work with other people, being a team player, the critical analysis of materials, and all of that we need to have with our future workforce and with our future families. And so that is also a very exciting potential. We had my staff and I had a great meeting with Travis Williams and his people, and it's very synergistic, the things that are going on. We're also working with the Innovative School Districts, which is a group of like close to 186-190 different districts that have been meeting and exchanging creative ideas, and all of that is starting to lean the same direction. And so I think there's trending for how to better measure what kids are learning and how we can inspire them for future development and jobs that fit them and a career that excites them and a way that they can help solve what the world needs. I also wanted to get to treasury problems. Is that okay, Gary?
24: You may certainly do, because I know that they've been talking about trying to, they being the Treasury Department, saying that they've gotten many of those bugs out of the way, because people weren't getting their returns, or they were getting statements saying they owe X amount. And the Treasury is saying, we've ironed out the problems, but other people are saying, no, you haven't.
25: Yeah, well, according to what's happening in our office, they haven't yet. There seem to be continuing problems. Some of them are being resolved, and we've submitted problems that people have had. So that's a great sign. But for every case that resolved, we are starting to get like 20 new that still need some resolution, and most of them now, the most common one is that people are missing their income tax refunds from the state. And I think, you know, people submit it and they think, well, it's going to be coming, I don't know. But by the time they start getting toward the end of summer and school is coming, and they're like, what? Wait a minute, we didn't get that refund. And so they've been emailing our office, which is the most effective thing you can do, because people are telling us that the Treasury is pretty much unreachable by phone or email. They get on hold for an hour and then it clicks off, or they never get anything. So it's best if they can email our office, and that's it. nancydeboer@house.mi.gov. Nancy DeBoer, the full name, all no spaces, @house.mi.gov. And the state treasury asked for 5 shared secrets, they call it. So for us to send in a legislative inquiry, that's what we need to submit. So if you send us an email that you're having trouble with treasury, tell us what your issue is, and then we'll send you those 5 shared secrets, and you can let us know the specifics, and then we will submit that on your behalf to the Treasury, and we'll try to get that solved for you. So that seems to be the most effective way to get it done right now, because there's a lot of problems, and I'm not exactly sure, but there's whatever they're saying, it seems like people are starting to realize maybe that they didn't get a refund and then they need help. So we would love to help you. We just got to know who you are and what you need.
2: More,
25: we'll be ready to do that.
2: Nancy, is it more refund issues, or are we also seeing perhaps an increase in, say, wrong billing, where people are getting notices saying you owe this, and like, wait a minute, I don't owe this. You know, it becomes a question.
25: Yes, we've had that too, where they've already paid and then they say, no, you haven't paid. And then they start to fine them and then they charge interest on the fine. And, it's a terrible problem. The Treasury is not under the supervision of the legislature. It is under the executive branch. So it's the governor is the person, over Treasury. So we don't have an enforcement authority, but we can submit on your behalf, and it has been effective for some people. So we would love to do that on your behalf. And if you would like to take up an issue overall with Treasury, that would land at the governor's office. That's how that.
2: I know a few years ago there was tying in with the time we had COVID issues. We had issues with unemployment and people filing up. Has that been smoothed out a little bit, or is it still some tough waters there?
25: I think that's going better. It's certainly not like it was before I came on. I heard real horror stories of everybody's issues with unemployment, and my staff has not been bringing that up with me recently. So I think Treasury is the issue du jour.
2: Okay, I just didn't know whether or not the unemployment thing is still straggling. Maybe they got their act together over there. Shall see.
25: If people have problems with that too, please just submit to our office, and we have experience. My staff has a lot of experience in helping with that issue too. They were both there before I came, and they know what they're doing, so they can really help you. I also wanted to put in a little plug for the Civil War muster. There is a new development this year. We are getting the Freedom Truck 250, which is a part of the celebration of the nation's 250th. And so they launched six mobile museums. They're 18-wheelers that are traveling across the United States through 2026 to celebrate America's 250th. And the trucks have interactive, free historical exhibits. And they're AI-powered, talking about George Washington with his portrait, a digital Declaration of Independence signing kiosk, and a wall of American heroes. It's an 18-wheeler that opens up to become kind of a museum that will host like 50 people at a time. And it's going to be parked along 16th Street during the Civil War muster, which this year is going to be the usual weekend they've been doing it. This is the 17th year now, the September 18 through 20. So mark that on your calendar. The 18th is when kids come from all fifth graders come from all over the area, and they're signing up from Kalamazoo, Grand Rapids, everywhere. It's a huge amount of kids that are coming this year for this. And it will, that Friday is all of that, of kids coming and learning about the Civil War. They have tents showing them how they handled medicine back then, and showing them where the kind of camp they would have as they walk around Vinalty Farm. They reenact battles, and it's very real for the kids in understanding what the Civil War was about and what we fought for for equal rights for our black brothers and sisters. So it's a great experience for them. It really makes it real. It's not like looking at an iPad, and they will love it so much. Whatever kids come are just very engaged. And then Saturday and Sunday is open to the public, and so that will be great. It's a free admission, and there are all kinds of reenactors they are bringing in, because it's going to be the first year ever that we've done Revolutionary War and Civil War together because of this 250th anniversary. And so we've been doing it for the last 16 years with this, just the Civil War battle reenactments and bringing in the interpreters. And this year we are going to have Lincoln and his wife. We'll have Harriet Tubman coming in, General Lee. I think we're getting a George Washington, and Martha is coming in, and these people will all be in their period costumes. We'll be having George Washington giving his inaugural speech. Lincoln is going to give his second inaugural speech, I think, at one of the battles. There's just umpteen things planned for it, and people would want to look up Holland Civil War Muster .com to see all the different things that are planned. But it's all on our 160-acre property with the home of a former Civil War veteran, the son of our founder, Ben Venralti, and his wife, Julia, when he came back home mm-hmm. from the Civil War. And they built their home there, and the barns from the 1840s, 1860s. And so it's amazing.
2: Yep.
25: What opportunity right in the middle of Highland.
2: All right. Sounds good. And as always, Nancy DeBoer, thank you very much for the time. We will be talking to the State House Representative next month if all goes well. Thank you, Nancy.
25: Thank you, Gary. Have a great day.
2: The weather outlook from WHTC.com. Mostly cloudy today, 83. Mostly cloudy tonight with a slight chance of overnight showers, 64. Chance of morning showers and storms tomorrow, and then showers likely with possibly a storm in the afternoon, 80. Partly sunny on Wednesday with morning showers, 81. Currently in Zeeland, it is 72. In Holland, it is 73. 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
2: 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Thanks to Brian Spencer, What's New Around Holland. Most importantly, thanks to all of you for listening and being a part of our program today. Tomorrow on WHTC's Talk of the Town, update from Holland Museum, an update from Community Action of Allegan County with Lisa Evans and Alyssa Simons. Following the NBC News with Michael Kastner, it will be Lindsay Lawrence's Evergreen Commons Report. For Brian Spencer, I'm Gary Stevens. Thanks for listening to Talk of the Town. Have a good day, and if all goes well, we'll do this all again tomorrow.
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1: NBC News Radio, I'm Michael Kastner. Iran's foreign minister says there's no chance of negotiations restarting until they're compensated for what he called U.S. violations of the Memorandum of Understanding. NBC's Alice Barr with more in Washington.
2: President Trump, who has repeatedly insisted the war is nearly over, told Axios in a new phone interview his administration is, quote, low-keying it with Iran and only semi-negotiating.
1: A swearing-in ceremony will be held for Todd Blanche today as he's set to become the next U.S. Attorney General. The Senate confirmed the acting AG on Saturday after weeks of debate with a handful of Republicans in opposition.
3: On this vote, the yeas are 50, the nays are 49. The nomination is confirmed.
1: Republican Senator Susan Collins of Maine and Lisa Murkowski of Alaska joined Democrats in opposition. Lindsay Clancy's murder trial is seeing her former psychiatrist face the defense today. Clancy is the Massachusetts woman on trial for the 2023 murders of her three young children. Dr. Jennifer Tufts is expected to undergo cross-examination as Clancy's murder trial enters its third week. Taylor Farms is recalling food items containing jalapenos over possible salmonella contamination. Ann Thompson reports the California-based company had earlier recalled some lettuce linked to the separate ongoing cyclospora outbreak.
4: The new recall includes dips, burritos, and salsa sold in popular stores like Kroger, Target, Trader Joe's, Walmart, and Whole Foods. Taylor Farms says they are not aware of any reported illnesses linked to its products containing jalapenos.
1: Taylor Farms says the recall products were flagged after the fresh peppers were recalled by Coast Citrus Distributors. Michael Kastner, NBC News Radio.
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0: summer's here, the windows are down, and the soundtrack is ready. 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
1: NBC News Radio, I'm Michael Kastner. Iran's foreign minister says there's no chance of negotiations restarting until Iran is compensated for what he called U.S. violations of the Memorandum of Understanding. His comments came as President Trump told Axios the U.S. is only semi-negotiating with Iran in order to let the pressure build. He added, in his words, it will work out. It always works out. Democratic Connecticut Senator Chris Murphy on NBC's Meet the Press didn't share that same optimism.
2: Donald Trump has lost this war. America is weaker. Iran is stronger. The price to reopen the strait increases by the day.
1: A swearing-in ceremony will be held for Todd Blanche today as he's set to become the next U.S. Attorney General. The Senate confirmed the acting AG on Saturday after weeks of debate with a handful of Republicans in opposition. Michael Kastner, NBC News Radio.
3: With a news update on WHTC Holland's Cool FM, I'm Gary Stevens. U.S. 131 between I-94 and Parkview Avenue in Kalamazoo County will soon be the Master Sergeant Gregory T. Coos Memorial Highway, honoring the Air Force member killed on October 11th of 2015 in Afghanistan.
4: Coos was 38 when he died in a non-hostile crash of a British helicopter. He graduated from Comstock High School in 1995. He was a married father of four. He stayed House and Senate. Both passed Senate Bill 274 unanimously earlier this year to rename the highway for him. A dedication ceremony is set to be held this morning. I'm Michael Arning.
3: State police say two 28-year-old women and one 9-year-old child have been found alive after a 3-day search in Newaygo County for them following a disappearance while tubing on the Muskegon River. The three were found just after 4:30 on Friday afternoon, about a quarter mile northeast of the Mill Iron boat launch in Muskegon County. Two of the three had to be carried out of the woods. All three were hospitalized. Get the latest news anytime at WHTC.com.
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10: Here's the updated forecast from WHTC.com. Mainly cloudy skies this afternoon with a high of 80. Mainly cloudy tonight, lows level off around 64. Overcast tomorrow, chance for storms, highs around 79. I'm meteorologist Paul Trombley. Right now, 77.
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1: 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I'm Chris Caraccio.
2: Todd Blanche will be sworn in later today as the next United States Attorney General, with President Trump expected to be on hand for the ceremony, Monica Nelson reports.
3: The Senate confirmed the acting AG on Saturday after weeks of debate with a handful of Republicans in opposition. The vote was 50-49, with Republican Senators Susan Collins of Maine and Lisa Murkowski of Alaska joining Democrats in opposition. Some Republicans expressed concerns about Blanche having a possible conflict of interest because he was President Trump's former personal attorney, and because he helped create Trump's now rescinded $1.8 billion anti-weaponization fund.
2: President Trump says Iran isn't doing so well and that the U.S. is only semi-negotiating with them in order to let the pressure build. In an interview with Axios yesterday, Trump said that the U.S. is essentially low-keying negotiations with Tehran. Striking an optimistic tone more than 6 months after the start of military action, the president said it will work out. It always works out. Iran's foreign minister, however, told reporters yesterday that there is no possibility of kickstarting negotiations until the Islamic Republic is compensated for what he called U.S. violations of the Memorandum of Understanding. A spokesman adds that there will be no deal to reopen the Strait of Hormuz until the U.S. lifts its current blockade. Rounds of severe storms are set to impact millions across the Midwest and Great Lakes this week. Starting today, a level 2 out of 4 severe storm threat is covering major cities like Chicago, Detroit, Cleveland, and Pittsburgh. Damaging winds are expected to be the primary hazard. Widespread rain totals of up to 3 inches could also be seen across the region as the week moves forward. A 7.4 magnitude earthquake has struck in Colombia, that's according to the USGS, which warned that there could be significant casualties. Local media reported that there have been at least 20 deaths so far. The quake happened earlier Monday in the province of Choco. Local officials said that there has been significant damage in the region. I'm Chris Caraccio, NBC News Radio.
4: This is the WHTC Midday Report on Holland's Cool FM for Monday, August 10th. I'm Gary Stevens. Holland's Outdoor Discovery Center wants to strengthen its long-standing ties with the city of Saugatuck. During last Wednesday's city council workshop, members of the governing panel looked over a request from the nature-based nonprofit for a $5,000 financial investment. The money would be used to continue efforts in addressing environmental restoration, recreation, conservation, and education for the Kalamazoo River Greenway. City Manager Ryan Cummins is recommending approval of the ODC's request, and that's something Mayor Pro Tem Joe Clark is in agreement with.
5: You asked us for $5K last year, and I think at the time I said I'd like to, when you come back to us, see some return on investment. I'm clearly seeing that, and so I'm very supportive of another $5,000 this year, given the financial progress you've made, in addition to the very good work that you've done for the environment. So I'm all in favor.
4: Council will also be asked to accept a donation the network secured from the Saugatuck Douglas Rotary Club for a kayak launch during this evening's 6:30 p.m. business meeting at Saugatuck City Hall off of Butler Street. An online link to the agenda and supporting documents is in the story at WHTC.com. The Zeeland Township Board is holding a special meeting tonight. Once the governing panel emerges from a closed session to go over its ongoing litigation against Silver Maple PV LLC, it's challenging the constitutionality of State Public Act 233, which preempts local control over the regulation of wind, solar, and energy storage facilities. And there will be interviews of 4 finalists then for the interim manager position, vying to take over on a short-term basis for Josh Eggleston, who is leaving later this month to become Holland Township's manager. Our former Park Township manager, Howard Fink, Double Hall Solutions founder and CEO, Nate Greinzer, one-time Menominee manager, Tony Graff, and former Salem Township trustee, David Trent. Should the board agree on a suitable candidate, another special meeting is slated for Thursday evening at 5:30 to approve a contract. A search for a permanent manager is expected after that. It's also the first meeting of this panel since last Tuesday's primary election, in which incumbent supervisor Kerry Bosma was defeated by challenger Dan Kirkstra for the GOP nomination. Kirkstra would be running unopposed on the November 3rd general election ballot. The Zeeland Township Board's 5:30 p.m. meeting is at the Township Hall off of Byron Road. An online link to the agenda and supporting documents is in the story at WHTC.com. It was mission accomplished on Saturday night for Jim Dreyer. The ultramarathon swimmer from Spring Lake concluded a 22-mile-plus effort from a point in Lake Michigan into White Lake in Muskegon County, arriving around 10 p.m. at Goodrich Park in Whitehall. He was towing 249 six-pound cannonballs in two dinghies, along with one on his back to honor his late father, in celebrating this nation's 250th birthday. raising funds for the construction of a U.S. 250th Combat Veterans Memorial in Whitehall and raising awareness of the current daily average of 22 suicides by veterans nationally. It took Dreyer about 30 hours to complete the journey, which included a time out of the water on Saturday afternoon. He was drifting southward on Lake Michigan, away from his target entrance of White Lake Channel, had to be taken by a support boat to a spot back on the path. His arrival was a fitting climax to the three-day White Lake Area Maritime Festival, which was returning after a 14-year hiatus. Dreyer, who turned 63 later this month, has successfully crossed all five Great Lakes during his nearly three-decade career as a marathon swimmer.

0: Marlins, Cool FM. More sports after outlasting the Giants in 10 innings in San Francisco yesterday, 3-1. The Tigers host the Cleveland Guardians at Comerica Park in Detroit tomorrow evening with broadcast time at 6:15 p.m. on WHTC, Holland's Cool FM. After topping the Royals in Kansas City yesterday 10-2, the Chicago Cubs face the Nationals in Washington tomorrow evening. After defeating the visiting Cleveland Guardians yesterday 5-3, the White Sox are home to the Cincinnati Reds at Wrigley Field in Chicago tomorrow evening. And after taking out the Tin Caps in Fort Wayne yesterday 8-2, the West Michigan Whitecaps entertain the Lansing Lugnuts at LMCU Ballpark in Comstock Park tomorrow evening. 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
1: With agribusiness news on the WHTC Midday Report, I'm Rusty Halverson. The U.S. trade deficit declined in June, but remains only slightly below levels seen before President Trump returned to office. According to the Bureau of Economic Analysis, the trade gap narrowed more than 5% from May to $73.3 billion. So far this year, the deficit is down about 7.5% compared to the first half of 2024. Trade gaps remain significant with several key trading partners. June data showed record deficits with Mexico, Vietnam, and South Korea. Although the volume of U.S. beef exports was down slightly in June, the value was up to $790 million. That according to U.S. Meat Export Federation President and CEO Dan Hallstrom.
2: The export value was a bit higher than a year ago, which is always a good sign. I think one of the key things that stood out on the Asian side was Taiwan, without a doubt. Being strong in Taiwan is not a new thing, but what is new is this continued demand for some of the less utilized cuts, focus on things like rounds, chuck rolls, of course, short plates, this sort of thing. But you combine that with some of the demand out of Latin America, Dominican Republic in particular is on record pace on beef exports. Everyone knows they have a tourism industry which continues to be strong, but the part that a lot of people may not realize is that we're starting to get a bigger and bigger foothold in the growing modern retail sector.
1: Pseudo-rabies-related restrictions on pork offal have been mostly lifted, but did impact June pork exports, according to Hallstrom.
2: Aside from that, Mexico continues to be a strong, dominant player on the muscle cut side. Combine this with some of the other regions of the world, you know, calf to DR, you know, similar to beef on the pork side, this continues to be a large success area.
1: That's Dan Hallstrom of the U.S. Meat Export Federation. USDA plans to reopen cattle imports from Mexico later this month, beginning at the Douglas, Arizona port of entry. Ben Weinheimer, president and CEO of the Texas Cattle Feeders Association, says the phased reopening comes with extensive health protocols.
3: They're probably really the cleanest animals moving into the country when it comes to the presenting a really low risk for introduction or reintroduction of any type of disease or pest into the U.S.
1: Weinheimer says the gradual reopening is an important step toward restoring the normal flow of trade and cattle between the U.S. and Mexico.
3: Everybody's kind of looking forward to a point of, you know, renormalizing trade with Mexico because it's been really, well, there's a international boundary there. When it comes to the flow of cattle and beef products, the border operates fairly transparently historically, and we kind of hope to see that really reach that state again.
1: While officials continue monitoring the outbreak, Weinheimer says the response from state and federal agencies has continued to improve.
3: The USDA screwworm response playbook that was worked on, a couple of drafts of that back last year and earlier this year, the agencies have been really working to implement that as best they can, making a few adjustments, of course, as you go, because now that you're having to live it, it's different than reading words on paper.
1: USDA plans to reopen the Douglas port on August 24th. Animal disease research is getting a boost via a modern new laboratory in Kansas. The federal government continues its relocation of the Animal Disease Laboratory at Plum Island, New York, to the new National Bio and Agro Defense Facility, or NBAF, in Manhattan, Kansas. Steve Witt is the director of NBAF.
4: As of March, all of the research activities at Plum Island had been stopped. The research component has transferred to NBAF now. Foreign Animal Disease Diagnostic Laboratory is still operating, but I believe by the end of September, They will be

0: wrapping up their operations there as well and will be shifting the mission to NBATH as much as they can.
1: Witt says the transition still has a ways to go.
0: We're supplementing that with the National Animal Disease Center in Ames, Iowa. They'll be taking on some of the diagnostic duties that Fadl has been doing at Plum for all these years.
1: Witt says Plum Island simply outlived its usefulness.
0: It had passed its lifespan a few years ago, and so it was a matter of time before either the government would have to spend a large amount of money to bring Plum up to modern standards or build another facility elsewhere.
1: Plum Island operated for decades under USDA before shifting to the Department of Homeland Security in 2024. For West Michigan Farm News, go to Michigan Agriculture Now at WHTC.com. I'm Rusty Halverson on 99.7 and 1450 WHTC.
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3: Todd Blanche is set to be sworn in this afternoon as the next United States Attorney General. President Trump is expected to be on hand for the ceremony. The Senate confirmed the acting AG Saturday after weeks of debate with a handful of Republicans in opposition. The vote was 50-49, with Republican Senators Susan Collins of Maine and Lisa Murkowski of Alaska joining Democrats in opposition. Rounds of severe storms are set to bear down on millions across the Midwest and Great Lakes this week. Starting today, a level 2 out of 4 severe storm threat is covering major cities like Chicago, Detroit, Cleveland, and Pittsburgh. Damaging winds are expected to be the primary hazard. Widespread rain totals of up to 3 inches could also be seen across the region as the week moves forward. A 7.4 magnitude earthquake has struck in Colombia. That's according to the USGS, which warned that there could be significant casualties. Local media reported there have been at least 20 deaths so far. I'm Chris Caraccio, NBC News Radio.
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5: Here's the updated forecast from WHTC.com. 81 this afternoon under partly cloudy skies. Tonight, 64. Cloudy skies tomorrow. Chance of thunderstorms. Highs level off around 79. I'm meteorologist Megan Mulford. Right now, 81.
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1: 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I'm Chris Caraccio.
2: Rounds of severe storms may impact millions across the Midwest and Great Lakes this week. Today, a level 2 out of 4 severe storm threat is covering cities like Chicago, Detroit, Cleveland, and Pittsburgh. Damaging winds are expected to be the primary hazard. Widespread rain totals of up to 3 inches could also be seen across the region as the week moves forward. The current acting attorney general will be sworn in later today as the new U.S. attorney general. The Senate confirmed Todd Blanche Saturday after weeks of debating with a handful of Republicans in opposition. President Trump is expected to be on hand for the ceremony. And President Trump says Iran is in very bad shape and that the U.S. is only semi-negotiating with them in order to let the pressure build. NBC's Alice Barr reports Iran is also speaking out.
3: Iran's top diplomat said there are no negotiations right now with the U.S. after Tehran listed a series of demands through state media for reopening the strait to shipping traffic, including a permanent end to the war and no further threats to Iran.
2: In an interview with Axios yesterday, Trump said the U.S. is essentially low-keying negotiations with Tehran. Striking an optimistic tone more than 6 months after the start of military action, the president said it will work out. It always works out. Iran's foreign minister went on to say that the U.S. violated the Memorandum of Understanding. Thousands of Spokane, Washington residents are returning to their homes after evacuating from massive wildfires that burned entire neighborhoods. Some 65,000 people were forced to leave as the emergency unfolded. Yesterday, Spokane County Sheriff John Knowles said that the weather cooperated with firefighters over the weekend to help fight the blazes. A massive earthquake is struck in Colombia. That's according to the USGS, which said that the quake had a magnitude of 7.4 and also warned that there could be significant casualties. Local media reported there have been at least 20 deaths so far. I'm Chris Caraccio, NBC News Radio.
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train of freedom. It's about the ride.

to San Francisco, she must have lost her way. Posting a poster of Pancho and Cisco one California day. She says she believes in a Robin Hood and brotherhood and colors of green and gray.

you away. I'll be the Count of Monte Cristo, you'll be the Countess May. You can believe it, Robin Hood and Brotherhood, rolling the ball in the hay.

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2: Rounds of severe storms may impact millions across the Midwest and Great Lakes this week. Today, a level 2 out of 4 severe storm threat is covering cities like Chicago, Detroit, Cleveland, and Pittsburgh. Damaging winds are expected to be the primary hazard. Widespread rain totals of up to 3 inches could also be seen across the region as the week moves forward. The current acting attorney general will be sworn in later today as the new U.S. attorney general. The Senate confirmed Todd Blanche Saturday after weeks of debating with a handful of Republicans in opposition. President Trump is expected to be on hand for the ceremony. Thousands of Spokane, Washington residents are being allowed back into their homes after evacuating from massive wildfires that burned entire neighborhoods. Some 65,000 people were forced to leave as the emergency unfolded. Yesterday, Spokane County Sheriff John Noltz said that the weather cooperated with firefighters over the weekend to help fight the blazes. I'm Chris Caraccio, NBC News Radio.
0: With a news update on WHTC, Holland's Cool FM, I'm Gary Stevens. The Lowell Township Planning Commission is expected to propose an ordinance about data centers during tonight's meeting. The Lowell City Council last week voted to suspend negotiations with the township, impacting the plans by Microsoft for a data center. Now, other communities are also considering similar actions.
3: Kalamazoo City Commissioners received a report this afternoon on imposing a moratorium on permits for new data centers, like other local jurisdictions and communities across the country have already done. Vice Mayor Drew Duncan says he wants it to be over 2 years. Proponents say data centers create jobs and pay local property taxes. Opponents of them, however, complain that they compete for limited local resources and create noise pollution. I'm Michael Arney.
0: The Detroit Tigers idle tonight. Take on the Cleveland Guardians at Comerica Park tomorrow evening. 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
7: Here's the updated forecast from WHTC.com. Sunshine mixed with clouds at times this afternoon, with daytime highs approaching 81. Lows dip down to about 64. Tonight, mainly cloudy skies expected. I'm meteorologist Jennifer Vujicic. Right now, it's 81 degrees.
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0: Holland's Cool FM, WHTC with the Monkees and Stepping Stone. It's JD. We've got some great things lined up for you this hour. We'll talk about what's going on this week around the area. I know we're getting close to where the kids are going back to school, so you're probably doing some back-to-school shopping and things like that. Or maybe doing grandkid sitting, that kind of stuff. Ah! Gone are the days where you could just take the jarts out back and throw them up in the air. The jarts, not the kids. We've got your news update now on Holland's Cool FM.
1: 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I'm Chris Caraggio.
2: Todd Blanche will be sworn in soon as the next United States Attorney General. President Trump is expected to be on hand for the ceremony in the Oval Office. The Senate confirmed the acting AG Saturday after weeks of debate with a handful of Republicans in opposition. A number of severe storms are set to bear down on millions across the Midwest and Great Lakes this week. Today, a level 2 out of 4 severe storm threat is covering major cities like Chicago, Detroit, Cleveland, and Pittsburgh. Dozens are dead in Colombia after a 7.4 magnitude earthquake rocked the South American country earlier today. The USGS also warned there could be significant casualties. Rescue efforts are underway to find people who may be trapped under the rubble of collapsed buildings. Secretary of State Marco Rubio said the Trump administration is closely monitoring the situation. Israeli Prime Minister Benjamin Netanyahu is formally rejecting President Trump's Gaza Board of Peace plan. Netanyahu says Hamas must fully demilitarize before any withdrawal of his military can occur.
3: Netanyahu also reasserted that as long as he is prime minister, there will be no Palestinian state, while Hamas has said that until one is established, it won't lay down its heavy weapons, all of it threatening to reignite tensions with President Trump, who considers the Gaza deal a key achievement.
2: NBC's Alice Barr reporting. The Palestinian militants have conditionally agreed to the plan, but says Israel continues to sabotage efforts to stop the war. A judge is saying no to cameras and recordings of the courtroom for Nick Reiner's upcoming court hearing in Los Angeles. The 32-year-old Reiner is accused of killing his parents, iconic filmmaker Rob Reiner and photographer Michelle Reiner, at their home in Brentwood in December. Judge Ruben Garcia has set the media rules for an August 17th court hearing, which will determine if Reiner can access a more than $1.5 million trust fund to help pay for his defense.
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Your Michigan oldies, it's Holland's Cole FM, WHTC. It's JD. Did you see this lady who got herself arrested because she stole an ambulance? 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

0: Your Michigan Oldies is Holland's Cool FM, WHTC. A woman from Wisconsin, she was arrested. Apparently she stole an ambulance pickup truck. And she was driving it around. And Emily Fair got pulled over by the cops. Now, here's the problem. Hang on.
1: Stop. Put it in park. Are you a firefighter?
2: Yeah.
1: Okay, are you supposed to be driving this truck?
2: Yeah.
1: Why are you naked right now?
0: That is true audio and visual. You can find it out on the internet as well. Yeah. Emily Fair stole a ambulance pickup truck without clothes on. Yeah, I'm sure that there was some sort of chemical imbalance there. Yeah.
3: 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I'm Chris Caraggio.
4: The swearing-in of Todd Blanche as the next U.S. Attorney General is taking place today. The Senate confirmed the acting AG Saturday after weeks of debate with a handful of Republicans in opposition. The vote was 50-49, with Republican Senators Susan Collins of Maine and Lisa Murkowski of Alaska joining Democrats in opposition. Rounds of severe storms will bear down on millions across the Midwest and Great Lakes throughout the week. Beginning today, a level 2 out of 4 severe storm threat is covering major cities like Chicago, Detroit, Cleveland, and Pittsburgh. Damaging winds are expected to be the primary hazard. Widespread rain totals of up to 3 inches could also be seen across the region. Localized pockets of 3 to 5 inches of rain are possible. Jury selection in the murder trial of the man accused of killing Tupac Shakur is set to begin this afternoon in Las Vegas. Dwayne Davis is accused of orchestrating the 1996 murder and faces life in prison without parole if convicted. I'm Chris Caraggio, NBC News Radio.
5: With a news update on WHTC Holland's Cool FM, I'm Gary Stevens. Holland's Outdoor Discovery Center wants to strengthen its longstanding ties with the city of Saugatuck. During last Wednesday's city council workshop, members of the governing panel looked over a request from the nature-based nonprofit for a $5,000 financial investment. The money would be used to continue efforts in addressing environmental restoration, recreation, conservation, and education for the Kalamazoo River Greenway. Mayor Pro Tem Joe Clark has no problems with this.
6: You asked us for $5K last year, and I think at the time I said I'd like to, when you come back to us, see some return on investment. I'm clearly seeing that, and so I'm very supportive of another $5,000 this year, given the financial progress you've made, in addition to the very good work that you've done for the environment. So I'm all in favor.
5: Council will also be asked to accept donation the network secured from the Saugatuck Douglas Rotary Club for a kayak launch during this evening's 6:30 p.m. business meeting at Saugatuck City Hall off of Butler Street. An online link to the agenda and supporting documents is in the story at WHTC.com.
7: Here's the updated forecast from WHTC.com. A mix of clouds and sun this afternoon with highs around 80. Partly cloudy tonight, lows level off around 65. Overcast skies tomorrow, chance for storms, highs level off around 80. I'm meteorologist Paul Trombley, currently 81.
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everyone. It's Johnny Rivers, Holland's Cooler from WHTC. It's JD. Thank you so much for cranking me up. Appreciate it, man. Bobby Helma's coming up with Sunny. We'll get you updated on news as well. This is Stevie Wonder. You got some superstitions, do you?

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0: Let's call our fam WHTC. I know you don't pay attention to TikTok, right? At least you won't admit it. Come on, man. If these videos are out there, I am not a member of TikTok. I come and go on that a lot. Well, anyway, there's a couple of shows that shows Shake Shack. You remember that brand? Anyway, apparently they're charging more for menu items if you decide not to tip. The deal is if the in the video it shows a couple of orders on their own from a kiosk. Three shakes ranging from the price of $6 to $6.50. They go to checkout and it asks for how much you want to tip, 15, 18, 20, or no tip. They select no tip and a pop-up appears that says, uh-oh, there has been a pricing update to one or more of your cart items. And they go back to the cart and see that all shakes are now 50 cents more each. Now the Shake Shack says, that's not right, which of course it's not. And now that location is under investigation by Shake Shack themselves, which means they probably made a phone call. Everybody get themselves back into Shake Ship. Bad, I know.
1: NBC News Radio. I'm Chris Caraccio. The U.S. Attorney General's swearing-in ceremony for Todd Blanche is taking place today. The Senate confirmed the acting AG on Saturday. After weeks of debate with a handful of Republicans in opposition, the vote was 50 to 49, with Republican Senators Susan Collins of Maine and Lisa Murkowski of Alaska joining Democrats in opposition. There's a full slate of primary elections tomorrow. Voters head to the polls in Alabama, Connecticut, Minnesota, Vermont, Wisconsin, and in South Carolina, where there's a special Senate primary after Senator Lindsey Graham's sudden death. The governor appointed his sister, Darlene Graham, to serve out the remainder of his term, and she is running for his full term. Dozens are dead after a 7.4 magnitude earthquake shook Colombia earlier today. The USGS also warned there could be significant casualties. Rescue efforts are underway to find people who may be trapped under the rubble of collapsed buildings. Rounds of severe storms are set to bear down on millions across the Midwest and Great Lakes this week. NBC's Shaquille Brewster reports it follows reported tornadoes yesterday in Illinois.
2: The destruction clear in the town of Ransom, a train even blown off the tracks. The storms throughout the state bringing lightning and torrential rain, falling at over an inch and a half per hour in Chicago, causing flooding in some areas.
1: Starting today, a level 2 out of 4 severe storm threat is covering Chicago, Detroit, Cleveland, and Pittsburgh. Widespread rain totals of up to 3 inches could also be seen across the region as the week moves forward. Localized pockets of 3 to 5 inches of rain are possible. Hunter Biden says his father, former President Biden's cancer, has spread. He gave the update during a wide-ranging interview with the BBC on Friday. Hunter Biden got emotional when discussing his father's health. He said the cancer has metastasized into his bones and further and added, "It's very painful and very debilitating in many respects." I'm Chris Caraccio, NBC News Radio.
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Sam Cooke is on Holland's Cool FM WHTC. You got Super Tramp on the way. It's JD. Remember the Bangles back in the 80s? They had this song. Well, this was the original Hazy Shade of Winter. Simon and Garfunkel.

0: Holland's Cool FM, WHTC. It's JD. Great music on the way yet, and we're going to get up to speed on what's going on in the world, including your local headlines.
1: 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I'm Chris Caraccio.
2: Todd Blanche has been sworn in as the next U.S. Attorney General. The ceremony took place today in the Oval Office. The Senate confirmed Blanche on Saturday. After weeks of debate with a handful of Republicans in opposition, the vote was 50-49, with Republican Senators Susan Collins of Maine and Lisa Murkowski of Alaska joining Democrats in opposition. There's a full slate of primary elections tomorrow. Voters head to the polls in Alabama, Connecticut, Minnesota, Vermont, Wisconsin, and in South Carolina, where there's a special Senate primary after Senator Lindsey Graham's sudden death. The governor appointed his sister, Darlene Graham, to serve out the remainder of his term, and she is running for his full term. Dozens are dead after a 7.4 magnitude earthquake shook Colombia earlier today. The USGS also warned there could be significant casualties. Rescue efforts are underway to find people who may be trapped under the rubble of collapsed buildings. I'm Chris Caraccio, NBC News Radio.
3: With a news update on WHTC Highlands Cool FM, I'm Gary Stevens. The Zeeland Township Board is holding a special meeting tonight. Now, once the governing panel emerges from a closed session to go over ongoing litigation against Silver Maple PV LLC, it's challenging the constitutionality of State Public Act 233, preempting local control over the regulation of wind, solar, and energy storage facilities. There will then be interviews of four finalists for the interim manager position. Now, vying to take over on a short-term basis for Josh Eggleston, who's leaving later this month to become Holland Township's manager, our former Park Township manager Howard Fink, Double Hall Solutions founder and CEO Nate Geinser, one-time Menominee manager Tony Graff, and former Salem Township trustee David Trent. Now, should the board agree on a suitable candidate, another special meeting is slated for Thursday evening at 5:30 to approve a contract. The search for a permanent manager is expected after that. The Zeeland Township Board's 5:30 p.m. meeting this evening set the township hall off of Byron Road. An online link to the agenda and supporting documents is in the story at WHTC.com.
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7: Here's the updated forecast from WHTC.com. Sunshine mixed with clouds at times this afternoon, with daytime highs approaching 81. Partly cloudy tonight, lows dip down to about 65. Chance for storms, tomorrow 80, cloudy. I'm meteorologist Megan Mulford. Currently, it's 81 degrees.
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Your Michigan Oldies is Holland's Cool FM, WHTC. It is a marvelous Monday. By the way, did you see that the Spider-Man movie is $1.67 billion, which is a record for a Marvel? I'm sure they do.

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0: Holland's Cool FM, WHTC, it's JD. We are burning it all the way through the rest of this afternoon and evening. What's great about it is it's a warmer night. I believe the flash flood watch is off for a lot of areas. I know that I got a buddy that lives down in the Battle Creek, Kalamazoo area, and theirs was off, but Van Buren was a little bit longer. Either way, well, let's hope that some of that severe stuff stays out of the way. Man, was it noisy last night or what?
1: 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I'm Chris Caraggio.
2: Todd Blanche has been sworn in as the next U.S. Attorney General. The ceremony took place today in the Oval Office. The Senate confirmed him Saturday after weeks of debate with a handful of Republicans in opposition. Joint Base Charleston has been renamed Joint Base Lindsey Graham in honor of the late senator in South Carolina. The ceremony was held today in Charleston with Secretary of War Pete Hegseth, Treasury Secretary Scott Bessent, and Graham's sister, Senator Darlene Graham, all in attendance. President Trump is signing an executive order focused on childhood vaccine schedules. Speaking from the White House, he said the order would split the childhood MMR vaccine into three shots. The order would also push for all childhood immunizations to be administered at separate medical visits instead of one visit. A judge is saying no to cameras and recordings in the courtroom for Nick Reiner's upcoming court hearing in Los Angeles. Daniel Martindale reports.
3: The 32-year-old Reiner is accused of killing his parents, iconic filmmaker Rob Reiner and photographer Michelle Reiner, at their home in Brentwood last December. Judge Ruben Garcia has set the media rules for an August 17th court hearing, which will determine if Reiner can access a more than $1.5 million trust fund to help pay for his defense. That trust fund was set up by his parents. Garcia is permitting laptops in the courtroom, but only for note-taking. All recording, photography, or broadcast of any kind is banned.
2: Jury selection in the murder trial of the man accused of killing Tupac Shakur as started in Las Vegas. Dwayne Davis is accused of orchestrating the 1996 murder and faces life in prison without parole if convicted. The Clark County District Attorney's Office has submitted a list of potential witnesses that contains over 200 names. Shakur was sitting at a red light when a white Cadillac pulled up next to him and opened fire on September 7th, 1996. He was shot multiple times and died 6 days later.
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5: Hi, this is Brian Spencer. I hope you have a great weekend. I'm going to be joining you again this Monday morning at 6 o'clock for the WHTC Morning News. And don't forget to bring a pencil and paper, because our good friend Carolyn Stitch will be coming into the studio for another Learn to Draw with Carolyn segment. We'll have that, some interviews, and of course, Michigan's Golden Oldies and Holland's Cool FM all coming up this Monday on the WHTC Morning News. Until then, enjoy your weekend. And I'll talk to you soon.

0: Your Michigan Oldies is Holland's Cool FM, WHTC. 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
1: Some of y'all never been down south too much. I'm going to tell you a little bit about this so that you understand what I'm talking about. Down there we have a plant that grows out in the woods and the fields.

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Everybody call it poke salad. Poke salad. 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Cause that's about all they had to eat. They did all right. Down in Louisiana, where the alligators grow so mean,

Richard Spiteful Straight Razor Tote Moment. Lord, I must pick my mess up.

0: Holland's Call FM WHTC. It's JD. By the way, do you know that the Boston Tea Party in 1773 destroyed 92,000 pounds of tea, which is over $1.7 million in today's money? Somebody don't whisper that to my buddy Brett. He's a big Milo's tea kind of guy. You know?
1: NBC News Radio. I'm Chris Caraggio.
2: Todd Blanche has been sworn in as the next attorney general. The ceremony took place today in the Oval Office. The Senate confirmed him Saturday after weeks of debate with a handful of Republicans in opposition. The vote was 50-49, with Republican Senator Susan Collins of Maine and Lisa Murkowski of Alaska joining Democrats in opposition. Some Republicans expressed concerns about Blanche having a possible conflict of interest because he was President Trump's former personal attorney and because he helped create Trump's now rescinded $1.8 billion anti-weaponization fund. Jury selection in the murder trial of the man accused of killing Tupac Shakur is getting underway in Las Vegas. Dwayne Davis is accused of orchestrating the 1996 murder and faces life in prison without parole if convicted. The Clark County District Attorney's Office has submitted a list of potential witnesses that contains over 200 names. Shakur was shot at a stoplight on September 7, 1996. He died 6 days later. I'm Chris Caraggio, NBC News Radio.
3: With a news update on WHTC Holland's Cool FM, I'm Gary Stevens. U.S. 131 between I-94 and Parkview Avenue in Kalamazoo County will soon be the Master Sergeant Gregory T. Coos Memorial Highway, honoring the Air Force member killed on October 11th of 2015 in Afghanistan.
4: Coos was 38 when he died in a non-hostile crash of a British helicopter. He graduated from Cobsuck High School in 1995. He was a married father of four. The State House and Senate both passed Senate Bill 274 unanimously earlier this year to rename the highway for him. A dedication ceremony is set to be held this morning. I'm Michael Arning.
3: State police say two 28-year-old women and one 9-year-old child have been found alive after a 3-day search in Newaygo County for them following a disappearance while tubing on the Muskegon River. The three were found just after 4:30 on Friday afternoon, about a quarter mile northeast of the Mill Iron boat launch in Muskegon County. Two of the three had to be carried out of the woods. All three were hospitalized. Get the latest news anytime at WHTC.com.
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6: Here's the updated forecast from WHTC.com. Sunshine mixed with clouds at times this afternoon, with daytime highs approaching 81. Partly cloudy tonight, lows around 65. I'm meteorologist Jennifer Wojcicki. Currently, it's 82 degrees.
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Holland's Cool FM, WHTC with JD. So I've got some interesting information from a security expert in the airports, right? They say that you can't carry on liquids 3.4 ounces, and they said it's a security theater, is what he says. He says it's something that if you think is really dangerous, then why do they throw it in the trash, the officers, after they take it right next to them? Yeah, that's a very, very good observation. I'm just saying. It's Gladys Knight and the Pips.

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1: NBC News Radio. I'm Chris Caraggio. President Trump says Iran should pay damages for the harm the regime has inflicted on the world over the past 50 years. Trump was asked about Iran's latest demands today as negotiations play out with the U.S.
2: They asked for money for the damage that we've done. I said, that's a good idea. Well, we're going to ask for money for the damage they've done over a 50-year period. Whether you go SS Cole or whether you go all of the people that were so badly wounded or killed.
1: Over the weekend, Iran had a number of demands of the U.S., including that the U.S. must completely compensate Iran for damages from the five-month-long war. Wall Street is closing with stocks lower. It comes as oil prices rise amid uncertainty that the U.S. and Iran will come to a resolution. West Texas Intermediate crude futures were up about 4% at about $81 a barrel. Brent crude futures was also up about 4% at the closing bell. The Dow Jones Industrial Average lost 60 points. The S&P 500 fell 4 points, and the NASDAQ dropped 85 points. Todd Blanche has been sworn in as the next United States Attorney General. The Senate confirmed him Saturday after weeks of debate with a handful of Republicans in opposition. The vote was 50-49, with Republican Senators Susan Collins of Maine and Lisa Murkowski of Alaska joining Democrats in opposition. Jury selection has started in Las Vegas in the murder trial of the man accused of killing Tupac Shakur. Dwayne Davis is accused of orchestrating the 1996 murder and faces life in prison without parole if convicted. The Clark County District Attorney's Office has submitted a list of potential witnesses that has over 200 names. The son of Colorado Congresswoman Lauren Boebert is facing legal trouble again. TMZ says Tyler Boebert has been arrested on 3 felony charges tied to the alleged sexual exploitation of a child. Boebert told TMZ, "We take these allegations very seriously and pray for everyone affected during this challenging time." I'm Chris Caraggio, NBC News Radio.
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Holland's Cool FM, WHTC. The Turtles is around the corner. I got to hang out with Joey Mulland when he was part of this band one time. Real cool guy, the late great. It's Badfinger.

0: Holland's Cool FM, WHTC. It is JD. We cannot do this without you. It's a chance for me to say thank you very much. Don't forget, tomorrow night is open mic night. And we're going to look for you to get out there at the theater and enjoy that, have a lot of fun. You never know if you've got some hidden talents that could get you discovered. I mean, after all you need is YouTube or TikTok these days, right?
1: 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I'm Chris Caraggio.
2: Todd Blanche has been sworn in as the next attorney general. The ceremony took place today in the Oval Office. The Senate confirmed him Saturday after weeks of debate with a handful of Republicans in opposition. The vote was 50-49, with Republican Senator Susan Collins of Maine and Lisa Murkowski of Alaska joining Democrats in opposition. Some Republicans expressed concerns about Blanche having a possible conflict of interest because he was President Trump's former personal attorney and because he helped create Trump's now rescinded $1.8 billion anti-weaponization fund. Jury selection in the murder trial of the man accused of killing Tupac Shakur is getting underway in Las Vegas. Dwayne Davis is accused of orchestrating the 1996 murder and faces life in prison without parole if convicted. The Clark County District Attorney's Office has submitted a list of potential witnesses that contains over 200 names. Shakur was shot at a stoplight on September 7, 1996. He died 6 days later. I'm Chris Caraggio, NBC News Radio.
3: With a news update on WHTC Holland's Cool FM, I'm Gary Stevens. The Lowell Township Planning Commission is expected to propose an ordinance about data centers during tonight's meeting. The Lowell City Council last week voted to suspend negotiations with the township, impacting the plans by Microsoft for a data center. Now, other communities are also considering similar actions.
4: Kalamazoo City Commissioners will receive a report this afternoon on imposing a moratorium on permits for new data centers, like other local jurisdictions and communities across the country have already done. Vice Mayor Drew Duncan says he wants it to be over 2 years. Proponents say data centers create jobs and pay local property taxes. Opponents of them, however, complain that they compete for limited local resources and create noise pollution. I'm Mike Alarney.
3: The Detroit Tigers idle tonight. Take on the Cleveland Guardians at Comerica Park tomorrow evening. 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
12: Here's the updated forecast from WHTC.com. Partly cloudy skies tonight with a low of 65. Chance for storms tomorrow, high of 80. Chance of rain showers tomorrow night, lows around 64. Partly cloudy skies. I'm meteorologist Paul Trombley. Currently 79.
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0: can't understand it. 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

1 month ago today, I was happy as a lark. But now, I go for walks, to the movies, maybe to the park. I have a seat on the same old bench to watch the children play. You know, tomorrow is their future. But for me, just another day. They all gather around me. They seem to know my name. We laugh, tell a few jokes, but it still doesn't ease my pain. I know I can't hide from a memory, though day after day I've tried. I keep saying she'll be back, but today...

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I'm looking for a letter or something, anything that she would send. With all the people I know, I'm still a lonely man. You know, it's funny

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1: NBC News Radio, I'm Chris Caraccio. President Trump says Iran should pay damages for the harm the regime has inflicted on the world over the past 50 years. Trump was asked about Iran's latest demands today as negotiations play out with the U.S.
2: They asked for money for the damage that we've done. I said, that's a good idea. Well, we're going to ask for money for the damage they've done over a 50-year period. Whether you go SS Cole or whether you go all of the people that were so badly wounded or killed.
1: Over the weekend, Iran had a number of demands of the U.S., including that the U.S. must completely compensate Iran for damages from the five-month-long war. Wall Street is closing with stocks lower. It comes as oil prices rise amid uncertainty that the U.S. and Iran will come to a resolution. West Texas Intermediate crude futures were up about 4% at about $81 a barrel. Brent crude futures was also up about 4% at the closing bell. The Dow Jones Industrial Average lost 60 points. The S&P 500 fell 4 points, and the NASDAQ dropped 85 points. Todd Blanche has been sworn in as the next United States Attorney General. The Senate confirmed him Saturday after weeks of debate with a handful of Republicans in opposition. The vote was 50-49, with Republican Senators Susan Collins of Maine and Lisa Murkowski of Alaska joining Democrats in opposition. Jury selection has started in Las Vegas in the murder trial of the man accused of killing Tupac Shakur. Dwayne Davis is accused of orchestrating the 1996 murder and faces life in prison without parole if convicted. The Clark County District Attorney's Office has submitted a list of potential witnesses that has over 200 names. The son of Colorado Congresswoman Lauren Boebert is facing legal trouble again. TMZ says Tyler Boebert has been arrested on 3 felony charges tied to the alleged sexual exploitation of a child. Boebert told TMZ, "We take these allegations very seriously and pray for everyone affected during this challenging time." I'm Chris Caraccio, NBC News Radio.
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2: President Trump has suggested that Iran pay damages for the harm the regime has inflicted on the world over the past 50 years. He was asked about Iran's latest demands today as negotiations play out with the U.S. Over the weekend, Iran had a number of demands of the U.S., including that the U.S. must completely compensate Iran for damages from the five-month-long war. Wall Street is closing with stocks lower. It comes as oil prices rise amid uncertainty that the U.S. and Iran will come to a resolution. At the closing bell, the Dow Jones lost 60 points, the S&P 500 fell 4 points, and the Nasdaq dropped 85 points. Todd Blanche has been sworn in as the next United States Attorney General. The Senate confirmed him Saturday after weeks of debate with a handful of Republicans in opposition. The vote was 50-49, with Republican Senators Susan Collins of Maine and Lisa Murkowski of Alaska joining Democrats in opposition. I'm Chris Caraggio, NBC News Radio.
3: With a news update on WHTC Holland's Cool FM, I'm Gary Stevens. It was mission accomplished on Saturday night for Jim Dreyer. The Ultra Marathon Swarm from Spring Lake concluded a 22-mile-plus effort from a point in Lake Michigan into White Lake in Muskegon County, arriving around 10 p.m. at Goodrich Park in Whitehall. He was throwing 249 six-pound cannonballs in two dinghies, along with one on his back to honor his late father. To celebrate this nation's 250th birthday, to raise funds for the construction of a U.S. 250th Combat Veterans Memorial in Whitehall, and to raise awareness of the current daily average of 22 suicides by veterans nationally. It took Dreyer about 30 hours to complete the journey, which included a little time out of the water on Saturday afternoon. He was drifting southward on Lake Michigan, away from his target entrance of White Lake Channel. He had to be taken by a support boat to a spot back on the Pat. His arrival was a fitting climax to the three-day White Lake Area Maritime Festival, which was returning after a 14-year hiatus. Dreyer, who turned 63 later this month, has successfully crossed all five Great Lakes during his nearly three-decade career as a marathon swimmer.
4: Lots of great memories. I mean, memories to last a lifetime. And it's always been for a good cause. And, I mean, these causes are certainly larger than me. And if you're swimming for something that's larger than you, and that's your motivation, at least for me, the way it works out is it's also larger than the obstacles I face, and that keeps you going.
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7: Here's the updated forecast from WHTC.com. Lows around 65 tonight under partly cloudy skies. Chance of thunderstorms again tomorrow, 80. Partly cloudy skies, tomorrow night, chance for showers, 64. I'm meteorologist Megan Mulford. Right now, it's 79 degrees.
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1: NBC News Radio, I'm Scott Carr. President Trump is signing an executive order focused on childhood vaccine schedules. At the White House today, Trump said the order would split the childhood MMR vaccine for measles, mumps, and rubella into three shots. And the order pushes for all childhood immunizations to be administered at separate medical visits instead of one visit. The president also made claims about vaccines harming children.
2: This is an explosion. This is an epidemic.
1: Under the order, COVID and flu vaccines are no longer recommended for all young children. July is now officially the hottest month on record for the contiguous United States. The National Oceanic and Atmospheric Administration says average temperatures across 48 states and Washington, D.C. reached 76.9 degrees, narrowly surpassing previous records set in July of 1936 and 2012. The eldest son of conservative congresswoman from Colorado, Lauren Boebert, is facing legal trouble again. Chris Garagio has the latest.
3: TMZ says Tyler Boebert has been arrested on three felony charges tied to the alleged sexual exploitation of a child. He was taken into custody yesterday in Colorado, with court records listing the alleged offense date as January 1st, 2024. Representative Boebert told TMZ, "We take these allegations very seriously and pray for everyone affected during this challenging time." His next court appearance is scheduled for August 19th. I'm Chris Caraggio.
1: A pharmaceutical company in North Carolina's Triangle region is paying heavy federal penalties for running an illegal kickback scheme to boost drug sales. Federal prosecutors say Veloxis Pharmaceuticals used luxury vacation trips, free dinners, and bogus consulting deals to bribe doctors into prescribing its costly kidney transplant drug. The Department of Justice says the company even paid off pharmacies to steer patients away from cheaper generic drugs. Scott Carr, NBC News Radio.
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1: NBC News Radio, I'm Scott Carr. President Trump is signing an executive order focused on childhood vaccine schedules. At the White House today, Trump said the order splits the childhood MMR vaccine for measles, mumps, and rubella into three shots. The order also pushes for all childhood immunizations to be administered at separate medical visits instead of one visit. And COVID and flu vaccines are no longer being recommended for all young children. One of President Trump's former personal attorneys, Todd Blanche, has been sworn in as the next U.S. Attorney General. That ceremony held in the Oval Office today. The Senate confirmed Blanche Saturday after weeks of debate with a handful of Republicans in opposition. Rounds of severe storms are starting to fire up, impacting nearly 67 million people across the Midwest to the Northeast tonight. Forecasters say the storms are hovering over the I-95 corridor and will move through Washington, D.C., Maryland, up through the New York tri-state area. Scott Carr, NBC News Radio.
2: With a news update on WHTC, Holland's Cool FM, I'm Gary Stevens. While much of the nation's political attention has been centered on U.S. Senate nominee Abdul Al-Sayed, the progressive Democrat from the Detroit area does have a Republican challenger to face on November 3rd. Former U.S. Representative Mike Rogers is trying to become the first Republican since Spencer Abraham more than a quarter of a century ago to serve as a U.S. Senator from Michigan. 2 days after last Tuesday's primary election, Rogers attended a Kent County GOP celebration and called for unity in Grand Rapids.
3: Let's work so hard we get the next governor of the state of Michigan, a Republican Senate, a Republican House, and for the first time in three decades, the governor of the state of Michigan can call up to a Republican United States Senator and say, here's what we need to get done.
2: Rogers referring to current U.S. Congressman John James, who secured the Republican gubernatorial nomination last week and will face Democratic Secretary of State Jocelyn Benson on November 3rd. Get the latest news anytime at WHTC.com.
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5: Here's the updated forecast from WHTC.com. Lows level off around 65. Tonight, under partly cloudy skies. Chance for storms. Tomorrow, daytime highs approaching 80. Cloudy skies expected. I'm meteorologist Jennifer Fujitsky. Right now, it's 78 degrees.
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